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6: Hi there, it's Damien Carbon. A bold new defence proposal could transform Collie into a major weapons manufacturing hub. The Premier is today seeking formal expressions of interest from global defence companies to build military missiles in the southwest town. Roger Cook says the project would boost sovereign defence capability and create new industry opportunities beyond coal mining. There's more details in today's West Australian. Community concerns are growing over the relocation of Bunbury Bunnings. Local member Don Punch has met with them this week and says the new site has been earmarked for much needed housing.
7: I recently met with Bunnings senior management over proposals to relocate Bunnings in Bunbury to an area that's currently zoned for residential housing and what's more, potentially affordable housing. We need housing more than we need a relocated Bunnings. So I've asked them to reconsider their plans.
6: And Albany Airport has received a boost as the federal government steps in following Rex Airlines administration woes.
2: Hit National News.
8: Good morning, I'm Matthew Layton. The next power bill might sting a little less, with the National Energy Regulator confirming cheaper default electricity prices for many customers. The cuts apply across New South Wales, Southeast Queensland and South Australia, where households and small businesses are in line for savings. Energy Minister Chris Bowen says Australia's sun and wind are helping protect homes from global shocks.
9: There are plenty of challenges internationally and domestically, but the plan that we put in place is showing dividends for the Australian people.
8: Another group of women and kids with reported links to ISIS is expected to touch down in Australia today, and authorities will be watching closely. The government says it's not helped them and warned arrests could happen on arrival. And Neil Danaher is being remembered as a giant of footy and an even bigger force off the field. The former Australian of the Year has died at the age of 65 after living with MND for 13 years. His family has accepted a state funeral.
4: Clean clothes, a warm shower, a conversation. 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
8: The Bombers have hit the eject button, sacking head coach Brad Scott after a horror run. Essendon has managed one win from 11 games this season and one from its past 24. D's skipper Max Gawn telling us he knows what the players will be going through.
10: Yeah, them rocking up today, I'm presuming people like maybe McGrath and Zach Merritt might have found out beforehand, but the 42 other guys are walking in thinking that Brad Scott was going to be their coach today. It's honestly the weirdest feeling.
8: Dean Solomon is expected to take over as interim coach.
4: Winter comes around every year. 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
15: Timber.
16: It's happening again.
15: $10,000 alpha box. $10,000 if just one. $10,000.
6: It goes forever, doesn't it? The mole has struck.
16: The mole.
6: So someone in our team is sabotaging our show. You heard it there first. Slow motion Alpha Bucks.
17: It doesn't matter what they're doing. It's been a week and a bit, not even. We've still got the rest of this week to go. And you can guess who the mole is. If you guess correctly, it could win you $5,000. So keep listening and find out how to win. Oh, no.
6: Oh, no.
17: Are we... Is Hello? This just a bad line? Is that Helen?
6: I think it's a bad line.
17: Helen, are you
6: it's
17: there?
6: Helen?
17: Oh, Helen, you have a terrible phone line.
6: Oh, hang on. Let me hang out.
17: Let's see if producers can try and get you back.
6: Yeah. I mean, everything's in slow motion, so you've got time.
17: Producers, are you having trouble?
6: Are we good? We're going to try. No.
17: No.
6: No. No? Yes? No? Hey, Brooke,
17: producer,
6: are we getting
17: Helen back? We don't know what's going on.
18: Sorry, it was a terrible phone line. It was all Helen's fault, and now she doesn't get to play. Such a shame.
6: No. Oh, you're not joking.
17: No, they're not joking.
6: Oh, God, they're I thought very you were
17: firm.
6: Joking.
17: Look, we're not going to lie to you.
18: We producers couldn't hear her. We couldn't hear her.
6: Oh,
18: we
6: well,
18: can't
6: that's
18: play
6: fair.
18: We can't
6: the,
18: hear
6: yeah,
18: you.
6: Yeah,
17: the
6: no,
17: producers
6: that's fair.
17: Are very firm on this. You can't do it through your speakerphone or do it on hands-free. You've got to pull over and have it to your ear. But it's because it's $10,000.
6: Yeah, no, it's a big deal. Liam.
19: Hello, how you going?
17: Oh, it's your lucky day, Liam.
6: Oh, lucky Liam.
19: I can't believe it.
6: Oh, Liam.
17: Lucky day for you, mate. You want to go on a holiday?
19: Yeah, to Thailand.
17: Oh, okay, lovely. Let's get you there.
6: Let's do it, Liam. 30 seconds.
17: Light a few lanterns.
6: Yes, pass if you don't know an answer, Liam. We'll come back around to it. Liam, your letter today is R for Romeo, Liam.
19: Okay.
6: R for Romeo. Fate has met you here, Liam. Good luck.
17: Okay, Liam, are you good to go? Okay. Question number one. Name a country.
19: Romania.
17: An animal.
19: Rabbit.
17: A sport.
19: Rugby.
17: A drink.
19: Pass.
17: A celebrity.
19: Ryan Reynolds.
17: Something you wear.
19: Pass.
17: A food.
19: Rice.
17: An occupation.
19: Oh, pass.
17: A verb.
19: Read.
17: A dessert.
19: Rice cake.
6: Oh, Liam.
17: Pretty calm answers in there, but the your drink, you wanted a bit of rum or Ribena.
6: Oh, Liam.
17: Something you wear, a raincoat or a robe. An occupation, a radio announcer, but nobody thinks of what he and I do as jobs.
6: Nobody thinks we're relevant, Liam.
17: No one actually thinks it's a job. And we get it. We understand why.
6: All right, mate. No, pleasure.
17: Sorry, Liam.
6: Good on you, mate.
17: And sorry, Helen.
6: Yeah, sorry, Helen. Try again, though. Helen and Liam and you as well. 8:30 this morning, we will be back with Alpha Bucks for $10,000. All right, as you just heard, the mole can strike at any time.
16: The mole.
6: And when we walked in this morning...
17: It's going to happen, isn't it?
6: It's going to happen.
17: I've got the envelope.
6: You are finally going to be able to open that envelope that you found sitting on your desk.
17: Kimber, open for 8:10 a.m., The Mole.
6: All right. And we'll read what is in that coming up in just a couple of songs' time. One of those songs will be your sing-along song as well. Stay with us.
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1: South West's hit. It's Pete and Kimber's sing-along song.
0: Time to turn up your radio and sing along. Now, two things just quickly here. We have a text line.
2: 0800 21 955.
0: We invite your sing-along song suggestions. We also invite your feedback. We're very fond of your feedback on this show.
3: The feedback yesterday wasn't great.
2: And can
3: it is a sing-along song.
0: It is a sing-along.
3: But people felt that it wasn't vibey enough for their mornings.
0: It was Monday. It was too cold. It was just not what could get you going with a sing-along song.
3: It's all right. We're going to turn it around for you.
0: Yes, it has been vetoed, right? That's now on the blacklist for sing-along songs. This is very, very much on the green list for sing-along songs, right?

0: Much respect to you on the text line on the Pete and Kimber show. A lot of people diving in with the good feedback today.
1: That's a good one.
0: For that sing-along song. You're welcome. Do them every morning after 8 to get you going. Hope that one did for you. It's the Pete and Kimber show.
2: On the Pete and Kimber show, this is The Mole.
0: A member of the team is wreaking havoc, has been wreaking havoc for a week and will continue to wreak havoc all this week as well. Now, we know that The Mole, the stakes have changed. It is now worth $5,000 cash to someone who can correctly identify who The Mole is.
1: Things have instantly changed in here.
0: What do you mean?
1: Because when I came in this morning, I said, I've got this envelope on my desk, right? And it says, Kimber, open for 8, 10am, The Mole. Producer Brooke has just come in and started filming.
0: Yeah, I noticed that. Yeah.
1: What are you filming for?
3: I don't want to miss anything. I almost missed your pie in the face.
1: Okay.
0: All right, just open it. Let's go.
1: Hey, Pete.
0: No. What is this? Why?
1: There has been a lot of speculation that you are The Mole. You are a very slippery guy. Some might call you a snake. Because of this, please welcome to the studio one of your greatest fears, a snake from The Mole. Pete is shutting the studio door. Pete.
4: Push. There is no way you are getting in here with that snake.
1: Pete. Wow. That's a huge. That looks like a big boa. That's a huge. Pete, it's wrapped around a totally different dude.
4: I don't care. You're not getting in here with the snake. It's
1: not happening. You can't just. You're not even on a microphone right now.
4: No.
1: Pete, I can't do this show.
4: Somebody else can get on the microphone. I don't give a stuff. I will stand at this door.
1: Pete.
4: And lock this thing out for as long as I have to.
1: I want to touch the snakes.
4: You can go and touch the snake.
1: There's two of them. Pete, come on, be big and brave.
4: No.
1: You have to do what The Mole says. Just let him into the studio. The boss is on the other side of the door giving Pete the evils, going, you have to come in. Nah. Hello there. Nah. Can you jump on this mic here?
0: No. Sure. No.
3: What's your name?
0: No.
3: Hi, Adam.
0: No.
1: Adam, thanks for coming in.
5: My pleasure.
1: So Pete is really afraid of snakes, which is surprising because we've also had a lot of them in here.
0: Yes, I know, because for some reason you people like to continue tormenting me with the snake.
1: What is the size of this snake that you have around your neck?
5: This is the Hulk. She's about 3.5 meters long.
1: Have you met the Hulk before, Pete?
0: No.
5: You have.
1: I think you've met the Hulk. Was the Hulk in our bathtub?
0: Was that the one that was in the bath?
5: Yeah.
1: Okay.
5: I remember the Hulk.
1: Look at that. It looks like you're wearing an amazing hat. This is incredible.
0: I have PTSD.
1: You've met the Hulk before and everything was fine.
0: So the Mole has decided to bring me face to face with my arch nemesis.
1: Do you know who mentioned the snake? Another snake made its way under the desk without Pete noticing.
5: That's Sir Eric.
1: Sir Eric. See, it's been knighted, Pete.
5: He's got no shoulders, but he's still been knighted.
4: Son of a...
1: Pete.
4: Oh, no. Nah.
1: Can I flag?
4: No. I don't care.
1: No.
4: No.
1: Just this week.
4: No, I'm not going near the mic. Snake is on the microphone.
1: There has been one person in our team who mentioned the snake this week.
0: Who mentioned the snake?
1: Guess who?
0: Is it Ringo?
1: Yes. Producer Ringo.
4: Snake day.
1: See?
4: Day.
1: You mentioned it this week or last week. You said a snake.
0: I'm scared that there's other snakes in here and they've been left in here or something.
6: Oh, thanks, buddy.
1: Look how excited Ringo is about getting his favourite pets in here.
0: Boss just came and gave me a cuddle thing and just tried to put a snake.
1: Okay, well, I guess we're just going to have to handle this situation. You can get ready to go to this next thing you have to do. You good?
0: What next thing?
1: Are you okay?
0: No, I'm not okay. Why do you think I'm okay? How could I possibly be okay? You know I'm
1: because
0: not okay.
1: Because it's fine. God. Producer Ringo's got the snake. It's all under control. Thank you, Adam, from the Perth Reptile Company. We appreciate you coming in. I'm sorry about my friend Pete.
0: Great to see you again, Adam. I always love catching up with you.
5: I know.
0: Honestly.
5: Should we hug it out?
0: No, don't come near me. Don't you dare come near me. All right, apparently we're not done with mole stuff this morning. So we've got something rather... Oh, my God, what is that?
1: Where did he come from?
0: Where did you just pull that from?
1: Oh, my God, you legitimately did have one hidden.
5: That was in my pocket.
0: See, this is what I mean. This is why I'm looking around the studio at the moment, just wondering if you're just casually dropping steaks around the place.
5: I promise it's the last one. This is Mr. Squiggles.
0: Yeah, all right.
1: Oh, how can you be afraid of something?
0: All right, we got a big announcement about a massive guest coming up in just a few moments. Stay with us.
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0: 8:24 on the Pete and Kimber Show. The lights are going to remain firmly on in here, and I am watching all of you. I'm watching you all so closely.
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2: I do feel bad for you because The Mole just brought snakes into the studio, and I was feeling bad for you until Brooke just said what she said, and now it's changed everything for me again.
3: Yes, I have a theory. I think that people were getting a little too close to the truth, so this has been to throw us off. I still am firmly on Mole Pete.
0: Get stuffed. You know what?
2: It is a good way to make it not look like you.
0: So, you know what's killing me right now? Is that you're not the only one. Out. What?
3: Oh my God!
4: Brooke just copped a pie to the face!
2: Producer Brooke just got
3: a in my mouth.
2: Pie in the face. Here, tissues here.
4: Brooke just copped a pie to the face!
2: Oh my God!
3: It's in my mouth!
0: Oh my God!
3: I'm too close to the truth and you know it!
2: I know. I was like, that was just as you were talking about Pete.
0: So the text...
2: At least you're wearing glasses.
3: The glasses.
0: So people on the text line are dropping.
2: The people who are storming in here with pies.
0: And all sorts of stuff. So. All right.
3: Oh, my God.
2: Hang on. Let me get a photo.
3: Awful.
2: Just let me get a photo.
0: Let her get a photo. Now, while you're getting a photo of. So people on the text line right now, we have a text line that's being used very heavily by you listening to our show.

0: Whoa.
1: There's a few people who are saying, poor Pete, oh, the snake, oh, horrific, blah, blah, blah. But there's a lot of people who are actually siding with you on what you've just said. And it's killing me.
2: On the theory.
0: I don't think this cream pie to my face is going to make it any you look any more innocent, Peter.
1: And then No. But let's talk about Inception, right? Because it could be any one of us that's the mole. It could be you, Kimber, myself, you, producer Brooke, or producer Ringo, who yet again is just outside of the studio with his hands clean. Right?
3: Snake,
1: now,
3: date. Snake, date.
1: Now, it could be. Now, talk about Inception. It could be you walking in here to pin that on me, make people start thinking about that theory that I brought the snakes on myself to deflect, and then also organise the pie.
0: But hey, what you're if the you mole. You can't say anything to make me think you're not the mole.
1: You are killing me this morning.
2: Once you have shaving cream in your mouth, it changes the game. I just want you to know.
0: Yes, like it does.
1: Well, I want you all to know that I was the first one to have it in my mouth. Out of anyone on this show, I was the first one to have it in my mouth.
2: Please, someone take this audio and do something with it.
1: All right. Speaking of audio, we've got something rather massive happening on our show.
2: Oh, yeah. We better talk about this quickly. Yes. We haven't got a lot of time.
1: All right. I'm going to play you a little piece of audio.
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1: How good! Miss Locomotion herself, Kylie Minogue, tomorrow after 8 o'clock on our show.
2: This is huge because yesterday we played an interview that I did with Kylie a while ago before her last tour because we've been trying to get a Kylie interview for a few weeks.
1: Yeah.
2: And they were going, we don't think we can get one. We don't think it's going to happen. She's done her publicity. And so we played the old interview because we were like, hey, it was just great to reminisce on chatting with Kylie.
1: Mm.
2: But then I saw yesterday our producers have locked in, we got her.
1: We got her.
0: Or do we, guys? I don't know. Look, okay, I'm questioning everything now.
2: Producer Brooke. So we think it's legit, I think. I mean, I thought it was legit until you have now said you don't think it is.
0: It wasn't me. It was Ringo. I was very keen, and the person I spoke to from the label, from the record, like it sounded so legit. Like, I had no questions. And the minute I hung up the phone yesterday, turned to Ringo, and he goes, that's mole. And it just made me question everything, and it's really messed with my head now. And I don't, I'm probably like,
2: Ringo
0: 80,
2: has
0: 20.
2: Too much power.
1: He
2: has anyone
1: a lot
2: noticed?
1: Of power. Like, yeah, for someone who's only just joined the show,
2: he keeps flipping the stories
1: but
2: here.
1: Look, I will say
2: it
1: this.
2: It did
1: right?
2: come from the publicist, though, right?
0: Yes, yeah. It's all okay. come legit. It's all come from a very, very legit channel.
1: Yeah.
0: And she was, if it's not Kylie, she deserves like a nomination for an Oscar. She put on a very good performance with okay. me. But I will
1: remind people of what happened with Chris Hemsworth. But here's the problem that we face. Even if we think it's not Kylie, what if it is Kylie?
2: We still have to be prepared.
1: We still have to. So tomorrow after 8 o'clock, Kylie Minogue on the show. All right?
2: Great.
1: Okay, we're going to take a break. We're going to come back. We're going to play Alpha Bucks for $10,000. 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
10: Last check across all the towns. Good one this morning. No issues or delays. Big reminder to keep to 40Ks through school zones and children's crossings until 9. And today, some power pole maintenance works. Southwestern Highway between Corinda Road and Cozy Creek Road in Palgarup. So speed reductions will be in place. And some lane closures just to facilitate all of that. So drive with caution as the workers will be out of their vehicles and on the roadside. No locking contracts, no hidden fees. 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It's Bernie Day, more traffic tomorrow morning on the Southwest Hit.
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23: Hi there, it's Damien Carbon. Collie is being lined up as the future home of a massive missile manufacturing operation. The Premier will today launch a pitch to international defence giants to build advanced weapons in the southwest town. Roger Cook unveiling the plan at the Indian Ocean Defence and Security Conference in Perth, saying WA has the ambition and capability to strengthen national defence. The state's Health Minister Meredith Hammett has acknowledged staffing shortages are slowing access to child development services here in WA. It comes as doctors and the state opposition reveal some families are waiting up to 5 years to see a public paediatrician.
24: We are doing a lot of work with our child development service, including boosting funding and increasing staffing numbers.
23: City of Albany has signed off on a new noise management plan for the motocross precinct at Albany Motorsport Park. It comes after environmental regulators recommended direct noise monitoring from the speedway. The revised plan introduces six key changes.
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25: Good morning, it's Matthew Layton with you. Power bills are finally tipped ahead in the right direction for plenty of households and small businesses. Across parts of New South Wales, South Australia and Southeast Queensland, default electricity prices are forecast to drop by up to 10.7%, with small businesses in line for even bigger cuts. Meanwhile, the Energy Minister is hosing down claims Labor is trying to ram through its capital gains tax and negative gearing changes. Chris Bowen telling Seven this is big tax reform, but it's standard practice.
26: You know, in my electorate, I can tell you, over the last 2 weeks, what have people said to me? At last, someone's dealing with fairness to give young people a chance for the aspiration of getting into their own home.
25: A controversial return is expected today, with six women and 14 children connected to ISIS due back on Australian soil. And the US says it's hit Iranian boats and missile sites, calling the strikes defensive. The action comes during a fragile ceasefire, with peace talks continuing in Doha.
27: Did you know that diabetes is Australia's fastest growing chronic condition? Over 300 Australians are diagnosed with the condition every day. Search Diabetes Australia to find out more.
25: Brad Scott's time as Essendon coach is over after the club ran out of patience with its nightmare form. The Bombers sit at the wrong end of the ladder with one win this season and only one victory from their past 24 matches. Hall of Famer Nick Riewoldt says it raises eyebrows.
5: I'm surprised by this decision, I've got to say, because I just don't think they've got the cattle, the Bombers. I mean, Carlton with Michael Voss, at least there were signs with Carlton that they were putting in really good first halves, really good three quarters. There are no signs with the Bombers that their cattle are capable of achieving more.
6: And they're all injured.
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9: Today in Bunbury, mostly fine with a top of 22 tonight, down to 13, and tomorrow rain with a high of 21. 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
2: I love it. I love it. Just gets into it.
1: It's doing my head in.
21: The Mole.
1: The Mole has struck our Alpha Bucks stuff this morning, right? We've had slowed down versions of Alpha Bucks and sped up versions of Alpha Bucks.
2: I sometimes feel that the Alpha Bucks opener is a little bit long anyway.
1: A little bit too long in the tooth.
2: Like it was, felt good.
1: Maybe a happy medium somewhere in there. Hi, Tracy. Welcome to the show.
13: Wow, welcome to me, thanks.
2: Oh, Tracy, you want to spoil the kids with your money?
13: I sure do.
2: Don't want to get anything lovely for yourself?
13: Maybe an afterthought, yep, but we'll start with the kids first.
2: Mums, hey? Mums.
1: You're a good mum, Tracy.
13: I'm just stoked to get through. I'm so excited.
2: Oh, mate, we're thrilled you're here, Tracy. It would be even better if you take away 10 grand.
1: All right.
13: Oh, wouldn't it?
1: Jeez, we've been getting close, Tracy. We've been getting close. Almost gave it away in the last game with the wrong answer, with the right answer coming just after the buzzer. Hopefully you do a little bit better. Here we go. 30 seconds, 10 questions. Pass if you don't know an answer. We'll come back around to it. D for Delta is your letter today. D for Delta. Tracy, good luck.
2: Okay, Tracy, question number one, name a girl's name.
13: Deirdre.
2: Something you wear.
13: Dress.
2: An animal.
13: Dog.
2: A food.
13: Dragon fruit.
2: A country.
13: Denmark.
2: A month of the year.
13: December.
2: An AFL team.
13: Demons.
2: A song.
13: Don't Stop Music.
2: A bedroom item.
13: Dressing table.
2: An Australian city.
13: Denmark.
2: Okay. How long left on the clock?
1: Oh, we've got like 7 seconds.
2: You were so fast.
1: So fast.
2: They were all 10 questions. You had 7 seconds to answer that last question.
1: 7 seconds, Tracy.
13: Oh, my God.
2: You had 7 seconds. And sadly, you said Denmark.
1: Twice. Yes. You said it twice, Tracy.
2: And
13: so you can't say the same one twice.
1: You can't say the same one twice.
2: And an Australian city, you would have been looking at Darwin.
13: Yeah. I lived in Darwin.
2: Oh, no,
1: you did not, Tracy. No, you didn't.
2: Tracy, you played that game like a machine.
1: Oh, my goodness.
2: Your answers were so fast. 7 seconds left on the clock. I feel so disappointed for you. I'm sorry.
13: Never mind. I'm just stoked to get through.
1: Oh, mate.
2: God,
1: this hurts.
2: You played so well. Yeah. That was the only question that wasn't quite landing.
1: Yeah.
13: Oh.
1: Yeah, because
13: my best friend's going to kill me as well because that's why I used to visit in Darwin all the time. So, yeah, she's going to kill me.
2: Like, even a bedroom item. You were so quick.
1: Yeah, so quick. All right.
13: Ain't
1: not to be today, mate, but thanks for having a damn good run at it. Tracy, good on you.
13: Thanks, heaps.
2: Oh, right. Just shows you, though, if you're quick. I mean, God, she had so much time on the clock.
1: All right. An Australian soap star coming up on the show in just minutes. Who appeared on Neighbours, but is also now a trained UFC fighter.
2: Is it toady? No? Why don't you believe that it would be toadfish?
1: It's not toadfish. He's busy doing other things. He's got properties and stuff.
2: Shout out to you, Ryan Maloney.
1: We love you. No, Dan McPherson on the other side of this. Stay with us.
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0: The

0: Mark Ronson, Amy Winehouse, you are home through Perth and around WA on the Pete and Kimber Show. Thank you very much for spending your Tuesday with us. Well, we were first introduced to this bloke as an athletic, fun-loving friend of Malcolm Kennedy back in Neighbours as Joel Samuels. Now he's trained hard for two whole years to take on a UFC fighter role in the latest movie, Beast. It is Daniel McPherson, and he joins us on the show now. Good morning to you, mate.
1: Good morning, Tay. I've got to say, Amy Winehouse got me up and bouncing around the kitchen.
2: Oh, I can imagine.
1: Dancing over here.
0: How good.
1: How good. How are you guys?
2: We're great, mate.
0: It's so good to talk to you.
2: You've always been an absolute sweetheart of the screen, and, like, this is such an awesome opportunity now to be doing a role that is much, much tougher.
1: Yeah, much tougher. I had to really butch up for this one. There was no Amy Winehouse dancing. Mate, I spent nearly three years training for this one. So I got the script way back in 2022. I didn't have a fight background. I didn't know much. I pretended to know how to fight in TV shows and films before, but I'd never been taught. And I was an MMA fan only. But when Russell Crowe turns around and says, "Hey, listen, we're going to do this movie and I want you to play the lead," you get to work pretty quick. So I spent three years training, Muay Thai, Jiu Jitsu, boxing, MMA, and the result is now on screen for everyone to see, which is incredible. I'm really proud of it.
0: Mate, you should be proud of it. And it, like, far out. I need to set this next thing up with a bit of audio here. Cause we said to the guys, can we go and find some audio of Joel Samuels on Neighbours back in the day, and we found a little bit. Now have a listen to this, right? This is you swimming around in your budgie smugglers in the pool, right? Alongside Madeline West, who played Dee Bliss. Have a listen to this.
3: Here comes steel breakfast.
4: No, I never eat breakfast.
3: It's not good.
4: Well, I've always said anything that's good for you can't be much fun.
3: I wouldn't look at breakfast as fun. More important, I guess.
4: Well, I just came over to see if you wanted to get together tonight. Is that a no?
3: No, that's, I haven't given much thought to tonight.
4: Well, there you go.
0: Now,
2: not picking up on those signals. She was flirting with you hard.
0: What were you doing, Joel? Now, two things here. One, we looked everywhere to try and find Joel Samuels' audio, and we could only ever find something of you in a pool in your budgies.
2: And you weren't wearing a shirt as that character, hardly at all.
0: Ever.
1: And that was definitely saving on wardrobe back in the day, absolutely.
0: The other thing is we've seen the footage of you in this movie, Beast, and you look so angry. You look like a much, much angrier person than Joel Samuels ever was.
1: But similarly shirtless.
0: Yes.
1: There's a theme there as well.
2: Do you know, because back then in Neighbours, you just didn't even have to work out. All you had to do was be young and relatively fit, and it was enough to be considered okay with your shirt off. Now you have to do all this training.
1: No, exactly that. Look, incredible to look back and think, you know, 28 years into a career, that was where it started. I was picked off the side of a road at a triathlon in Sydney when I was 16 years old to start acting, and it was a pure novelty for me, and I started on Neighbours a year later, not really knowing what I was doing, had never really had an acting lesson or even a dream to have a career in film or TV. And then to be here now, having had this almost 30-year adventure that's taken me around the world and stage and musicals and worked all around the US and around Europe and Asia, and now to have something like Beast that was shot here in Australia, that is in Australian cinemas, is going on to Stan, that people are going to be able to see, and I think is the best thing I've ever done in my career. It is an incredible ride to think about, you know, where we started back there at Neighbours.
2: Yeah. I mean, look, you know, Pete talks about how angry you look in this film. Is that just because the sheer presence of co-starring with Russell Crowe, you're scared of disappointing Dad? Like,
1: no,
2: he has a presence about him.
1: I didn't eat for 3 years. That's why. It's because no one fed me, you know. Nothing motivates, like, knowing you're going to see your half-naked torso forever as Neighbours attested to. You can still dig that up. But knowing that not only that, but being truthfully, you know, everyone knows what good MMA and UFC looks like, and to pull that off, you have to look like the real deal. Mm. If I didn't look like that from the opening scene, I don't think the film, you know, is going to get the attention, and we're not going to be able to pull off what we need to do with the authenticity of a film like that. But then you add in Russell, And look, that guy is a powerhouse, and you can see from the opening scene, and there's a great scene that's around that, that first 4 minutes of that film is a pep talk from Russell Crowe as my guy's about to go out into the octagon and fight. And I still get goosebumps watching it, and it's a pretty awesome thing to go from Dr. Carl on Neighbours to 30 years later having Maximus yell at you.
0: Unreal, mate. Hey, this is so good. It's been so nice catching up with you, Dan. Don't be a stranger on our show. You're always welcome here. And Stan, guys, original film Beast, streaming from June 4. Catch it on Stan. Daniel McPherson, what a pleasure. Good on you.
1: Always a pleasure to chat, guys. I'll see you soon.
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8: 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The average for diesel sits around 227. 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

0: Benson Boone, 8:58, Pete and Kimber Show. 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
0: So much has happened courtesy of The Mole this morning. One person amongst the team is sabotaging the show, has done for the last week and a bit, continues to do so. Now, you have until 9 a.m. Thursday morning, you listening to us, to make up your mind as to who the mole might be and then register with your one guess. You only get one shot, peteandkimber.com.au.
2: Maybe you're someone who's so confident you can go in and register now. Maybe you want to wait till 9 a.m. Thursday. That is the cut-off time, so don't leave it too late.
0: Mm. Now, a little bit has happened this morning. So the mole brought snakes in.
2: Yes.
0: To attack me.
2: Yes.
0: Which means I couldn't possibly be the mole because I hate snakes. You all know that.
2: Yeah, you would never put that on yourself.
0: And then while we were all sort of hanging out trying to digest what had just happened, producer Brooke copped a pie to the face.
2: What I loved is that it happened very quickly. Someone stormed the studio and just got her in the face. But you hear the cream pie squishing in the microphone.
0: This is the moment it happened. Take a listen.
3: Firmly on Mole Pete.
0: Get stuff. You know what?
2: It is a good way to make it not look like you.
0: So, you know what's killing me right now? Is that you're not the only one. Out. What? Oh.
4: Oh my God.
5: Brooke just copped a pie to the face.
2: Producer Brooke just got
4: a pie in my mouth.
2: Pie in the face. Here, tissues here.
5: Brooke just copped a pie to the face.
2: Oh my God.
4: It's in my mouth.
5: Oh my God.
4: I'm too close to the truth and you know it.
0: Too close to the truth, you reckon, Producer Brooke?
3: There is nothing you can say that'll turn me off that you are not the mole. Does that even make sense?
4: I don't know. You're the mole!
2: Well, you guys have been running a mole poll daily, I think, just to get the idea of, like, where people are sort of sitting at the moment.
3: Well, these are the official votes through our website. So
2: people have already registered these.
3: We've had plenty.
2: Oh, they're going in early. I'd be hanging out for the end of the week.
3: And I can tell you, three of us are on even votes.
2: Even?
3: Even. And one person is sky high, and it is not who you think.
0: As in, like...
3: Nor is it who I think, so it's not Pete.
0: Ahead of everybody else.
3: Ahead. Way ahead. Almost double.
0: So who is it?
2: Who?
0: Come on.
3: Do you want to know?
0: Yes, I want to know.
3: It's Kimber.
2: Me, running the polls.
3: Yes.
0: You are number one on the mole poll.
3: Rock and roll.
2: Yeah. I never win anything.
3: Not yet.
2: Bring it on.
3: Got till Thursday to vote.
2: Okay.
0: Oh, my
3: Ringo, you
0: goodness.
3: Are awfully quiet.
6: Don't waste your vote, Western Australia. Do not vote for me. I am not the mole.
0: Right.
3: Yeah.
2: Well,
0: okay, so as we mentioned, the mole is worth $5,000. 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Voting closes 9 a.m. Thursday morning.
2: Okay.
0: All right. Good luck. Plenty more shenanigans on the show, surely, tomorrow from 6. Make sure you're listening. But before we go today...
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0: All right, here we go. 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
2: That's right. The code word that you want right now, we do give you a bunch of code words across the day, so you should keep listening. But this one is... Ringo.
0: Ringo. As in the mole?
2: Well,
0: Ringo?
2: I see that the code words this week, yesterday's was mole. Mm. And so I think that this week they're going to be rolling out through all of us.
0: Right. So Ringo.
2: Ringo is the password today.
0: Okay.
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3: Hi there, it's Damien Carbon. WA's opposition says Labor's latest state budget leaves Western Australia high and dry on water infrastructure. Shadow Water Minister Peter Rundle says regional pipes are rusting and bursting while critical infrastructure is being ignored. He also criticised the lack of planning for southwest bridge replacements, accusing the government of relying on a fix-it-when-it-fails approach. Today is National Sorry Day, marking the start of Reconciliation Week in Albany. The Southern Aboriginal Corporation and the Great Southern Aboriginal Health Service are hosting a Stolen Generation Symposium at Retrovision Stadium. Kicks off at 9:30 this morning and includes a panel discussion with elders alongside cultural weaving sessions. And the impact of Rex Airlines' financial woes is being eased for regional airports, with the federal government jumping in with support. Albany Airport is one of 34 across the country to get funding under the Regional and Remote Airport Support Program, covering eligible debts for those applicants.
2: Hit National News.
4: Good morning, Matthew Layton with you. Power prices are getting a haircut, with the default market offer coming down for many customers from the new financial year. Across New South Wales, Southeast Queensland and SA, households are set for savings, while small businesses could see even bigger drops. Energy Minister Chris Bowen says renewables are helping take pressure off bills.
5: Renewable energy is the cheapest form of energy. 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Coal breaks down every day, and when coal breaks down, bills go up.
4: The US has launched fresh strikes inside Iran, saying it was acting in self-defense. American officials say missile sites and Iranian boats were hit in the south to protect US troops. Iran says there's been some progress in talks to end the conflict, but a deal with Washington is still not close. And baby bottles self-feeding gadgets are now banned for good, with safety watchdogs warning they can put infants at serious risk. Parents are being told to stop using them immediately and bin them safely.
0: Every load of laundry is a fresh start. 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
4: Essendon is wasting no time moving on from Brad Scott. Players are already on the track just hours after the club confirmed he's been sacked as coach. Assistant Dean Solomon is running the session and is tipped to take charge when the Bombers face West Coast on Sunday. And the Socceroos have copped a brutal World Cup blow, with Riley McGree ruled out through injury. The 27-year-old hurt his hamstring playing for Middlesbrough at Wembley just weeks before Australia's opener.
0: Winter chill biting? 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
6: Today in Bunbury, mostly fine with a top of 22 tonight, down to 13, and tomorrow rain with a high of 21. 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

Nation for pop fans. Zara Larsson in a few minutes' time. Biddy Set continues the playlist right now, and on the way, one for the country fans. Feels like it's been yonks since I hit play on Morgan Wallen's last night. Very happy to see it back in the playlist today. It's

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1: I'm working on a new track. We're just almost done with Ed Sheeran. It's a pleasure for me to work with Ed Sheeran. We're going to check how we can release it and put it out.
0: Almost done, he reckoned, and had plans to release it. Interesting, because now, 15 years later, it's finally out. Here it is on your radio. It's Hit Southwest.
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0: to love some Janet on a Tuesday morning. You're on the number one hit music station, and can you believe it's been 25 years since Shrek was out in theatre?
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0: Of course!
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20: Hi there, it's Damien Carbon. Collie is being lined up as the future home of a massive missile manufacturing operation. The Premier will today launch a pitch to international defence giants to build advanced weapons in the southwest town. Roger Cook unveiling the plan at the Indian Ocean Defence and Security Conference in Perth, saying WA has the ambition and capability to strengthen national defence. The state's Health Minister, Meredith Hammett, has acknowledged staffing shortages are slowing access to child development services here in WA. It comes as doctors and the state opposition reveal some families are waiting up to 5 years to see a public paediatrician.
21: We are doing a lot of work with our child development service, including boosting funding and increasing staffing numbers.
20: City of Albany has signed off on a new noise management plan for the motocross precinct at Albany Motorsport Park. It comes after environmental regulators recommended direct noise monitoring from the speedway. The revised plan introduces six key changes.
22: Hit National News.
23: Hello there, I'm Matthew Layton. Police are heading back to the property where little Gus Lamont was last seen, hoping the weather may have shifted things in the search for answers. Near Yunta in SA, major crime detectives and specialist officers will spend 3 days checking parts of the Oak Park property after recent heavy rain. A mum has been charged with murder after her 4-year-old daughter was allegedly drowned overnight in Lowood, west of Brisbane. The Energy Minister says cheaper power bills are proof renewables are starting to do some heavy lifting. New default prices from July will cut bills for many East Coast households, with some down 10.7%. Chris Bowen says coal breaks down every day, and when that happens, bills go up.
24: Properly supported by storage and by transmission, renewable energy leads to a more reliable, more sovereign energy system. And one that's in the best interest of Australians.
23: And WA Premier Roger Cook will today pitch an advanced weapons manufacturing hub in the state.
25: Research shows that regularly eating ultra-processed foods can increase your risk of developing type 2 diabetes by 53%. Search Diabetes Australia for more about the nation's fastest growing chronic condition.
23: The axe has fallen at Essendon with Brad Scott sacked as coach after a brutal stretch that's delivered just one win in 24 matches. Dean Solomon is expected to step in as the Bombers try to steady the ship with Scott still contracted for another 18 months. Blues great Brennan Favola says the writing was on the wall.
26: Yeah, and they just haven't performed, and I tipped them on the weekend. They should have beat Richmond. Richmond are the walking wounded. They're like an emergency ward down at the Alfred. They got that many injuries and they got beat. So I reckon that was the last straw.
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17: Today in Bunbury, mostly fine with a top of 22 tonight, down to 13, and tomorrow rain with a high of 21. 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

0: It is a Tuesday morning, still early in the week. If you had an awesome weekend, I'm sure whatever party you were part of was great. But sorry, but no offense, it wasn't as cool as the party that Paul McCartney was at.
1: My daughter Stella are very good at getting cool people to a party. You know, there was Taylor, Billie Eilish, Olivia Rodrigo, there was Sabrina Carpenter, and I ended up chatting to them all.
0: And you can just tell in every single one of those interactions, those girls were going, oh my God, oh my God, oh my God, I'm talking to Paul McCartney. Olivia Rodrigo and Sabrina Carpenter, two party goers, they are on the way.

0: West Hit with Scotty on World Turtle Day. Yeah, for real. And the city of Bunbury was inviting local beach walkers to help protect Bunbury's coastline and its smallest and most vulnerable visitors. So if you are on the beach today, keep an eye out for stranded marine turtle hatchlings and help by lending a hand, collecting litter along our shores. 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It's time for a very quick break now on the Southwest Hit.
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2: Bunbury Busselton's average unleaded price today is around $1.84 a litre. While some servos are selling it as low as $1.70, the average for diesel sits around $2.27. 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
0: The kind of songs that you would sing in the shower or into your hairbrush. Basically, anywhere as long as you're by yourself, and probably best if you're at home by yourself, because these are songs that you may have grown up loving but have since matured and kind of looked back and thought, oh, I'm a little bit embarrassed by those songs. Here at Hit, we say pish posh to that. Every song nominated for Guilty Pleasures is a great song that you should love. You don't need to feel embarrassed by these. Sing them loud as Katy Perry kicks us off with this three-peat on Hit.

0: end of another hour's playlist here on Hit means a new code word reveal for your chance to win $10,000 this Friday. 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Do you want to take this? Yes, thank you so much, AJ, Big Justice, and the Rizzler. The word is boom, B-O-O-M. 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
2: Hi there, here it's Damien Carbon. A bold new defence proposal could transform Collie into a major weapons manufacturing hub. WA's Defence Minister Paul Papalia is seeking formal expressions of interest from global defence companies to build military missiles in the southwest town.
3: We've had initial discussions with a range of people in Collie and they've been welcoming of it. As the concept develops, then there'll be greater discussions and conversations with everyone in Collie with a view to whether or not it goes ahead there, but it's something that generally could be advanced anywhere in the state.
2: Community concerns are growing over the relocation of Bunbury Bunnings. Local member Don Punch has met with them this week and says the new site has been earmarked for much needed housing.
4: I recently met with Bunnings senior management over proposals to relocate Bunnings in Bunbury to an area that's currently zoned for residential housing and what's more, potentially affordable housing. We need housing more than we need a relocated Bunnings, so I've asked them to reconsider their plan.
1: Hit National News.
5: Hello there, I'm Matthew Layton. Power prices are coming down for some households thanks in part to the growing renewable energy rollout. The biggest drops will hit New South Wales, Queensland and Victoria from July, while SA gets more of a gentle nudge and a big saving. Energy Minister Chris Bowen says cleaner energy means cheaper bills.
6: That's 414,396 home batteries installed since the 1st of July. Together with a big uplift in grid scale batteries and a smaller contribution from community batteries are making a difference.
5: A woman has been charged with domestic violence murder after a 4-year-old girl was found dead overnight west of Brisbane. Witnesses at the Bondi terror probe are now copping online hate after giving evidence. The Royal Commission has warned the posts are being tracked, with at least one matter sent to police. And missiles made in Western Australia could soon be on the cards, with the state chasing a major defence boost. The Cook government wants a new weapons hub built at Collie in WA's southwest.
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5: The Bombers are now tipped to turn to Dean Solomon as interim coach while the search begins for another long-term fix. Brad Scott's time at Essendon is over, with the club deciding it needs a fresh voice after a horror start to the year.
8: He was sacked last night by the Essendon board. They came to the decision over the weekend and they felt after 4 years at the helm, he wasn't taking them any further. They've only won one of their last 24 games. It is over for Brad Scott.
5: Seven's Mitch Cleary there.
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9: Today in Bunbury, mostly fine with a top of 22 tonight, down to 13, and tomorrow rain with a high of 21. 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
16: 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Yes, he really did say, keep checking these chickens. Hear the full context of what they could possibly mean by listening to the full track in about 10 minutes' time. Miley Cyrus on the way. Dave, right now, this is Rain Dance on Hit Southwest.

on Hit Southwest. You're with Scotty this morning, and new music from Justin Bieber on the playlist now. It's called Speed Demon, and it was an amazing performance when he did it at Coachella. They try to say I'm out of my mind. Yeah, the crowd not as on key.

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0: She's an Aussie that we are loving right now. Rachel Fahim on the Southwest number one hit music station. It's Hit. And earlier, I told you to be the quickest to call me on 131060. Ben was the best at it, beating second best by nanoseconds. Congratulations, mate. You just won $100 to fill your fridge this week thanks to WA Country Builders. Congrats.
1: 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It'll help a lot. It'll be great. Just get some steak tonight. Be good.
0: Like the sound of that, mate. Heaps of people trying their luck, of course. Why wouldn't you? But don't worry, Southwest, there will be more opportunities to win tomorrow around about the same time, I would imagine. So keep it locked here on Hit as Powderfinger continues the playlist next.
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23: Hi there, it's Damien Carbon. More appeals for West Aussies in regional WA to get vaccinated as diphtheria cases grow in the state. A second person dying in the Northern Territory. At least 90 cases have been reported by WA Health in remote and rural communities, more than 220 nationwide. Health Minister Meredith Hammett says vaccine supply to regional WA is good.
24: Diphtheria is a vaccine-preventable disease. Vaccines are free for people in those affected regions and also for anyone who works in close contact with Aboriginal communities.
23: The RAC is celebrating 100 years. The roadside assistance program began in 1926 when a horse and cart were still frequent on our roads. It comes as a new survey today shows 54% of West Aussies say they've delayed getting their car serviced to save money. Tyre replacements and oil changes are also getting skipped. And today is National Sorry Day. It kicks off National Reconciliation Week.
25: National News.
26: Good afternoon, I'm Matthew Layton. Police are piecing together the final moments of a four-year-old girl found dead inside a home. Emergency crews were called to Lowood west of Brisbane, but the child could not be revived. A woman has been charged with murder. Fresh searches are underway as police keep trying to piece together what happened to four-year-old Gus Lamont. At the Oak Park property near Yunta in SA's far north, detectives and specialist officers are looking across several locations. Police say they have all but ruled out Gus simply wandering off. The government is pointing to renewables as a reason power prices are coming down. From July, the energy regulator will lower the safety net price cap for households and businesses, with East Coast customers set to benefit most. And safety authorities are drawing a hard line on baby bottle gadgets that let infants feed without someone holding the bottle. The products are now permanently banned in Australia following an ACCC investigation and earlier safety warning.
27: Did you know that diabetes is Australia's fastest growing chronic condition? Over 300 Australians are diagnosed with the condition every day. Search Diabetes Australia to find out more.
26: It is clean out time at the Bombers, with Brad Scott shown the door despite still having a year and a half left on his contract. Essendon's senior leaders have fronted the media as President Andrew Walsh explains the board could not keep backing the same slide.
28: This is an industry that demands high performance, continual improvement and a relentless drive to get better every day. We are not comfortable with where we currently sit.
26: And Tigers coach Adam Uze says Tom Lynch is not allowed to talk while he recovers from a knock to the throat.
29: Winter chill biting? 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
11: Mostly fine for the rest of today in Bunbury. Tonight, down to 13, and tomorrow, heavy rain with a high of 21. 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

come on, people. That needs a round of applause. Another awesome midday mashup from our man, our resident DJ and producer, DJ Konski, on your number one hit music station. Hey there, it's Maria with you, and stand by because you're about 35 minutes away from a new code word with our 100K payday and more non-stop music for you right across your workday with another awesome Australian producer by the name of Josh Boaz. Now, a little bit of background about him. He's done a fair few revivals.

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0: He is up for Male Pop Artist of the Year, also Album of the Year for Swag and Artist of the Year. Justin Bieber on your number one hit music station at the AMAs, which is happening right now in Vegas. Hey there, it's Maria with you and your chance to share in $100,000, Blair. I don't want to hear anything. Well, I want to know, what wouldn't you spend $10,000 on?
1: I'd like to say something fun, but probably just bills, mortgages and everything else you got to spend money on these days.
0: Okay, well, that's not fun. But how good would it be to chuck $10,000 onto the mortgage, huh?
1: Oh, that'd be awesome.
0: And bills are a bit ick, hey? Equine was no fun. See what I did there. Amy Shark, the biggest ick that is going to play inside the next 10 minutes on your number one hit music station.
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13: Dear Ratbags and their parents, Wiz here. I know visiting outer space sounds like fun, but I'd rather keep my feet planted on planet Earth. So please don't open the latest book from Andy Lee. It's called Do Not Open This Book, It's Out of This World. And definitely don't follow along to the interactive audiobook on the Listener app. Thank you for your time. And thanks also to Disney and Pixar's Toy Story 5. It's only in cinemas, June 18.
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21: Hi there, here it's Damien Carbon. A bold new defence proposal could transform Collie into a major weapons manufacturing hub. WA's Defence Minister Paul Papalia is seeking formal expressions of interest from global defence companies to build military missiles in the southwest town.
22: We've had initial discussions with a range of people in Collie and they've been welcoming of it. As the concept develops, then there'll be greater discussions and conversations with everyone in Collie with a view to whether or not it goes ahead there, but it's something that generally could be advanced anywhere in the state.
21: Community concerns are growing over the relocation of Bunbury Bunnings. Local member Don Punch has met with them this week and says the new site has been earmarked for much needed housing.
23: I recently met with Bunnings senior management over proposals to relocate Bunnings in Bunbury to an area that's currently zoned for residential housing and what's more, potentially affordable housing. We need housing more than we need a relocated Bunnings, so I've asked them to reconsider their plan.
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25: Hey, I'm Tessa Randello. Two men have been arrested in relation to an investigation into the movements of Desi Freeman. The pair, aged 48 and 35, were arrested at two locations in northeast Victoria this morning and will be interviewed by police. Freeman was shot dead in March after several months on the run. He fatally shot two police officers in August last year. A renewed search in South Australia for Gus Lamont. The four-year-old boy disappeared from his family's property in September, with detectives searching numerous locations for evidence. It'll last for the next few days. A group of so-called ISIS brides are reportedly landing in Australia this evening after leaving a camp in Syria. The group includes six women, 13 children, and will touch down in Sydney and Melbourne. And good news for households and businesses in the nation's eastern states. Energy bills are set to fall by up to 10% from July compared to last year, according to the energy regulator. The chair saying increased batteries and solar reducing volatility.
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25: Essendon's now looking for a new coach, moving on from Brad Scott. President Andrew Welsh says the club isn't happy with where it is at the moment.
27: The nature of our losses, the way we are playing, and the key performance indicators we set out at the start of the season are not trending in the right direction. When we looked at the overall picture, we agreed that a fresh voice was needed.
25: Captain Andrew McGrath telling News Corp the players were told about the change this morning and his initial reaction was disappointment. Dean Solomon will coach for the rest of the season.
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30: Mostly fine for the rest of today in Bunbury. Tonight, down to 13, and tomorrow, heavy rain with a high of 21. 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
3: 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Ella Langley's Trees in Texas up for Song of the Year at the AMAs, which is happening right now. She didn't win, but before 2 o'clock, I'm going to let you know who did. Let's press play on Trees in Texas.

0: Olivia Rodrigo on your number one hit music station. Good afternoon. You've got Maria with you. Have you ever won anything before? Or are you like me and can't even win your way out of a paper bag? Well, this is what it sounds like.
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0: Gracie Abrams hit the wall on your number one hit music station. The American Music Awards is happening right now as we speak. And this category presented by the one and only Jason Derulo and Paul Abdul.
1: I'm so happy to be here presenting with you tonight. A very, very big award at that. Song of the Year, y'all.
0: Tell you what a lineup. Some of the nominees: Taylor Swift for The Fate of Ophelia, Somba, Back to Friends, Sabrina Carpenter, Manchild, Olivia Dean, Man I Need, Ella Langley, Cheese in Texas, Alex Warren, Ordinary. But the winner, Song of the Year, Huntrix, Golden.
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0: Kid. Could you imagine getting that phone call to let you know you're sharing in $100,000? Oh, $10,000 to go off this Friday with our 100K payday. Gotta be in it to win it, though. Have a think about what you would spend it on as well. $10,000. I mean, State of Origin happening tomorrow night. Maybe you want to build the ultimate Origin viewing setup. 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Oh, that'd be a relief. Or maybe, I know, you want your pooch to live their best life ever and you just want to spoil them rotten. $10,000, you can spend it however you like, but you do need a code word. 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
11: Hello, I'm Brianna Redhead. More appeals to get vaccinated as diphtheria cases continue to rise across WA, with a second person dying in the Northern Territory. At least 90 cases have been reported by WA Health, mostly in remote communities, as well as one in the metro area. Health Minister Meredith Hammett says vaccine supply to regional WA is good.
12: Vaccines are free for people in those affected regions and also for anyone who works in close contact with Aboriginal communities.
11: Applications are now open for junior doctor roles across metropolitan, regional and remote hospitals in WA for 2027. The annual recruitment drive aims to strengthen the frontline workforce, offering broad clinical experience in supportive environments with access to relocation, travel and training incentives. And the WA Nationals have slammed the federal government's decision to cut funding to the regional tech hub from June 30. MP Lachlan Hunter says the move will leave rural communities struggling with already poor phone and internet services.
13: Hit National News.
14: Hey there, I'm Tessa Randello. Two arrests have been made as police investigate the movements of Desi Freeman. He was on the run for several months and eventually killed by police after fatally shooting two officers in northeast Victoria last August. The men are aged 48 and 35 and are now being interviewed by police. Authorities have returned to a rural part of South Australia to search for evidence in the disappearance of Gus Lamont. The four-year-old went missing from his parents' property in September. The search is expected to last the next few days. The last group of Islamic State-linked women and children are en route to Australia. A total of six women, 13 children, are expected to touch down in Sydney and Melbourne tonight. At this stage, it's unclear if any of the women will be charged. And the fuel crisis has put pressure on more than 70% of Aussie businesses. Data from the Bureau of Statistics shows one in six dealt with disruptions to their supply chain. More than a third reported revenue dropped in the last 4 weeks.
15: Research shows that regularly eating ultra-processed foods can increase your risk of developing type 2 diabetes by 53%. Search Diabetes Australia for more about the nation's fastest growing chronic condition.
14: Brad Scott's time at Essendon is over, with Dean Solomon stepping in as interim coach while the search begins for another long-term fix. President Andrew Welsh says it's a hard time for the players.
16: Understandably, players are disappointed. They had a good relationship with Brad. I've sat in their chair before with a coach that had been moved on, and understand the emotions that they're going through.
14: And GWS could regain key duo Sam Taylor and Lockie Whitfield from injury this weekend.
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11: Mostly fine for the rest of today in Bunbury. Tonight, down to 13, and tomorrow, heavy rain with a high of 21. 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
18: 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Someone will be $10,000 richer. Good luck. And we play more non-stop music for you right across your work day. Coming up, old school hit, 1999, which in that same year, the hottest car you could buy was the Holden Commodore. So hot. Put $10,000 towards that back in 99. Blessed Union of Souls released Hey Leonardo, and that will play after the latest thing from BB Rexha and Faithless, a New Religion, which I will press play on right now.
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2: 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Slovakia. 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

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Alanis Morissette from 1995. Ironic. 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
10: Hi there, it's Damien Carbon. More appeals for West Aussies in regional WA to get vaccinated as diphtheria cases grow in the state. A second person dying in the Northern Territory. At least 90 cases have been reported by WA Health in remote and rural communities, more than 220 nationwide. Health Minister Meredith Hammett says vaccine supply to regional WA is good.
21: Diphtheria is a vaccine-preventable disease. Vaccines are free for people in those affected regions and also for anyone who works in close contact with Aboriginal communities.
10: The RAC is celebrating 100 years. The roadside assistance program began in 1926 when a horse and cart were still frequent on our roads. It comes as a new survey today shows 54% of West Aussies say they've delayed getting their car serviced to save money. Tyre replacements and oil changes are also getting skipped. And today is National Sorry Day. It kicks off National Reconciliation Week.
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23: Hey, I'm Tessa Randello. The latest group of so-called ISIS brides and their children are touching down in Oz. 6 women and 12 children arriving in Sydney and Melbourne.
24: This should not be an issue of partisanship. The government has provided no assistance. Point 3, any breaches of the law will mean that these people will face the full force of the law.
23: The Prime Minister Anthony Albanese in Parliament there. 2 men are being questioned in relation to Desi Freeman's movements after the fatal shooting of 2 police officers. Officers picked up the pair aged 48 and 35 in separate locations in Victoria's northeast. Freeman was on the run for several months and eventually died in a shootout with police after killing 2 officers last August. The NT Police Commissioner says no charges will be laid after the death of Kumanjai White. The 24-year-old man died after being restrained by 2 officers in Alice Springs last May. And power bills will fall by up to 10% in the eastern states from July.
20: Clean clothes, a warm shower, a conversation. 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
23: The axe has fallen at Essendon with Brad Scott sacked as coach after just 1 win in 24 matches. Dean Solomon stepping in. Blues great Brendan Favola says the writing was on the wall.
25: Yeah, and they just haven't performed. And I tipped them on the weekend. They should have beat Richmond. Richmond are the walking wounded. They're like an emergency ward down at the Alfred. They got that many injuries and they got beat. So I reckon that was the last straw.
23: And Landmarks will soon light up blue across Victoria as a tribute to former Australian of the Year, Neil Danaher.
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22: This is Heat Weather.
26: Mostly fine for the rest of today in Bunbury. Tonight down to 13 and tomorrow heavy rain with a high of 21. 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

0: Bailey,
1: Carrie Bickmore,
0: and Tommy Little. Boom, boom,
1: boom, boom, boom. This is Carrie and Tommy.
2: Yeah, yeah, yeah. Yes, welcome to it for your Tuesday afternoon. Bick is still away, so Loz Barry is back again.
3: Hello.
4: How are you, Ozzy?
3: I'm good. How are you?
4: I'm so crook.
3: I know.
4: And I don't think anyone believes me, and so there's part of me that hopes I die.
3: Right.
4: So you guys are like, oh, it was bad.
3: I believe you because, like, honestly, and I say this with love in my heart, the light in your eyes has gone.
4: I'm vacant.
3: Oh, you are not there.
4: I had the worst night's sleep last night. I was like, just like fevers and sweats. Ugh. And then at one stage, I was like a cartoon character. I was freezing and I was going,
3: oh, no.
4: My teeth were chattering. And I was like, I can't, this is too funny a way to die. I can't die with my teeth chattering like I'm the logo of a comedy club.
3: Isn't that one of the worst things when you're so cold but you're profusely sweating, which is drenching you, which makes you then colder,
4: yes,
3: but you're hot? I'm like, sort it out, body.
4: Yes. Mm. And why haven't we got better fixing tablets?
3: Oh, honestly. Mm. Panadol, what are you doing?
4: Yeah, I agree. What does it do?
3: I'm not sure. It attacks pain and something.
4: Maybe that sounds quite good, actually.
3: It's fine.
4: Yeah, anyway. you've brought your dog in today and has boosted the mood a little bit.
3: Good, good, good. He's annoying me a little bit, but he's gone to sleep now.
4: No, and he looks eternally sick.
3: Yes.
4: Just like so frail for a young dog.
3: Well, he's not frail. He's tiny.
4: Yes. I think isn't frail delicate?
3: I would say frail's like...
4: Yeah, you look like Noni.
2: Yeah. Yeah.
5: Was that just Noni? You're trying not to be Noni?
4: Impersonation of Noni.
3: No, frail. He's just skinny and
4: Noni
3: slender.
4: He's a miniature Italian greyhound.
3: Italian greyhound.
4: A miniature one?
3: No, just Italian greyhound because they are
4: the
3: miniature.
4: Aside.
3: Yeah, he is pretty small. I think he may have been the runt, but I wasn't informed.
4: I was a runt. No, hang on. I was the youngest.
3: No, that's not
4: the runt.
3: No.
4: The runt's the smallest.
3: Yeah, because they get teased and bullied by the litter.
4: Yeah. We got heaps to come on the show, including your chance to win tickets to Harry Styles, flights, accommodation, all that thrown in. But up next, we were going to talk Knowlesy, but there's been some pressing news from someone about to do their DAX at the French Open, and apparently, according to our executive producer, we must cover this. That's next.
1: The Southwest hits, Carrie and Tommy, live across the Southwest.

0: Dave and Thames, that is Rain Dance for Tuesday, Arvo. It's Carrie and Tommy. We've got Loz Barry here, the Sabo.
1: Love me some Dave.
2: Dave-o. I love Thames.
1: Do ya?
2: I don't know who's who.
1: Hey.
2: That doesn't matter.
0: Favourite river.
1: The French Open is on. Okay. Roland Garros, what do you know about it?
2: It's the first of the season. No. Australian Open.
1: I reckon the Australian Open.
2: And Wimbledon. No, Wimbledon's next.
1: It's on clay.
2: Oh, that's right. It is clay.
1: Yes. Uh-huh. And I don't know if you've heard of Arthur Gia, but he was making his debut appearance in the main draw, and he needed to go to the bathroom.
2: Uh-oh.
1: Mm. What do you do when you need to go to the bathroom at Roland Garros?
2: You clench your cheeks.
1: I think you use this is you do. I think this is using some tennis speak. I'm not sure if this is you can keep up with this. Sure. He approached the umpire and said, "I'm going to shit myself."
2: Oh.
3: I can't give much time.
4: Is this for a medical reason? Or?
3: Yeah, I'm sick.
1: I'm sick. Yeah. He said he felt unwell and he didn't know whether it was nerves or they've had a lot of heat over there as well. But he said, "I've got to go to the bathroom. I can't move anymore. I'm going to do it on the court."
2: But at what point do you just have to throw in the towel? That's a medical thing. Like, how many bathroom breaks are they allowed?
4: Two.
0: Well, question as well, this is really just trying to help. Like, it's not going to solve the problem, but I know Wimbledon, you have to wear whites.
1: I know.
0: What's the deal with the French Open?
2: I think you can wear whatever you want.
0: Oh, thank God.
2: Not whatever you want.
1: Just diapers.
5: To be fair, maybe the court, because it's clay, might disguise and help because you can
2: absorb.
5: Just rub your bum on the ground and can't tell the difference.
2: like a dog.
0: Yeah.
1: Are you saying that if you are going to do your DAX, Roland Garros is actually a pretty good place to do it?
5: Tournament for it.
2: Okay.
1: Is that not their official tag on?
5: It could be. Sorry, doing a French accent.
2: The place to do it.
0: Bonjour, oui, oui, non, poupou.
1: It all sounds good in a French accent.
2: Yeah.
1: Have you got anything else for us?
4: Hey, I'm going to shit on
6: he has some stomach problems.
4: I have diarrhea.
2: Oh, he has diarrhea.
1: I have diarrhea.
2: Oh, that's bad timing.
1: It's so romantic, the language. That even if someone said to me, "I have diarrhea," I'd say, "Shut up and kiss me."
0: This happened to an Australian test cricketer on debut when they went over to India. They went over to India and he was actually playing quite well in his first innings and he had to stop and retire hurt.
1: Once again, white.
0: Yeah.
1: Wearing white.
0: If it was 2020, fine. Just crap your pants.
2: Oh, no.
1: Poorly timed poos is what we want. It might have interrupted, like these guys. This was his debut at Roland Garros. You were talking about his test debut.
2: Mm. Marathon runners.
1: Marathon runners. But it might have also been, I don't know why I'm giving you suggestions. You know what we're trying to ask for. 131060, poorly timed poos. Give us a call.
7: The Southwest hits, Carrie and Tommy.

0: Josh Fawaz, that is like a prayer. I reckon the French player would have had a few prayers.
1: Yes. Roland Garros is happening, and Arthur Gia has had an emergency at the back end in his opening, his debut match at Roland Garros, and he's tried to let the umpire know, "Oi, po, I'm going to go here.
2: I'm going to shit on the
3: he has some stomach problems.
4: I have diarrhea. Did he come back on court? Like, did he finish the game?
1: Yes, he did. Yes, I'm getting the thumbs up here. But he went down 6-3, 7-6, and then no.
4: Don't worry.
1: No, he lost. He lost.
4: Oh, yes. Yeah.
0: Is it interesting that the next set was the one that they fought out the hardest?
5: So he got to go to the loo quickly on court, and at the end of the game, there's footage of him just running down the corridor because he needed to go again.
4: Oh, bless him.
1: G'day, Rob.
6: How you going, guys?
1: Yeah, good. We're talking about poorly timed poos. What do you got?
6: I drive a truck for 13 hours a day, and I got IBS as well, so... You're driving along, and you can normally do the old clench and, hold on to it, but there's no clenching, and you hold on to the seat, and not happening.
1: Yeah.
6: So I always take a spare pair of clothes in the truck, so stop at one of the truck stops and have a nice little shower, and then off I go back to work.
4: So you have just pooped in the truck?
6: Well...
4: Maybe.
6: Sort of. Well, when they go sharp, but anyway.
0: To be fair to Rob, he's got to get the delivery there on time.
4: Yes.
1: Rob, I love that it's a spare pair of clothes, not even just pants or underwear. We're changing the T-shirt as well.
6: Oh, mate, it's everything. Yeah. Everything to make sure that, we're right for the rest of the day.
1: Yeah, you don't want it blowing up the back
4: like
1: end.
4: Like a baby.
1: It's like a baby where it's a number three. Oh. Go straight back. Good on you, Rob. Thank you.
4: Rachel, have you had a poorly timed poo?
7: Absolutely. I, way back when, was doing a riding exam for horse riding.
4: Mm-hmm.
7: Knew I had to go, had the noises in the tummy, and missed my riding exam completely and got put in the lowest class possible.
1: So you missed your exam, so they didn't let you just do it another time.
7: Oh, no. Horse people are pretty arrogant. Come on, Tommy.
1: I can't imagine any worse activity if you need to poo than being bareback on a horse.
4: Yeah.
7: Well, I was in a saddle, so it wasn't too bad. But, yeah, the most embarrassing bit was that I was mouthing off about how good I was.
4: Oh. Rachel,
7: and then I missed my exam.
4: Yeah. Do you worry that someone maybe, like, sabotaged your bowels and gave you a little laxative or something?
7: It was a thought, but... Pretty sure it was just nerves.
4: Okay.
1: Well, and that's good. Did you bounce back after that?
7: Yeah, I moved through the classes pretty quickly, but it was pretty non-negotiable about starting at the bottom.
1: Yeah. Start and end it there. Thank you, Rachel. G'day, Ash.
8: Hi.
1: We're talking about poorly timed poos, Ash.
8: Yes, it wasn't me. It was my husband, and he has this habit of when he's nervous, he needs to poo. And I'd gone into labour and... It kept happening, but because it was the middle of the night and when we finally got up to the hospital, he didn't want to go in the room because he was too embarrassed. So he went down the hallway, but they locked him out. I was about to push and I was like, where is my husband? Where is he? He needs to be here. And I'm like, oh, my God, we haven't let him back in. And so then they had to run down, let him back in, and then he made it for the birth.
4: Oh, my goodness.
1: Because it sounds like it could be a vicious cycle, because once you're not getting let back in, that would make you more nervous and you need to poo more, Ash.
8: Oh, luckily he was fine after that one.
4: Okay. Thank God.
1: Good. Thank you, Ash. Who you got?
4: Jennifer, poorly timed poos?
9: Yes. So it's kind of embarrassing. My daughter and I were at the shops and we got some bubble tea. We ordered the same one. But within 2 minutes, my stomach decided, you got to go. So I'd hate going to the public toilet. So my mum's house is like around the corner from the shops. So I'm like, we're going to make it. We're definitely going to make it. We didn't make it at all. Like at the driveway of my mum's, that's it done. The stomach decided, just go for it.
4: Oh.
9: So I pooed my pants.
4: Oh, no.
1: Hey, Jennifer, did you then go back and get your bubble tea?
9: No, what do you mean? I stopped drinking the bubble tea. I was like, no.
1: Oh,
9: no,
1: I thought you'd ordered it.
9: No. So I ordered it. We grabbed it, started drinking it. And then, yeah, 2 minutes after I started drinking it, yeah, it was just go. I'm like, I have to get out. We have to go.
4: Oh, no.
9: But I didn't make it. So I had to use one of my mum's dresses.
1: It's oh my God.
9: It was a whole thing. My daughter now calls it an uh-oh day. So I'm like, yeah, we're not having one of those.
4: No.
1: Jennifer, it's so sweet because, like, I know, like, chatting to my mum and stuff, she's like, oh, you know, having an empty nest now, it's so nice when one of the kids just pops in back home, but I'm sure that's all undone when you walk in and go, I've just shit myself.
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0: across the country for your Tuesday arvo. It's Carrie and Tommy. We got Loz Barry in the Sarvo.
1: Yes, yep. And Harry Styles tickets to give away. You could be amongst the first in the world to see the Together Together tour.
2: This is massive.
1: Happening at Wembley. If you have registered already, carrieandtommy.com.au, stay by your phone because we could be calling you very shortly. Yes. But Lozzy, up next.
2: Yeah, up next. There is a new device specifically for pets that I'm very interested in and I think I'm going to have to.
1: This can't be real.
2: It is real.
1: Is it? It feels like a science fiction thing.
2: I'm saying it's real.
1: Okay.
2: Yep.
3: All over the Southwest, it's the Southwest Hits, Carrie and Tommy.

0: Tuesday, Arvo, it's Carrie and Tommy. We got Loz Barry filling in the sub. Not just Loz.
1: No, Loz has got a dog, Noni, in her arms.
2: Yeah, Noni's here. And we want to talk about my hair is like out of my headphones. It's really, Sammy, can you please come and help my headphones? Thank you. There is a Chinese startup, Tommy.
1: Yes.
2: And basically, they have this invention. Oh, that's better. And has developed a smart collar named Petty Chat, and it claims that it can translate your pet sounds and movements into human-readable phrases with up to 95% accuracy.
1: So my first question is, how do they test the accuracy when they don't know what the messaging is?
2: Well, maybe it's based on, like, tail wagging.
1: Yeah.
2: It's like, okay.
1: I reckon it feels like, you know, a magic eight ball when you shake it and just one thing comes up.
2: Yeah.
1: It feels like to me whatever this collar is going to be like when the pet makes noise, it picks one of the eight responses like, I want to go to the park.
2: Oh, really?
1: You don't think? I think it's all going to be revolved around, I want to go to the park. I love you.
2: Well,
1: I'm hungry.
2: Let's see. Does it, it's the claims the company alleged the device uses Alibaba Cloud's Tongyi, that's technology to translate pet vocalizations, emotions, behaviors, right?
1: So, in this, you said this is a startup. So, have they made one yet?
2: Or I think so. I think we have audio of it.
1: The exciting.
3: Why are you looking at me like that? And also, go get me some treats.
4: Wait, she actually wants a snack.
5: Told you. Now ask her something.
4: Luna, do you want to go play outside?
3: Want a nap right now.
2: Come on, that's pretty good.
1: This sounds, is that your voice? This sounds like a sketch.
2: No, I swear it's not.
0: But also, how does it work though? Like, because if you ask Noni something, Noni's not going to bark back.
1: You ask Noni something now, Noni is an inch from your face.
2: Noni, what, do you want to go walkies?
6: I don't want to go for a walk, Lauren.
0: Oh my God, Noni doesn't even need the collar.
2: Oh my God, that's amazing.
6: I know, I'm a meek, scared looking Italian greyhound, but I am in fact ferocious and I will haunt your dreams, Miss Barry, unless you give me cooked chicken for dinner.
2: Oh, he knows that word and it's close to that time, so we need to be so careful. 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
1: Yes.
2: How your pet talks, how you talk to your pet. 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
1: Can we chat to you and then can we chat to your pet?
2: Correct.
1: Yeah,
2: yes.
1: Yeah, great. 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

0: Across Australia, if you choose Diabo, it's Carrie and Tommy. We've got Loz Barry in the Sabo.
1: Yes, and we've asked on 131060, what is the voice that you use for your pet? Like, what is your pet's voice that you think that they have? And perhaps maybe you talk to them in a special voice too, because there is a new Chinese startup, and they've got this smart collar named Petty Chat. And it goes around the dog or cat's neck, and it will translate what they're saying to you.
2: Yes.
1: For me, my dog Noni, I think he talks because he's a nervous boy. Yeah. He's very small.
2: A nervous little Italian greyhound.
1: Yeah. Mm. And look, maybe you'd think he'd have an Italian accent. I don't think so.
2: No.
1: I think that's stereotypical.
2: Do you want to talk to Noni for us?
1: Yes. Our days would go like this. Good morning, Noni. That's how I talk to him.
2: Yep.
1: And then he would maybe say like, oh, good morning. I want to keep sweeping today. That's how he talks.
2: It's pretty good.
1: Hang
2: on. I'm going to shut my eyes and just give us a bit more of conversation.
1: All right.
3: Oh, Tommy, could you please give me some squatchies on my neck, especially? I love that so much.
2: That's really good.
0: Can we? 131060.
1: Yeah.
2: Give us a call if you can do your pet's voice for us.
0: I would love for Noni to chat to some of these
1: pets. Okay. Oh, conversation. Great.
0: Very visual, but can we put Loz underneath the table and Noni on the top and have a microphone
2: down
0: there?
2: That's really good.
1: Yeah, we can.
2: G'day, Sarah.
4: Hello, how are you?
2: Yeah, hi, good. Sarah. Would you like to speak to Lauren or Noni?
1: Yeah.
4: I'll speak to Noni.
1: Okay.
2: Fire away. Any questions?
0: To be fair, though, who's Noni speaking to? Is it Sarah?
2: Well, Noni's going to be speaking to Sarah in this instance.
4: I think Noni might be a bit scared of Theo and how he talks, so he can speak to
3: me.
4: No,
3: I'm not very scared. Don't worry about that. I'm not very afraid of anything, actually.
4: It's all right, Noni. You're okay. I'll keep you safe. Do you want me to scratch your belly?
3: Yes, please. Oh, please.
4: You're such a good little boy.
2: and Sarah, you have your cat Theo there as well.
4: Yes.
2: Could I have a quick chat to Theo?
4: You may. What do you want, peasant? You better have food. Do you have food?
2: Theo, I do have some food. Do you have a preference?
4: Well, hurry up then.
2: Okay. Theo, I don't know I don't know if you've met Noni. Do you want to say hi to Noni?
4: I don't care for presents.
3: But please, I want to be a friend now. I want to be a friend. Please.
4: Feed me first.
2: Thank you, Sarah. And thank you, Theo, as well.
1: Yes.
2: We also have, is it Kaysen?
5: Yeah, Kaysen.
2: Hey, Kaysen, how old are you?
5: Hi. I'm 11.
2: Okay. Kaysen, do you want to speak to Noni, the Italian greyhound, just quickly?
5: Hello.
3: Oh, hello, Kaysen. What are you doing today, huh?
5: Driving home from school.
3: Nice, nice, nice. Do you have a dog?
5: Yes.
2: Who's your dog?
5: Miniature Dachshund Cross French Bulldog.
2: Oh, what's the name?
5: Frankie.
2: Oh, do you want to put Frankie on?
5: She's not here.
6: 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So when the kids are hungry, grab Indomie, Australia's favourite instant noodles, packed with bold flavour and ready in minutes. 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
23: Hey, I'm Tessa Randello. Reports the first plane carrying ISIS-linked women and children has touched down in Oz. The ABC says the first landed in Melbourne, with another scheduled in Sydney in coming hours. 7 women and 13 children travelled from a camp in Syria and are Australian citizens. 2 men have been arrested as part of an investigation into the movements of police killer Desi Freeman. He shot dead 2 officers in August when they executed a search warrant and was on the run for several months before his death. The men, aged 48 and 35, will be interviewed by police. The family of Kumanjai White say they're heartbroken. No charges will be laid over his death in police custody. The 24-year-old man died in Alice Springs almost 1 year ago. Briefly, the energy regulator's cutting power prices by up to 10% in eastern states from July, and Victorian buildings are lit up in blue to honour former Australian of the Year Neil Danaher. He lost his fight to MND after raising more than $100 million for research.
24: Did you know that diabetes is Australia's fastest growing chronic condition? Over 300 Australians are diagnosed with the condition every day. Search Diabetes Australia to find out more.
23: Dean Solomon is taking over as interim coach of Essendon after the club sacked Brad Scott. President Andrew Welsh not blaming the weekend's loss to the Tigers during Dreamtime at the G.
25: It's no one individual game. I suppose it's the losses in the way that we've been losing, and probably the lack of progress that we've been able to achieve from a number of our players within the group. So it wasn't one individual performance that led us to this decision.
23: The club will now begin the process of finding a new full-time coach.
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28: Mostly fine for the rest of today in Bunbury. Tonight, down to 13, and tomorrow, heavy rain with a high of 21. 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
9: That's it now for me now.
30: This is exciting.
31: It's so exciting.
30: For everyone but Carrie.
31: Yeah.
30: Mm.
31: Poor Dale.
30: We have Carrie's flights for you. We have Harry Styles tickets for you. We have accommodation and some spending money thrown in.
31: Mm.
30: All you have to do is enter carrieandtommy.com.au and we will put someone on the standby list now.
32: Hello?
30: Hello, is that Rebecca?
32: Yes.
30: Rebecca, it's Carrie and Tommy here, but Carrie's not here, and Roz is here filling in for Carrie. Do you want to say hi?
32: Hello.
31: Hi, Rebecca. Hi.
32: Hi, guys.
30: Hi, Rebecca.
31: Oh, you sound really excited. Why are you so excited for?
32: Is it about Harry Styles?
30: It is.
32: I love him so much.
30: Who would you take? You get to take two friends. Who would you take to go see him play live in Wembley?
32: My best friend and my mom.
30: Sounds good.
31: Rebecca.
32: We both love Harry.
31: Okay.
32: Well, I'm hyperventilating.
31: Deep breath.
30: Rebecca, we have got really good news for you so far. We haven't got incredible news, but it's really good and it's one step closer to incredible. You are now on the standby list to go and be Carrie at Harry. Mm-hmm. There's only going to be a few people on the list. So the tickets are not yours yet, but you're one step closer.
32: I don't understand. I've loved One Direction since 2010. It would be in the most of me to have never seen Harry live. I almost saw him live, but my best friend and I, we had to leave COVID because she started having contractions.
31: Oh. All right. I feel like you're having contractions now. Deep breath.
30: Rebecca, hopefully we speak to you again soon and tell you the great news that you're going to London to see Harry Styles. But right now, you're on the standby list. Enjoy. We'll speak to you soon.
32: Thank you so much.
5: 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Harry Styles has just added a fourth Melbourne show for his Together Together World Tour. 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

0: Around Australia for your Tuesday, Arvo. It's Carrie and Tommy. We got Loz Barry here, the Sabo.
1: Lozzie, it's. I went to call you Bickers then. I'm so
2: that's
1: sorry.
2: That's all right. You're not having a good health day.
1: I'm on death's doorstep.
2: You really are. And I'm so proud of you and how far you've come today, but also how far you've gone downhill.
1: I'm just scared that we might have been manifesting during the show when we did poorly timed poos earlier in the show. I'm worried that's just going to be a glimpse into my life from now on.
2: Yeah.
1: Because I'm honestly thinking, so I had a fever last night.
2: Yeah.
1: And I honestly thought, there's no way, there's no coming back from this.
2: Yeah.
1: I thought I'm a seagull that's flown myself out to die out at sea. Uh-huh. And I don't want to, I'm not going to tell anyone in my phone. I'm just going to hide away in my room here and just die.
2: Yeah. It was that bad.
1: It's that bad. Oh. Anyway, it's tough. If you're wondering what's wrong with me, I don't know, mild cold, I think. But sometimes on this show, we perform a public service.
2: Okay.
1: And that is letting the big foods of the world, in this case, this one's from the UK, It's Walls. Do you know who Walls are? They're streets here.
2: So
1: they make delicious ice creams. But over in the UK, they've changed the recipe of the Walls Feast. Now, it was an ice cream on a stick, and it had a solid chocolate centre.
2: Yum.
1: Yes. But they've come out and they've said, nah, we're mixing things up here.
2: Okay.
1: We're changing the recipe. And from now, the solid chocolate bit is gone.
2: What?
1: And the recipe is changing and will now contain hazelnuts, almonds, and eggs. Both recipes are equally delicious, but please double check the packaging for allergen info and share this with anyone who might need to know. Now, what I always love about this is how measured people are in their responses.
2: Oh, always, yeah.
1: Yeah. Mm. This is a lady who commented under their post. I have some terrible news to tell you. Summer's ruined, courtesy of Walls.
2: Oh, dear.
1: Yeah. Look at this new recipe. Perhaps they've listened to us. Perhaps they've elongated the amount of chocolate in the middle back to its glory days. Have they? If they have.
2: But this would be like, what are they, Cornettos with the cone? You know, they've got the chocolate in the cone.
1: Yes.
2: Imagine if one day they were just like, hey, we're taking that out. I would revolt.
1: Yeah, I wonder if they do still. I remember one of them had a solid chocolate bit at the bottom where it had dripped down. I feel like on one of the episodes of this, that has been brought up before. And if you don't know what I'm talking about, Ozzy, we have a segment for it.
3: All rise for the food courts.
1: We particularly focus on when they've changed the thing you know and love. This started with my mum's love for the Arnott's teddy bear biscuit. And they, according to my mum, they'd changed the recipe. Turns out they hadn't, but they changed where they produced the biscuit. And my mum said the flavour difference was tangible and vowed to never eat them again.
2: Wow.
1: Someone got in touch with us a few weeks back and said Yogo Stacks used to come with a spoon. And they haven't changed the packaging, but now there's no spoon. So you open it and there's just an empty spot for where the spoon used to be.
2: Well, that seems stupid.
1: Isn't that right?
2: I've got two, actually.
1: What do you got?
2: I think Paddle Pops are much smaller than what they used to be.
1: Do you reckon?
2: Yeah,
1: how
2: I do.
1: How much smaller?
2: Heaps. 50%.
1: Hang on. Oh. That's 50%. I'm having a quick Google of Paddle Pop weight, because I reckon if it's an uneven number, they'll have done us here. See, here we go.
2: Oh.
1: Paddle Pops are typically between 63 to 68 grams.
2: Rip off.
1: And see, I feel like, oh no, hang on.
4: Well, they did go down.
1: A liquid volume of 70 mils, yes?
4: They went down by 15% in 2010.
2: 15%? I knew it.
1: Yeah.
2: They're tiny now.
1: And you've held on to that news for nearly 15 years.
2: I have, because every time I have a Paddle Pop, I'm like, this is not right.
1: I'm 15% less satisfied.
2: Yes. Mm.
1: This is what we're talking about. 13 10 60, give us a call. Have they changed the thing you loved, or worse, like the way of the polywaffle, discontinued it completely?
2: Like
1: give us a call and welcome to the food court.
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0: Olivia Rodrigo, that's Drop Dead for your Tuesday arvo. It's Carrie and Tommy. We've got Loz Barry filling in, and we're doing this.
1: All rise for the food courts.
2: It's where something has changed. Something, a snack you know and love has changed.
3: Yeah.
2: Or worse, it's even been discontinued.
3: Oh.
2: We've heard the Brits have been kicking it up because Walls, who are streets over here, they changed their Feast ice cream, and they took it just very calmly.
3: Ridiculous.
2: Someone just wrote, I have some terrible news for you, but summer's ruined courtesy of war. You think Paddle Pops have shrunk?
3: I think Paddle Pops have shrunk. I think they're much smaller than they used to be. Producer Sammy looked it up. They are 15% smaller than they used to be. Yep. And I also have a bone to pick with Red Rippers. I think they're too soft now.
2: You did say that the other day.
3: Yeah.
2: Yes. I don't mind the softness because the teeth were coming loose thing. I was terrified
3: I think that's probably why they had to change it.
2: Yeah. Yeah, there was too many teeth coming loose.
3: Yeah.
2: Do you think they were in cahoots with Big Dental?
0: Oh.
3: But I think Big Dental would want them to stay hard so they rip people's teeth out so then the dentist can fix them.
2: That's what I was implying.
3: Oh.
2: Yes, and now they've fallen out of cahoots with Big Dental.
3: Correct.
2: Because Big Dental weren't paying the money needed to upkeep the relationship. G'day, Mark.
4: Hey guys, how are you?
2: Yeah, good. Mark. Welcome to the food court. What have you got?
4: Man, I've got a long list. Mm. We've got poly waffles. We've got poly waffles. We've got triple treats.
2: What were triple treats?
4: Triple treat was an ice cream that was covered in chocolate. Then it had pink marshmallow inside and ice cream on either side. You'd have to be 50 plus. You guys have got a long way to go to get there.
2: Okay. So what was the triple treat? It was the ice cream, the marshmallow, and the chocolate.
4: Correct. Yeah. And it was like a rectangular, no stick.
3: Oh, no stick.
4: Yeah, you Google that. Mm. Yeah.
2: No, I will.
4: When you're getting up to mischief, Tommy, that's what you would want to eat.
2: Okay. And so, is there one that's changed? We've heard discontinues ones there, Mark. Is there one that's changed that you don't like, the new recipe or the new size?
4: Yeah, the macaroni cheese by Kraft.
2: The Continental?
3: Kraft.
4: Used to come in a cylinder, the creamy sauce. Now it's this rubbish powder.
2: Yeah.
4: Ridiculous.
3: The boxes of mac and cheese.
4: Yes.
3: Yeah.
4: 100%. Yeah. Mm. Disgrace.
2: Mark, I tell you what, I love the colour scheme of, I've looked up the triple treat here. The pink and the chocolate and the marshmallow all looks pretty good.
3: Show me, please.
4: Yeah, it's pretty sick. But the worst one is the Activite.
2: What's Activite?
4: Activite has been discontinued. You Google that. It's like a healthier version of Milo that everyone used to put on their cornflakes, Wheat-Bix. It's something that my mother's had.
2: She's like
4: 85. Yeah, it's like Milo. Oh. So you put it on top like a sprinkle, Google it. You're the future.
2: Okay.
3: You're the future.
2: Thank you, Mark. It's the nicest compliment I've been given today.
3: Gail, welcome to the food court.
5: Well, thank you. And I agree with the previous caller. I'm a triple treat fan and they got rid of them.
2: Okay. We might have to bring them back.
3: Yeah.
2: Let's try and have a word to the people at Triple Treat.
5: Yeah.
2: Have you got
5: Please
2: any?
5: Please tell them they've got very disappointed adult children.
2: Oh, yeah. Gail, was that the? Were you ringing in about the Triple Treat, not knowing that the caller was going to say that?
5: No, I didn't. That's right. Correct. I didn't know that someone else was going to say that. So that was my bugbear as well.
2: Everyone's up in arms over the Triple Treat. So how many years did you get to experience it for?
5: Well, when I was a kid, my grandfather made me pick a bet for him at the races, and because the horse won, that was my winnings, was the ice cream.
2: Whoa.
3: I've never heard of this triple treat.
2: When did it go out, Gail?
5: I don't know when it went out. It just sort of vanished, and, I remember as a kid I had them, but, I haven't seen them for ages.
2: Okay, good on you. Thank you. We'll see if we can suss this out. G'day, Lucas.
6: Hey, mate.
2: Welcome to the food court. What have you got?
6: I've got space food sticks discontinued.
2: Were they like the astronaut ice cream?
6: No, it was like this bland looking brown bar. I couldn't even tell you what it was made of or what it tasted like. It was like caramel. Oh. It was the most bland box, the most bland packaging, but they were absolutely delicious. It was something your mum would throw in with your school lunches kind of thing.
3: Did they kind of look like TV snacks? They were like little tiny long chockies?
6: No, it was just like this, like long, I don't know how to explain it. Like, it looked like a chocolate bar, but it was like I guess it was like nougat or something like that. It was like a soft
7: I've got some
6: bar.
2: Oh, you've got producer Zoe. Yes.
7: Ian Thorpe's favourite snack, apparently. It was endorsed by Ian. It was like a rod-shaped, essentially like a Milo bar in that it was, you know, all your energy and nutrition in one. Chocolate or caramel.
3: Oh, okay.
2: See, I reckon then, you're pretty right, Lozzie, that they were TV snacks. Because that's almost exactly what. But TV snacks are like the malt flavour
3: like
2: as well.
3: Biscuit.
8: No. Oh, TV wow. Snacks.
0: Finger waggling. Wow.
8: TV snacks is biscuit. They have a malt version of TV snacks.
3: Oh, and
2: that's also called a TV snack.
8: No, it's a TV snack malt version. Original TV snacks are biscuit.
3: Oh.
2: Yeah.
0: The court will hear the nitpicky argument.
2: I don't know. I don't know if that was worth tearing apart the court.
3: Order in the court, everyone, please.
8: I'm just saying you're wrong, and I get a kick out of it.
2: G'day, Mark.
9: How you going, guys?
2: Yeah, hey, good. I mean, we've got some bloody upheaval in the court here, but...
9: That certainly is.
2: Mark, what's got your goat?
9: Cheese and bacon balls. They're getting smaller.
3: What?
2: Oh, they're getting smaller.
9: They're smaller. I opened a packet last night, and they're smaller, and they haven't got the cheese and that bacon flavour you used to have.
3: Now, was this like a party pack
9: type? Party pack, the big pack, yeah.
2: Because, Mark, I always had it in my mind that they were better value because you feel like they were lighter and so you got more in. Is that why you liked them as well?
9: Yeah, I think so. You always got to go to the party pack.
3: Of course.
0: Are we talking the size of the pack or are we talking the actual balls?
9: The actual balls. The ball size.
2: So do you reckon they've reduced the overall weight as well? Are you getting less balls or just smaller balls or both?
9: Oh, I reckon there'd have to be less balls in there, surely.
3: You never want less balls.
9: No, you don't want less balls.
2: The boss of the show, but just...
8: I'm Googling furiously. A party pack is 190 grams. It seems to be 190 grams, so you're getting more balls, but they might be smaller balls.

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0: country for your Tuesday, Arvo. It's Carrie Bickmore and Tommy Little for the drive home. 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
1: I think we are the only radio show that has an affiliation with the world's most exclusive restaurant.
2: Wow. Mm. Okay.
1: Yes. Australia's littlest restaurant. If you want to take part, carrieandtommy.com.au, incredible chef.
2: Best, I'd say.
1: One of the best, asterisk, don't look that up. Mm-mm. And the most exclusive restaurant in the world, only two people, a money can't buy experience. The maitre d'.
2: Yes, I've heard that she's extremely experienced in the department.
1: Yes.
2: Me.
1: Yes. And if you want to get involved, like I said, just head to carrieandtommy.com.au. It will be happening next week. And if you're like, I can bring all my friends. No. No, just two of you.
2: Preferably your partner.
1: Yeah.
2: Because we want to split you up.
1: Yes. And if that doesn't sound fun, I don't know what does.
3: All over the Southwest, it's the Southwest Hits. Carrie.

0: music quiz.
1: Sorry.
2: Distracted over there.
1: Yeah. Wazzy's dog is in the studio with us today, as we have mentioned, and he's adorable.
2: He's being very cheeky today, though.
1: Why? What's
3: he doing?
2: Well, because he just won't. Sometimes he likes to sit in his bed, and he's not doing that. He's exploring.
1: Are you ever worried that the look in his eyes is just sheer terror at the world around him?
2: Yes. Yeah. Every day. Every day.
1: Wazzy, you are quizzing me. Have you got a theme?
2: Yes. In honour of your littlest kit, littlest restaurant.
1: Yes.
2: It is restaurant cooking, chefing, eating themed.
1: Restaurant cooking.
2: Coofing.
1: I'm coofing up a lung. Coofing, eating, sheeping.
2: Chefing.
1: Damn it.
2: Sheeping. So close. All right, you ready for question one?
1: Yeah, I don't understand the theme, but yes.
2: You'll be fine. You'll get it in a second. Our boy Harry Styles, and you can enter online to see him live in London right now, is a restaurant man himself. What restaurant was he famously... has he famously made music for?
1: I believe it is a sashimi restaurant.
2: Yes, I'll give you that. Music bar, sushi restaurant.
1: Music bar, sushi restaurant. Is sushi the all-encompassing term, or is it the hand rolls?
2: Well, because sashimi is just like the raw fish, isn't it?
1: Yeah, so I have a bit of an issue with sashimi. Like, when people are chefs and you're serving up sashimi, you haven't cooked anything.
2: Yeah, but it's...
1: You've just cut.
2: It's the art of it all, you know?
1: Yeah, but they say, like, particularly in a lot of those documentaries about Japanese sushi chefs, like, you have to go and study for years and years and years before you're even allowed to cut the stuff, but then you're not cooking.
3: What about steak tartare? That's not cooked.
1: That's mixing stuff together. Yeah. Yeah. That's throwing a meal together.
2: Yeah.
1: Okay. Yeah.
2: And that weird puffer fish thing that can kill you, I don't eat it. Why are you chopping that up for me to eat?
1: I think that's largely from The Simpsons.
2: No, that's a real thing.
1: Is it?
2: Yes. Yes.
1: See, I'd be into that.
2: You give it a go?
1: Yeah, it's exciting.
2: Bring it in. All right, question number two.
1: How many days have you had it ready, just sitting out there until I say?
2: And I cut it. I have no training. Tommy's littlest restaurant.
1: Oh, sorry.
2: Oh, go.
1: No, it's a side note. Do you know pufferfish? If you're swimming ever and you see a pufferfish, don't scare them, because a lot of times people will scare them to get them to them inflate, but they only have a couple inflations in their life. Sometimes they don't all run out of air, so it can be very harmful, the pufferfish.
2: That is an excellent PSA.
1: Yes, thank you.
2: Good.
1: Yeah.
2: Question number two. Tommy's littlest restaurant will see him as a domesticated dream. Greeting, entertaining, cooking, cleaning. Yes. Tell us who does not...
1: Cleaning?
2: Tell us who does not cook and clean.
1: Yeah.
2: In a song, what is the song and who does not cook and clean?
1: Or Carrie, but she's not here, so it feels weird to throw a stray her way. Who does not cook and clean?
2: Do you want the audio clue?
1: Sure.
2: So then you just need to tell us the artist and the song?
1: Yeah.
4: I don't cook. I don't clean, but let me tell you, I got this ring.
2: Oh, favorite part.
1: I can't believe this. I was watching all her stuff in court and all of her stuff when she got out of court and when she's twerking on the car.
2: Mm-hmm.
1: And I for the life of me, can't remember her name right now.
3: Think white rum.
2: Oh, I was going to say if you're cold, you might put on a...
3: Oh.
1: Oh, yeah, that's right, Cardi B.
2: Yeah.
1: Because in my head, you know when you get the person that's not? And in my head, I'm like, it's not Little Kim.
2: No.
1: And certainly don't say Little Kim.
2: Yeah. No.
1: It'll be a bad look. You'd not only be wrong, it'll be a bad look.
2: Correct.
1: But then that, anyway.
2: I know. All right. Speaking of Cardi B.
1: Hang on, white rum.
3: Oh, that's where her name comes from, Bacardi.
1: Is it really?
3: Unless she was lying
1: Give
3: in an interview.
1: Give yourself a point.
2: Was it her? Because she was an adult dancer in a previous life, wasn't she? Was
1: I
2: that
1: think
2: like
1: it was
2: her?
1: In this life.
2: Yeah.
1: I think it still shines through quite.
3: God, her sister's name's Hennessy.
2: Her birth name?
3: Her sister.
2: No, her birth name. Yeah.
1: No, her sister's name.
2: Yeah. Oh, okay. Speaking of Cardi B, Cardi's ex and baby daddy Offset was part of a disbanded hip-hop and rap group Migos.
1: Oh, damn it. That's what the bit I knew.
2: Those boys sure knew how to cook up a catchy tune. What meal is this one about?
1: I have no idea. I can't even think of the two other people in Migos, even though, let's say it was about a...
2: I'm putting it in your mind. Ready, go.
1: A caviar cocktail.
2: No, stir fry. Billie Eilish was a hungry, hungry girl in her last album, Hit Me Hard and Soft. She's so hungry, she says she could eat a person for which meal of the day?
1: Breakfast, lunch and dinner.
2: No. I could eat that girl.
1: mean, technically, she didn't. You didn't let her finish. You might have.
2: Lunch, breakfast, and dinner.
1: Yeah.
2: Finally, Jack Johnson is an American singer-songwriter, but is perhaps more famously known for sleeping in and making what?
1: Surf movies.
2: Food.
1: Oh.
2: Remember?
1: I know, but he did make surf movies.
3: Mm.
2: Hey.
1: Yeah, and then he played his own songs for the soundtrack for his surf movies, and this is how he got big.
3: Oh.
1: And it was banana bread hotcakes.

0: It's banana pancakes.
1: The only piece of the song that doesn't have it in it.
2: I listened to the whole song.
3: Sorry, Tim?
2: No banana pancakes.
4: What?
5: There's no mention.
0: What?
2: I listened to the whole thing.
3: Making banana pancakes.
0: Yeah.
2: I must have missed.
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0: Drive you home for your Tuesday, Arvo. It's Carrie and Tommy. We got Loz Barry filling in the Sabo.
1: Lozzie, some stats have been revealed for the from the UK in an anti-ageism campaign.
2: Okay.
1: What's the study called about the scenes where women talk to each other in movies and they're really underrepresented?
2: Yeah.
1: Do you know what I'm talking about? What's it called?
3: Bechdel test.
2: Oh.
1: Hmm.
2: I've never heard.
3: Bechdel.
1: Yes. This is of a similar vein. It talks about how underrepresented females are in lead roles.
2: Uh-huh.
1: So over the last 3 years in the UK, how many women over the age of 60 do you think were in a lead role?
2: Well, Helen Mirren would have been in there. So I'm going to say one.
1: Just five of the 100 highest grossing films of the past 3 years starred a woman over 60 as the lead character. By contrast, how many films of the same time do you think starred a Chris as the lead actor?
2: Oh, my God. Well, when you're thinking about the Marvel Universe alone, I'd go 150.
1: There were six.
2: Oh.
1: Yeah. Half of those were Chris Pratt.
2: Oh.
1: Yeah, which, I like Chris Pratt.
2: I used to like Chris
4: any
2: Pratt.
4: Of the Chris's, like a female Chris, like Kris Jenner?
1: Ooh! I don't think
4: we're really grasping at straws here.
2: What movie's she been in recently?
1: Well, they also say this would have, the scales would have been tilted a little bit because the second highest grossing film was Bridget Jones' Mad About the Boy, but it didn't make the cut because bloody Renee Zellweger's too young.
4: Oh.
1: And they said that. They said, give us 3 years and we'll be back.
2: Bridget over 60.
1: This was the other bit that I loved. I mean, loved is stretch. I regret saying that. But I meant Jane highlighting how few women are in lead roles. A film was four times more likely to have a talking animal as a lead character than a woman over the age of 60.
2: But I, as much as I hate that, I do love me some talking animals, you know?
1: I also feel like when there's... like, there's a lot of talking animal movies.
2: Yeah, because they're for kids.
1: Kids.
2: Yeah.
1: Yes. Yes. Are you saying let's make a Bridget Jones kids edition in 3 years?
2: It's like Babe.
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15: Hey, I'm Tessa Randello. Two flights carrying ISIS-linked women and their children have reportedly touched down in Melbourne and Sydney. The group of 19 are all Aussie citizens and have been in camps in Syria. 7 News saying they will be offered health assistance now that they're in Australia and not expecting any arrests at the airport. While two men have been arrested in relation to an investigation into the movements of Desi Freeman, the pair aged 48 and 35 were arrested at two locations in northeast Victoria this morning and will be interviewed by police. Freeman was shot dead in March after several months on the run. He fatally shot two police officers in August last year. Overseas, briefly, in Iran, ceasefire is looking pretty fragile with America launching new strikes during talks. And more than 70% of Aussie businesses are feeling the pinch due to the fuel crisis. Bureau of Statistics data shows more than a quarter expect revenue to drop in the next 4 weeks, while 1 in 6 businesses dealt with disruptions due to the supply chain.
16: Every load of laundry is a fresh start. 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
15: Zach Merritt says his initial reaction was disappointment after hearing Brad Scott's been sacked from Essendon.
17: Yeah, the initial emotion is disappointment and sadness around the relationship that you have with him and the trust that you build as a captain and a coach, and I can only speak on that, and it feels like we're putting together some really strong foundations, albeit not showing it on the weekend too much.
15: Dean Solomon stepping in as interim coach until the end of 2026. The club will start the process of looking for a full-time replacement.
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18: Mostly fine for the rest of today in Bunbury. Tonight, down to 13, and tomorrow, heavy rain with a high of 21. 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

0: Tuesday afternoon, we got Loz Barry filling in the Sabo.
1: Yes.
2: Hello.
1: Oh, hello, Lozzy. And in great news, a whole bunch of drones have dropped out of the sky during a light show at Vivid, of course, Light Festival in Sydney. Now, it's great news because I am pro fireworks, anti drones.
2: Yeah.
1: And so, any time that heaps and heaps of drones fall out of the sky, I hope it's a win back in the fireworks.
3: Can I interest
1: column.
3: You in a drone show that they shoot fireworks into?
1: What do you mean?
3: Like if they had a drone show and you got to shoot fireworks into the drone show.
1: 100%. Yeah.
3: And that should now be your battle. Drones.
1: No, I'm not, because I'm watching the drones fall out of the sky to
3: but
1: there.
3: It's enjoyable, isn't it?
1: It is. Because one's magic.
2: Yes.
1: Fireworks are magic.
2: Drones
1: are a hobby.
2: Yeah. And they're going...
1: And to be honest...
2: shut up.
1: Yeah, a hobby done...
3: Go bang or shut up.
1: By pervert.
2: Correct.
1: Not all of them, but most of them. If you see a dude with a drone and he's not working professionally, chances are he's a pervert. But if you see a bloke with fireworks, bit of fun.
2: Yeah.
1: Anyway, up next.
2: No, I was going to say, the drones falling from the sky remind me, did you see the video of that robot falling over?
1: Oh, my God.
2: On the stage.
1: The Michael Jackson dance, trying to go up the stairs?
2: Yes.
1: Yeah, I did.
2: Yeah, give the robots the world.
1: Yeah. Can't even moonwalk. The Southwest Hits, Carrie and Tommy. Bye.

0: around Australia if you choose Diabo. It's Carrie and Tommy for the drive home. We got Loz Barry filling in the Sabo.
1: And, Lozzie, yeah. I went and saw Fran Lebowitz last night. Do you know who Fran Lebowitz is?
2: So when we were going down in the elevator last night, you said, I'm going to go see Fran Lebowitz tonight. I sort of went, oh, wow. Not, and I know her name. I feel like I've seen quotes, but I have no idea why she's famous.
1: Yeah, I still don't.
2: Okay.
1: But basically, I've seen things she's said before, and she's very funny.
2: Yeah.
1: And I'm sure she's like the quintessential New York Jew. Like a lot of people say she's the most New York person in the world. She looks kind of like a caricature, kind of like, is it the Invincibles or something?
0: The Incredibles.
1: The Incredibles. Yes.
2: With
1: the
2: big glasses.
0: Edna Mode.
1: Yes. And, this is a sample of kind of how she sounds.
3: Can you hold a grudge for a really long time?
4: Forever. Holding grudges is just another word for having standards.
2: I feel like she's who I want to be when I'm an old woman. Like, I reckon she would have, like, naked portraits of herself around her mansion in New York. And I'm like, that's who I strive to be.
1: She spent half the show complaining about how long the flight is out here, particularly because she loves to smoke cigarettes. And she said some things which I absolutely love. She said, if you believe in life after death, you just don't believe in death. And I was like, I'm like, whoa. But I was interested from the start. So Benjamin Law hosted the event. He's an author, if you don't know, I'm familiar with his work. And how he introduced her, I found was very interesting. He said, the person I'm about to introduce is known for her, for being wise, her wit, and her withering.
2: Withering?
1: And then introduced, and goes, Fran Lebowitz. And I was like, I mean, she's getting old, but
2: she's not withering away.
1: I couldn't call her withering, and I thought she would hate it. And then I looked up, do you know what withering means?
2: No.
1: So it can mean like wilting like a plant, or it can be severe and extremely critical. He made a withering attack on government policy.
2: Yeah. Oh.
1: Don't you think as the host of a show, that's a bold choice to...
0: Yeah, but I feel like Fran would like that.
1: She didn't appear like she liked anything.
2: Oh, okay.
1: At one stage, I mean, sorry, I think she was having fun.
0: Yeah.
1: But at one stage, he was asking her about death stuff, and she just goes, I don't think you're getting me. You're not listening.
0: Yeah.
1: You're not listening. I don't want anybody to think anything of my death after me. I don't care what people think of me. I don't care what you think of me.
2: Oh my God. I love her.
0: Yeah.
1: I love her too. I thought I would look up some words because I didn't know that withering had another meaning.
2: No.
1: I thought I would look up some words that sound like insults but aren't.
2: Okay.
1: Are you ready?
2: Yep.
1: Are you ready, you cover slut?
2: Excuse me. Cover slut?
1: Real word. An outer garment worn to conceal untidy clothes. So if you've got a shirt that's all creased and stuff, just chuck a cover slut on that.
2: I'm going to be using that date. Cover slut.
1: C-O-V-E-R-S-L-U-T. Yeah. Did you like that, you bum ass? A bum ass is a bass fiddle consisting of a string stretched over a pole and over a bladder and bowed with a notched stick.
2: Okay, I'm still not sure what that is.
0: Yeah, it sounds like a slingshot.
1: I think it's a bass fiddle.
2: Okay.
0: Okay.
1: Did you not get it, you arse art?
2: Arse art?
1: That's a clearing of wooded land for cultivation.
0: Where did you park the car? In the arse art.
2: It's like, isn't there a terrible word for a bunch of sticks together? We can't actually even say on the radio.
1: Let's go out.
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0: Tommy are about to go back to back to back to back to back. 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
2: Bit of homegrown hero made good news. An Aussie returning home who has officially, I think, conquered
3: the world of
2: music. Specifically, would you call it? Is it EDM? What Dom Dolla does? I never know what's what these days.
3: I think it's like house music, but he's just the king DJ.
2: San Francisco, where's your disco? he's coming back to Marvel Stadium. He said, Melbourne clubs are where I cut my teeth as a DJ. I don't get to play at home as often as I like these days, so I'm touring all over the world and learning what makes a great show. I wanted this one to be incredibly special.
3: Is this the first DJ set like at Marvel, like proper?
2: Ooh, surely not. Surely there was white parties and stuff back in the day.
3: I don't know.
2: He teased to it on his Instagram in a phone call to his mum while he walks around Marvel Stadium.
4: Hey, Mum. Yeah, I'm in Melbourne. Yeah, sorry, I should have said something. I'm here looking for a venue for the next gig. I think we might have found it.
2: And then, bang, pan out, and it's a stadium.
3: Wow.
2: It's happening Thursday, the 24th of September, in partnership with United Group and Frontier Touring. Make sure you get along. Tickets go on sale Monday, the 1st of June. We thought to celebrate, we'd get a bit of Dom on.
3: Yes, please.
0: The Southwest Hits, Carrie and Tommy.

0: Happy Tuesday, Arvo. It's Carrie and Tommy. We got Loz Barry filling in the sub. Not just Loz.
1: No, Loz has got a dog, Noni, in her arms.
2: Yeah. Noni's here. And we want to talk about my hair is like out of my headphones. It's really, Sammy, can you please come and help my headphones? Thank you. There is a Chinese startup, Tommy.
1: Yes.
2: And basically they have this invention. Oh, that's better. And has developed a smart collar named Petty Chat, and it claims that it can translate your pet sounds and movements into human readable phrases with up to 95% accuracy.
1: So my first question is, how do they test the accuracy when they don't know what the messaging is?
2: Well, maybe it's based on, like, tail wagging.
1: Yeah.
2: It's like, okay.
1: I reckon it feels like, you know, a magic eight ball, when you shake it and just one thing comes up.
2: Yeah.
1: It feels like to me, whatever this collar is going to be like when the pet makes noise, it picks one of the eight responses like, I want to go to the park.
2: Oh, really?
1: You don't think?
2: I think
1: it's all going to be revolved around, I want to go to the park. I love you.
2: Well,
1: I'm hungry.
2: Let's see. The claims the company alleges the device uses Alibaba Cloud's Tongyi, that's technology to translate pet vocalizations, emotions, behaviors, right?
1: So, in this, you said this is a startup. So, have they made one yet?
2: Or I think so. I think we have audio of it.
1: The exciting.
3: Why are you looking at me like that? And also, go get me some treats.
4: Wait, she actually wants a snack.
5: Told you. Now ask her something.
4: Luna, do you want to go play outside?
3: Want a nap right now.
2: Whoa. Come on, that's pretty good.
1: This sounds, is that your voice? This sounds like a sketch.
2: No, I swear it's not.
6: But also, how does it work though? Like, because if you ask Noni something, Noni's not going to bark back.
1: You ask Noni something now. Noni is an inch from your face.
2: Noni, what, do you want to go walkies?
7: I don't want to go for a walk, Lauren.
6: Oh my God, Noni doesn't even need the collar.
2: Noni, my God, that's amazing.
7: I know, I'm a meek, scared-looking Italian greyhound, but I am, in fact, ferocious, and I will haunt your dreams, Miss Barry, unless you give me cooked chicken for dinner.
2: Oh! He knows
6: head,
2: that
6: then.
2: Word, and it's close to that time, so we need to be so careful. But I want to know, as everyone has a pet voice anyway, you know, regardless of the little collars that you can get them, everyone has their voice they do for their pets.
1: Yes.
2: How your pet talks, how you talk to your pet, and I want to hear it on 131060.
1: Can we chat to you, and then can we chat to your pet?
2: Correct,
1: yes. Yeah, great. Give us a call.
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1: So we've asked on 131060, what is the voice that you use for your pet? Like, what is your pet's voice that you think that they have? And perhaps maybe you talk to them in a special voice too, because there is a new Chinese startup and they've got this smart collar named Petty Chat. And it goes around the dog or cat's neck, and it will translate what they're saying to you.
2: Yes.
1: For me, my dog Noni, I think he talks because he's a nervous boy. Yeah. He's very small.
2: A nervous little Italian greyhound.
1: Yeah. Mm. And look, maybe you'd think he'd have an Italian accent. I don't think so.
2: No.
1: I think that's stereotypical.
2: Do you want to talk to Noni for us?
1: Yes. Our days would go like this. Good morning, Noni. That's how I talk to him.
2: Yep.
1: And then he would
2: terrifying
1: he would maybe say like, oh, good morning, I want to keep sweeping today. That's how he talks.
2: It's pretty good. Hang on. I'm going to shut my eyes. Okay. And just give us a bit more of conversation.
1: All right. Oh, Tommy, could you please give me some squatchies on my neck, especially? I love that so much.
2: That's really good.
0: Can we 131060
2: give us a call if you can do your pet's voice for us.
0: I would love for Noni to chat to some of these birds.
1: Okay. Conversation.
3: Very visual, but can we put Loz underneath the table and Noni on the top and we'll have a microphone
2: down
3: there?
2: That's really good.
1: Yeah, we can.
2: G'day, Sarah.
4: Hello, how are you?
2: Yeah, hi, good. Sarah. Would you like to speak to Lauren or Noni?
4: I'll speak to Noni.
1: Okay.
2: Fire away. Any questions?
0: Oh, to be fair, though, who's Noni speaking to? Is it Sarah or?
2: Well, Noni's going to be speaking to Sarah in this instance.
4: I think Noni might be a bit scared of Theo and how he talks, so he can speak to
1: me. No, I'm not very scared. Don't worry about that. I'm not very afraid of anything, actually.
4: It's all right, Noni. You're okay. I'll keep you safe. Do you want me to scratch your belly?
1: Yes, please.
4: You're such a good little boy.
2: and Sarah, you have your cat Theo there as well.
4: Yes.
2: Could I have a quick chat to Theo?
4: You may. What do you want, peasant? You better have food.
2: So
4: do you have food?
2: Theo, I do have some food. Do you have a preference?
4: Well, hurry up then.
2: Okay. Theo, I don't know I don't know if you've met Noni. Do you want to say hi to Noni?
4: I don't care for presents.
1: But please, I want to be your friend now. I want to be your friend. Please.
4: Feed me first.
2: Thank you, Sarah. And thank you, Theo, as well.
1: Yes.
2: We also have, is it Kaysen?
5: Yeah, Kaysen.
2: Hey, Kaysen, how old are you?
5: Hi. I'm 11.
2: Okay. Kaysen, do you want to speak to Noni, the Italian greyhound, just quickly?
5: Hello.
1: Oh, hello, Kaysen. What are you doing today, huh?
5: Driving home from school.
1: Nice. Do you have a dog?
5: Yes.
2: Who's your dog?
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14: Hey, I'm Tessa Randello. A group of so-called ISIS brides and their children have touched down in Australia. 19 women and kids have landed in Sydney and Melbourne with no arrests expected to be made at the airports.
15: This should not be an issue of partisanship. The government has provided no assistance. Point three, any breaches of the law will mean that these people will face the full force of the law.
14: The Prime Minister Anthony Albanese in Parliament there. Police have arrested two men as they investigate the movements of Desi Freeman. He was on the run for several months and eventually killed by police after fatally shooting two officers in northeast Victoria last August. Authorities have returned to a rural part of South Australia to search for evidence in the disappearance of Gus Lamont. The 4-year-old went missing from his parents' property in September. And buildings are lit up blue across Victoria tonight to pay tribute to former Australian of the Year, Neil Danaher, who lost his fight with MND.
16: Research shows that regularly eating ultra-processed foods can increase your risk of developing type 2 diabetes by 53%. Search Diabetes Australia for more about the nation's fastest-growing chronic condition.
14: Brad Scott's time at Essendon is over, with Dean Sullivan stepping in as interim coach. While the search begins for another long-term fix, President Andrew Welsh says players are pretty disappointed.
17: I had a good relationship with Brad. I've sat in their chair before with a coach that had been moved on and understand the emotions that they're going through. But.
14: And GWS could regain a key duo, Sam Taylor and Lockie Whitfield, expected to return from injury this weekend.
11: Winter chill biting? 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
18: This is Heat Weather.
19: Mostly fine for the rest of today in Bunbury. Tonight, down to 13, and tomorrow, heavy rain with a high of 21. 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
2: Fifi, Fev and Nick.
1: Fifi, Fev and Nick.
3: I'm pretty awesome, I think.
4: I'm with the show.
1: It's Fifi, Fev and Nick's Happy Hour.
5: Tuesday! Welcome to the Happy Hour. Fifi, Fev and Nick, always great to see you guys. How are we? How was our Tuesdays?
6: Yeah, good.
3: So did you bake?
6: Did I bake? That's right. I told you I was going to do some baking today. I did. I made chocolate fudge brownies.
5: Wow.
6: But I did make them straight from the packet.
3: You put any leaves in there?
6: Why would I put leaves in a brownie?
7: Little,
6: no,
7: little bit of green.
3: A little bit of greens.
6: Oh, no, of course not. They're for my kids. Absolutely not.
3: Medicinal.
6: Yeah, if you have a medicinal reason.
7: I don't know if you could just say medicinal when you drug your kids with brownies.
5: I believe medicinal. Hey, speaking of, actually, we've got a bloke coming in about 10, 15 minutes. You guys have been having a massive debate here on the show. It's all to do with your headphones fee.
3: I wouldn't say it's a debate.
5: Well,
3: we told Fee something. She tried to debate it, but she'll be wrong.
6: I think a term more accurate would be bullying. You've bullied me.
3: No.
6: It's actually discriminatory, sexist, so many issues.
3: Okay.
6: Have arisen from
3: and
6: this.
3: And then if we're proven right, you'll withdraw all of that, all
6: absolutely
3: what you just said.
6: Not. Is it a man coming in or a woman? Oh, it's a man.
5: It's a forensic scientist, actually, who happens to be a man. Yes, join us to get to the bottom of the debate in about 10 minutes from now.
7: I'll just stop myself from saying about 8 different jokes there.
5: Up next, though, this is massive. The nickname detectives are back. This is one of our favourite segments on the show.
6: Yes, it is, because we think we can figure out how you got your nickname. Because everyone has great nicknames.
3: They do.
6: And sometimes it's easy, like Brownie. What's your surname? Brown?
3: Yeah.
6: That's straightforward.
3: Done.
6: But sometimes they are quite...
3: Or you left a skid in your jocks?
6: No. And what's your nickname?
3: Brownie.
6: Oh, that's disgusting.
7: Stripes.
6: Please don't call me with
7: Zebra.
6: That.
7: Zebra.
5: All right, if you have a nickname that you think could stump the nickname detectives, well, good news. We're going to talk to you on the other side of this.
8: The Southwest's hit.

0: things that you decide is that you push through with the pantomime of
1: good,
0: the nickname detective.
1: It's not a pantomime in radio.
0: It's got a bit of his Humphrey about it. And I love it.
2: Yeah, yeah,
0: yeah. I love it.
3: We usually have our hats and our badges, but they didn't get brought in.
0: That's no.
3: It's a little miss by Danji.
0: James is grabbing a mic.
4: No, look, the superintendent will take the cop for that one. That's on me.
3: That's it. You, what do they call it? You've been given a riff? What do they call... When you're in the police force in New York and that, they give you like a piece of what you've been written up. They call it a writ. Is it a writ?
0: A writ?
3: A writ.
0: A writ.
3: I was close. I was close.
0: Closed. Yes, by a letter. Out by one letter. Now, we are the Nickname Detectives. Clifford. Hi, Clifford.
5: Hello, how are you?
0: Yeah, good. Good, good.
3: But you don't even need to tell me.
5: Oh, no. I was saying...
0: What's your nickname?
5: This is probably going to be an easy one. But he said, they need an easy one anyway.
3: Clifford the Big Red Dog.
5: I didn't even get to say anything.
0: Is that your nickname?
5: Big Red Dog, Big Red.
3: Probably
5: a good start for you guys to start the day.
3: Yeah, well done, Clifford, because that takes a bit of nostalgia. That was Mia. That's all I watched with Mia when she was like three. Sat on the couch with this little kid and I was a young kid, and I'm like, Clifford the Big Red Dog's cool. So we just bonded over Clifford the Big Red Dog.
0: Clifford's a great name too, Clifford.
3: Yeah, Cliff. Cliff. Solid.
0: Oh, it is. Yeah, it's a solid. Cool, solid name.
2: Your father's Clifford. Name.
3: Well done, brother.
0: Very good. You didn't even get it out. That's the first time that's ever happened.
3: Yeah, it was too easy.
0: Em, what's your nickname?
6: My nickname is Hemi.
2: You couldn't say your name as a kid?
6: No, I could.
3: Is it your last name?
6: Hemingway? Not my last name.
3: Hemingway?
6: No, Cole.
0: Your sibling couldn't say your name?
2: Yeah, Emmy Hemi.
6: No.
2: Emmy Hemi? Hemi Hemi.
6: No.
2: Hem.
6: No.
2: What's Hemsworth? A hem on a...
0: Something to do with the Hemsworths?
6: No, you guys are very cold.
3: Oh.
2: Like hem on a... What do you get hem on?
3: You couldn't
2: like
3: say your hammy? You hurt your hamstring?
0: Oh, hem on a...
3: You said, it's me Hemi.
6: No.
0: Is it just because it rhymes with Emmy?
6: No.
0: Hemi.
6: There is a meaning.
0: Is there anything to do with a hem on a dress or a skirt?
6: No.
0: Hemi. Hemi. Hemi. Nothing to do with Hermes, the fashion brand?
2: Oh.
6: No. You guys are still very cold. So
3: give us a clue then.
6: It's medical?
0: Hemorrhoids. You had hemorrhoids.
6: Yes!
2: Yeah! Couple of hemis. Yeah, cheeky hemis.
0: How'd you get hemorrhoids?
3: Sore bum.
6: Probably just not taking care of it properly.
0: Do you know what, Emily? I'll never forget. I didn't even know what hemorrhoids were, but when I was at school, I don't know who started. This might be an old wives' tale, but we were told not to sit on the concrete.
1: That's
0: like,
1: right.
0: Cross-legged sitting on the concrete gave you hemorrhoids. Yeah. I remember sitting there going, but what is a hemorrhoid? Anyway,
3: I would have struggled to do that. I was always sitting on the concrete facing the wall in the courtyard.
2: Bit of time out.
3: Always.
0: I wonder why they said sitting on concrete would give you a hemorrhoid. I'd love to know why. James Blake, do you know?
4: There's something to do with the hard, unyielding surface of concrete putting pressure down there.
0: Oh, okay. There we go. Very good, Hemi. What's your nickname, Brad?
7: Well, it doesn't get used a lot now, but back in the day it was Shoulders.
3: Is your last name Head?
7: No.
0: Did you carry the whole team on your shoulders?
7: No.
2: Just had big shoulders.
3: Yeah, when you were a kid. Out of proportion.
7: Big shoulders. My body hadn't grown into my shoulders.
2: Yeah. Great. Big and shoulders.
7: A bit, story behind, I went to school with Pete Everett.
3: Big spider.
7: Big spider. And he used those shoulders to perfect his market.
0: Oh, how funny.
3: We've
0: got you, Shoulders. Why is Pete Everett spider? Because he's a big, gangly spider?
7: Yeah, he might look like a bit of a spider.
3: Yeah, well, he had the dreadies and just when he run, they'd look like all the legs.
0: Is that a fact or are you just making that up?
3: No, I'm pretty sure that's right. He used to have a song. Do the spider dance.
0: That's right.
3: Put your hands in the air and shake them everywhere. Do the spider dance. It made it the charts.
0: I remember that.
3: It was. We should get it.
0: Like Mark Jacko Jackson had one too.
3: Oh, he did too. God, these blokes just not worrying about footy.
0: No.
3: When I played footy, it was just all about the game.
0: Was it?
8: Southwest's hit.

0: Jazzy.
1: How good is that? Right across Australia, getting you in the mood for your Tuesday evening. It is Fifi Fever Nick.
2: Bit of an argument kicked off in the studio the other day.
3: As I'm watching you play with your face, with your fingers.
2: Irrelevant. Mm. So I looked down. I had headphones in that Fev said they're my headphones. Mm-hmm. And just to explain, we use, I think these are like Apple. Yeah. They're normal Apple white headphones. Yeah. And he knew they were his because they were clean, and mine have this brown gunk on them.
3: Yep.
2: And then you boys said it's your makeup all over the cord
1: because
2: you touch your face. But as I said to you, I don't touch the cord.
3: Yeah, you do.
2: I have no reason to touch the cord. Now, this
3: time. I don't want to, the elephant in the room. You got a beautiful white top on. What's that stain on
2: there? That's different. I put my makeup on this morning. It's my makeup. And then I pulled my jumper over my head. Yeah. But that was stupid, and every woman listening will know that. Now, we have a very special guest in the studio because we thought this argument was not going anywhere.
1: No.
2: And we thought we need a forensic scientist to actually sort this out. So welcome to the show, Professor Xavier Conlan, a.k.a. Dr. X.
4: Yeah. Great to be here. I think this is the biggest case since Bev's 2004 tribunal appeal.
2: Yes, they're very good.
3: What an appeal on.
2: I love it. Are you nervous?
3: What would I be? I'm not on trial.
2: Well, okay.
3: I was in 2004.
1: Yeah.
2: Now,
1: what's that makeup on your shirt? No.
2: Dr. X, I have the evidence bag here. I'm going to hand over the in question headphones. But I want to, before we continue.
3: Your Honour.
2: Can I just point out, Dr. X, see,
3: you need gloves on, bro.
2: The part of the cord that is dirty, I never touch. I touch this knob, which is the volume, and I may pull it out and put it in. But why would that gunk be all over the cord?
4: We've watched you touch your headphones, as Fev says, all day here, so I think there's plenty of chance that you've actually contributed to this.
2: Do you think it's me?
4: I think it's you, I'm afraid. And the...
1: That lady with makeup all over her top. Wow, okay.
4: It was part of the equation, but actually we excrete stuff, skin cells, sweat, and something called sebum, which is the oils from our skin.
3: With a B.
4: Yeah, sebum. Moves all the way. And it can actually track down, and I can see your hands very close to that part of the cord right now.
3: Yeah.
4: What's really key to that is that it actually also picks up makeup. And makeup transfers a lot in these biological fluids. But I think it is makeup on there. I think it is from you. I think you're at fault,
2: really?
4: But not 100% at fault here.
2: Thank you. Explain that bit of it further.
3: Now,
4: one of the biggest things for forensic scientists, the challenges for us, is that you can shake Bev's hand. Bev goes to the crime scene.
2: Mm-hmm.
4: Fifi's DNA ends up at that crime scene. Big challenge for forensic
3: scientists. That'd happen too. I'll use that as an excuse.
2: Wear your booties and your shower cap.
4: Everything.
2: Yep.
4: You want to be super safe. So you're going to be coming in here in your suit tomorrow. So
2: yes.
4: anything over. But what happens with that transfer of DNA is that there's likely, because you guys all hang out in this tight space together, that Bev and Nick's DNA and material is probably also on there.
2: Hey,
3: we don't go over there.
2: We're all gunky.
4: Yes, I think you are primarily at fault, but I think once we do the analysis, it is very clean. Bev and Nick, I think you're involved in this.
2: So, Dr. X, it's the conclusion is it is my makeup on the cord.
1: Yeah, what we said.
4: No, your bodily fluids have been emerging on there.
2: How come they don't have their bodily fluids on there?
4: They do, but they don't have the makeup in there.
3: Yeah.
4: So yours is more visible. But what's really interesting about makeup is a really cool forensic study they did where the police wanted to know what the background level of gunshot residue was over there because it's important for forensic purposes. And they did a study on the police to see how much they have there naturally before a case, and they found that females had way more gunshot residue than male police officers. I couldn't work out why. It's because there's contaminants in makeup that actually got on and confused the test. So these heavy metals that we look for in gunshot residue are actually in the makeup that you're probably using as help with colorants and those
2: types
4: of things.
2: Should I stop wearing makeup and then I might
4: keep wearing makeup because then you can change the keep wearing makeup because then it was because of the makeup that you can say it wasn't me who
1: gunshot
4: fired
1: residue.
2: I don't want to be convicted of a crime I didn't do because what if my makeup appears at the crime scene?
4: No, that's the whole thing. It's all around this transfer. That's why Bev's got the defense because he wasn't there. It's transferred across.
2: Okay.
3: Yeah. Oh. So stop. Don't shoot us.
2: I wouldn't do that.
3: Yeah.
2: I mean, I'm very disappointed that for some reason You asked boys are right now. No, no.
3: You asked what it is.
2: And Dr. X, can we just clarify, because I do want to go Horatio Caine on this, a.k.a. CSI Manny. This is with your naked eye. But if you actually tested it...
3: It'll come up makeup.
2: It might not be makeup.
4: It may not be, but I'm certain from this high standard here. But yep. I said off air, I do primarily work in drug detection. I'm not sure you want
2: answer
4: that answer.
2: Answer the direct question, sir.
3: he did and said it's makeup. So we sat here and I said it's makeup and you, it's not me, it's not me, it's not my makeup. And it is your makeup. And we had we've got a forensic doctor over here, scientist, Dr. X, who said it is makeup. And you said no. And you're like, we'll get a forensic in. We got one.
2: Yes. And I,
3: so you were wrong.
2: Who said that it looks like it's makeup. And I appreciate that it looks like makeup.
4: No, I think it contains makeup. It contains BB's DNA. And everybody in this room has contributed to this case.
3: And, Doc, if you were in court right now and they gave that to you, you would say it is makeup.
4: Oh, 100% with the most highest quality detection system we've ever had of my eyes looking at yours.
3: Hey, thanks, Doc.
0: Carrie and Tommy for the drive home. Fifi, Feb and Nick for happy hour. Fifi, Feb and Nick. Southwest's hit.
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7: It's been a big Tuesday evening, getting you home to dinner, whatever you're up to. Fifi Feminic hanging out with you. Up next, we're going to clear up something that happened early in the show.
8: Yeah, we did nickname the technies an old shoulder. Told a story about one of the great Hawthorn and St Kilda players, Peter Spider Everett. And I've said that he had a song. Ooh. But we can't find it anywhere.
9: So we've gone straight to the source.
8: Bang.
7: Spider himself is going to help us out. It's a bit of fun here for your Tuesday evening. We'll find out what is happening and if we can get the actual version of that song after this.
6: The Southwest's here.

0: Yeah, great song for you Tuesday evening across Australia. It is Phoebe Fevernick.
1: Earlier in the show today, we were playing Nickname Detectives. Fun segment. We play early in the show where people ring in with their nicknames and we try to figure out how they got their nicknames. And Shoulders gave us a call. And Shoulders got his nickname because when he was playing footy many years ago, Peter Everett, great Essendon, I want to say Sydney?
2: St Kilda.
1: Oh, St Kilda.
2: And then he played at Hawthorn.
1: Far out. Yeah. Sorry, Spider, I got you all wrong. Anyway, Spider Everett, and you were retelling the story about how he released a single.
2: He did, and it was called The Spider Dance, and he sings, "Put your hands in the air, shake them everywhere, do the spider dance. I'm a saint, no you ain't, just you wait, spider bait. Now he's my man, yes you can, spider dance, spider jam."
1: I remember this.
2: And it went right. We've seen the charts.
1: And then, Feb, we were saying, well, can we hear it? Can we get it?
2: Yeah.
1: Now, our producers, and we've got lots of them, could not find it. Mm-hmm. They then contacted, because Spider Everett's a colleague of ours.
2: He
1: works at Triple M for the Liesl, Liam and Spider show.
2: Yes.
1: So then James, I think, contacted Spider direct and said, or his producers, and said, can you please... track down
3: guys,
1: the song.
3: Have you got it on file? Would you be able to send it down? And they went, all right, mate, we're having a look. And they went through all of their archive and they went, we don't have it anywhere.
1: They don't have his song.
2: Well, surely they play his song.
3: What we can offer is we can just get Spider, we can take him aside and he can sing it for you if you like.
1: So is this, has Spider Everett sung us his song a cappella?
3: And sent it down.
0: Oh, he's re-recorded it for us. Beautiful.
1: So you don't get, this doesn't happen very often. Elton John doesn't do this. No. But Spider Everett is about to perform his song for us. Can we hear it, please?
4: Here it is.
5: 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I'm a saint, no you ain't, just you ate spider bait. He's my man, yes he can, spider dance, spider jet.
0: Is this like when Taylor Swift had to re-record her own music for the royalties? Spider's version.
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0: It's been a big Tuesday evening. Before we get out of here, the saga continues. I feel like this is worthy of a Hollywood movie.
1: Yes, a famous woman believes her husband has been kidnapped, but has he? Let's get to the bottom of it.
0: Yeah, she'd be pretty concerned. Let's hear how she feels as well after this.
26: The Southwest's hit.

0: happy hour for your Tuesday evening. It's Fifi Fevernick.
1: I know everyone won't have been ghosted, particularly if you've lucked it in life and you'd started dating your high school sweetheart and now you've been together forever. Well done. But in the dating world, it is a real shock when it can happen. And we were talking about this earlier in the show. What's happened?
2: Like it literally sounds like you're speaking Chinese.
1: Oh, really?
2: Mm.
1: You know what ghosting is? Ghosting's when you're dating somebody or even if on the dating apps and you're talking and and then suddenly they disappear.
2: I'll literally leave your life.
1: What?
2: I'm taking a piss.
3: Fev saying he's never been ghosted.
1: How could someone ghost you? Restaurant now?
3: No. Ghosting to him is so ludicrous.
2: Yeah, everything
3: it would
2: you
3: never
2: said.
3: Happen to
1: oh,
3: him.
1: Oh, I'm speaking Chinese.
2: Yeah, it sounds like you're speaking a different language.
1: Oh, okay. No. Okay. Now, to give this some relevance,
2: why
1: we were talking.
2: Why are we at a Chinese restaurant?
1: Because for beef and black bean. Earlier in the show, we were talking about Katie Price,
2: yes.
1: UK glamour model, plastic surgery addict. Who
3: there you go.
1: Has,
3: what happened with that?
1: Yeah, well, that's who she is more now than glamour model.
2: Yeah.
1: Her husband that she married after 5 days in January, he was coming over from Dubai to see her in the UK. And apparently they were on a phone call and he was saying, I'm being kidnapped. They've put a blanket over my head and thrown me in the back of a van. I'm sorry, I'm laughing because I don't think that's happened. That was a lie.
2: So did
1: she's
2: they meet,
1: now realizing that.
2: Did they meet? So she went to Dubai and they met there.
1: She was in Dubai for plastic
2: surgery.
1: Leave
2: the country. Oh, okay.
1: And they've married there and she's been going back and forth.
2: Okay.
1: Now he's come up with some elaborate thing about being kidnapped.
2: Well, maybe he has.
1: No, because since then he's jumped on his social media and befriended some model in some other country. Yeah. So it's becoming a bit, I reckon.
3: Babe, the kidnappers made me do that.
1: Yeah. And he has a track record of being a Tinder swindler. He fleeces women for their money. And I think that's what's happened here. And she's been fully ghosted. Like she's not heard from him. No communication, nothing. Yet he has been on socials and he's befriending other women. So she's conscious that he's somewhere and he's active. He's got a phone.
2: Yeah.
1: But
2: this sounds very similar to you. You're him. You've got about 11 boyfriends still active.
3: That just think that she's gone quiet.
2: She's like, you have ghosted every boyfriend that you've ever had overseas. You just don't go back.
1: Yeah, but it's overseas. It's a long way to go. Like,
2: but they're now, overseas too.
1: Oh, my gosh.
2: And you now are, you faced, are him.
3: You faced your biggest opponent yet, Lee Andrews.
2: Yeah.
3: Your final boss battle.
2: Yeah.
3: Can you ghost him, Fee?
1: Well, there was Debo in New York.
2: Suki?
1: And, well,
2: Suki?
1: Suki was in Hawaii.
3: Yeah.
1: He was he was my Z, what is it, Z-lip? No.
3: Zip line.
1: Zip line. Z-lip. He was my zip line instructor. And I did leave. He followed me to LA, though.
2: The FBI agent?
1: Oscar.
2: The golfer?
1: Yep, that guy. The golfer?
2: Yeah, the one that...
1: Michael Gleason.
2: Yeah.
1: No, you know what?
2: Yeah!
3: You know what?
2: You know what? I'm right.
3: You have ghosted all of them. That's so many.
1: I just realised I shouldn't really be talking about this.
2: No, you should.
1: I am the problem.
2: You are the problem.
1: Oh, this is really backfired.
2: Backfired, yeah. 13, 10, 60,
1: have you been ghosted? Because I was going to say 13, 10, 60, has this awful thing ever happened to you?
2: Yeah. And you can ring up and say, I am the ghoster.
1: I'm the ghoster.
2: Yeah.
1: I feel like I'm having one of those moments where you put a mirror up to somebody and they have to really
2: have
1: think about their
2: look.
1: Decisions they've made in their life.
2: But you're
1: I stayed on good terms because a few years ago you got those guys on the show.
2: We did. And they were,
1: were lovely.
2: Yeah, you know what they said, Nick? We've been waiting for a call because she said, I'll call you back.
3: No.
1: Yeah. I'm a busy woman.
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0: Tuesday night.
1: Whoa.
0: I'm happy you're here.
1: I'm happy I'm here too.
0: I was literally solo last night. Like, I've been solo a few times the last couple of weeks while you've been doing God's work and filling in for Carrie Bickmore.
1: Yeah.
0: But I've had, like, producers to bounce off. Last night, just me.
1: It was Bailey.
0: Bailey came in once. She was busy. Was doing stuff. So I'm grateful to have you here. You know who's on the show tonight? It's going to be real fun.
1: Carrot Sharp.
0: Carrot Sharp's. Oh, yes, of course, producer K-Dot's back. Thank God.
2: I am back. Yay. Yes. Feels like it's been a hot minute.
0: The boy's back in the building.
2: I am.
0: This is good stuff. After one of the great Euro trips that we didn't mention it once. We didn't take the piss out of him once for taking
1: never.
0: 4 weeks off in the middle of the show.
1: I certainly never said that you were fired. Never.
0: Not once. I definitely didn't say one
2: job. You guys
0: job.
2: Are such lovely friends. Yeah. Thank you for not mentioning the fact that I'd been away for 4 weeks.
0: No, we were very supportive.
2: I'm sure you guys would have been, yeah.
0: So. Yeah. No, we're famously supportive. Morgan Evans is on.
1: Oh, yeah.
0: Did you get day drunk over there? Responsibly?
2: I got day tips a few times, yes. And then into the evening, may have had a couple more.
1: Was there a war on Aperol spritzers while you were over there?
2: There was an attack on, I think it's 1606 is the beer in France. Oh. So there was a big attack there. And some wine. There was the Battle of Wine and then the big war of 1606.
1: Did you have any escargot while you were over there?
2: No,
1: we
2: were going to have frog legs, but they were only at one restaurant and they were
1: really?
2: Ridiculously overpriced.
0: One restaurant? It's France!
2: Yeah, I know. I couldn't believe
1: escargot,
2: it.
1: Escargot, I had it almost every meal when I was there. It's actually delicious.
0: Well, you may have had escargot. I had escargot.
2: Hated every second.
1: That's very good.
0: Thanks, guys. Hey, also, American Music Awards happened. And a massive moment for these guys, the Peas, baby.
1: It's so weird. I was literally thinking about them today, and I didn't know that this was happening.
0: Well, that's psychic stuff.
1: Yeah, because I'm one with the peas.
0: That's so true, mate. You're peas in a pod.
2: That was good.
0: You're welcome.
3: It's just gone seven, and these are the hottest seven songs in the

0: And now one of our favourite songs on the planet, Jiggets and Charlotte Plank, the car crash song. Yeah, if you've had a bad day and you need a big banger to like roll the windows down to and put your hands out the window like a dog, this is the one.
1: Hands out the window, I don't have hands.
0: Pause, whatever you need. Yeah.

0: That is Remian.
1: You know it's getting hot.
2: The Hot Hits with Nick and Lauren.
1: You know we're about to drop.
3: Hot drop.
0: All right, let's hot drop some real hot stuff right now. We're ready to do this, team.
4: I've never been readier.
0: This is a big one. It's coming to you from Stormzy, baby. Yeah, one of the UK's fathers of... I don't even know what the music's called. Grime, right?
5: It's grime, yeah.
0: It's grime stuff. One of the great rappers. He's collaborated with everyone from Ed Sheeran to our mate Dave. Linkin Park have done a song with him. John Bellion, Burna Boy, the list goes on. It's crazy. This man crosses genres.
4: Now, is he this generation's...
0: Dizzy Rascal?
4: Dizzy Rascal.
0: Yeah, I would say so, but like even harder. Dizzy was fun and party
4: Dizzy
0: music.
4: Was fun. This guy's this hard. Is like... Wow,
0: that's it. Bow, wow. Lil Bow Wow. He's this generation's Lil Bow Wow.
4: Okay. Yeah, great.

0: stuff. But drill. Now, we say that we're playing this guy, but this song's not like a big, heavy, scary song, if you find that scary.
1: I don't want to be scared.
0: No, you don't need to be scared. You just need to bop, good. My friend.
1: All right.
0: Brand new from Stormzy. This is called 24 Hours. It features an amazing singer by the name of Odile, and it's playing as our hot drop on the Hot Hits of Nick and Lauren. Get ready to bop, baby.

0: Big day for her. You got the hot hits with Nick and Lauren.
1: Hot off the press. The hot hits with Nick and Lauren.
2: Thank you all for being part of this incredible night at the American Music Awards.
0: Now go.
3: Yes. You just heard Taylor Swift there. She was the top winner in the history of the AMA. She's had 40 trophies in history.
0: That's amazing.
3: She led the nominations for the 2026 AMAs with 8 nods, but she left empty-handed.
0: Oh, what?
3: Wowee. Okay. I hadn't read that sentence until I just saw it then.
0: That is, you're right. You've done 6 hours of radio. Now, that's actually only 3.5 at the moment. That's kind of feels like a bit of a...
3: A shift?
0: A shift and also a bit of shade, in a way. It's like you've had enough.
3: Now, who... How are these voted?
0: Couldn't tell you.
3: Also. So these aren't like industry or...
0: America voted. Don't know who.
3: BTS opened the show and they took home 3 awards, including the top prize of Artist of the Year, which is very exciting.
0: Yeah, that's huge.
3: Sombra accepted 2 awards, Best Rock Alternative Song and Best Rock Alternative Album. Karen?
4: Voted by fans entirely.
0: Whoa!
4: Yeah.
0: For Taylor to not get that, I mean, look at who she was up against. So the BTS Army, as we know, are vicious in a good way. Mm-hmm. Make sure everyone knows I meant that in a good way.
3: Oh, yeah.
0: New Artist of the Year, that went to Cat's Eye. Those fans are crazy. No, you can't not say crazy. Those fans are passionate.
3: Wow. Artist of the Year, Cat's Eye was up against Alex Warren, Ella Langley, Leon Thomas, Olivia Dean, and Somba.
0: Whoa. That's
3: impressive.
0: Huge. Sad for Ella Langley.
3: Yeah, does she qualify next year still, or is it like your only chance?
0: Well, it's like how Zara Larsson will qualify for New Artist next year at the Grammys.
3: What?
0: And yeah, even though this is her 18th year making music.
3: That's insane.
0: Yeah, it's to do with when you start coming up. Now, very good news for the Golden Girls.
3: Yeah.
0: Betty White et al. Huntrix won Song of the Year.
3: Yeah.
0: Big for them. And a massive moment for the Black Eyed Peas, Lauren Barry.
3: Now, this is exciting because I was telling you before this that I had my liked songs on Spotify playing today and I did a smart shuffle. So it adds in a few things I think I might like. And then sometimes I'm like, yes, add that to the list, please. And it popped in one of my, I think I've decided, it is my favourite Black Eyed Peas song. Right? So can we please have this for what you talk about Black Eyed Peas for now?
0: Yes. If you tell me the name of the song, I can do that.
3: A surprising one. It is Meet Me Halfway.
0: Oh, we love Meet Me Halfway. That's a fantastic song.
3: It's incredible.
0: And look how quickly I've got it ready for you. Meet me halfway. So, this lends itself very well. So, they won an award for Rock Your Body, which was the Throwback Song of the Year award, which is a new category they've introduced. Because you know how all those throwbacks start to go viral?
3: Yeah. Oh, so it's like what has had a resurgence.
0: Yeah. So, it was up against like Lush Life and stuff this year, which makes a lot of sense. And it was the first time in many years that Ms. Fergie Ferg joined the rest of the Peas up on stage. Have a listen to this.
5: Feels so good to be up here with my brother Will.i.am, my sister Fergie Ferg, Appity App. I love my family right there. This awesome, powerful, fearless Queen Fergie Ferg makes me laugh.
6: Hi. What a moment. What a moment. And making this moment possible so that my son, I finally get to say this on TV. Hi, Axel. Rock that body. We did it. Black Eyed Peas.
0: How cute is that?
3: Aww.
0: How gorgeous.
3: Her voice doesn't suit her.
0: That'll be enough from Fergie.
3: Yeah. Thank you, Fergie.
0: In what way? Like, really, like, high-pitched kind of vibe?
3: She sounds quite, like, it sounds like a very, very, very young voice or something.
0: Yeah, it's true. How old's Fergie now? I'm glad we got our fact checker back in the building.
4: She's 51.
0: 51?
3: Yeah.
0: Amazing.
3: I mean, think about, was it The Duchess? Was that her album? The Duchess?
0: Yes.
3: Duchess. That album changed my life.
0: It changed your brain chemistry.
3: My 16-year-old brain went, yes, thank you.
0: This is the one for me.
3: Yeah.
0: Well done to all the winners. And, of course, the real winner is music.
3: Oh, yeah. As it always is.
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0: Langley, Choose in Texas, my friends. Yay. This is the Hot Hits of Nick and Lauren. If you're a country fan, Morgan Evans is going to join us on the show after 8 o'clock.
1: Oh!
0: Yeah!
1: Get a little deep.

0: to see you at the show.
1: Oh, yes, baby. BTS back in Australia for their incredible BTS World Tour. Arirang in Australia. This is going to be absolutely massive, Lauren Barry. It doesn't get much bigger than this.
2: I mean, it's absolutely huge.
3: Yes.
2: They're the group, you know, and they had their little hiatus because they had to do their government work.
1: Yeah.
2: Their mandatory, what was it? Army service?
1: Yeah, they're not working at Service New South Wales / Vic Roads.
2: No, they weren't working in the fisheries department. They were like in the army.
1: That's right. And now the wait is over, Army. BTS World Tour, Arirang in Australia, February 2027. 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That's where all the ticketing info is. But we got free tickets. That's important to say.
2: And not only that,
1: mm-hmm.
2: Are we flying people?
1: Nope. It's you and three friends.
2: Right.
1: You and three friends will be going.
2: What I was doing.
1: No, that's totally fine. You went on the show yesterday. This was all organised well in advance. So this is going to be massive. It's you and three friends. We have four tickets to Sydney, four tickets to Melbourne. One person will win the four for each. Yeah, it's huge. First one gets given away this week. You've just got to do one thing to win, and that is register at our website, which is what?
2: Thehothits.com.au.
1: Certainly.
2: And do you know what this does?
1: Yeah, man.
2: Takes out, if you are the designated ticket purchaser, which I hate being. I hate it when that is my job. Takes the pressure off.
1: So true.
2: You know?
1: Yeah. No, I really feel that. I never am the designated ticket purchaser. I refuse to do it.
2: Yeah.
1: It's too hard.
2: It's too stressful.
1: But this makes it so much easier. And you're saving cash as well. Get to it. Thehothits.com.au, the spot to go. This song back in the countdown for the first time in a while. Justin Bieber, it's trending again. It's me, Demon. I'm the Hot Hits Hot 7 at number 3 tonight.

0: is Bebe Rexha and Faithless, number two in your Hot 7 at 7 here at the Hot Hits with Nick and Lauren tonight. Stand by. Paul McCartney has officially confirmed himself as the coolest dad in existence.
1: Well, I already knew that.
0: I'll give you proof of it 3 minutes from now. In the meantime,
2: turn it up.
3: Let's get it. The Hot Hits on 7 at 7.
0: Let's play the number one song of the night from an artist. And I told Australia this last night, Loz, but you weren't here to hear it. So her new song, The Cure, which came out on Friday and is amazing. Olivia Rodrigo, this is. And it's going to be huge. Do you know she filmed the music video inside the Palace of Versailles? Inside it. That is the first time anyone has ever been allowed to film inside the Palace of Versailles.
1: Why Olivia allowed?
0: Not sure. Why Olivia allowed? Because good singing.
1: Yeah, okay.
0: Yeah.
1: I love that. Have you been to Versailles?
0: No, I haven't. Kato, did you go to Versailles on your trip?
4: No, not this time.
0: Did you go? I've been meaning to ask you all afternoon. Did you go to the Sacré Cœur in Paris?
4: No.
0: The Sacré Cœur?
4: What's that?
0: That's the big hill where you watch sunset from.
4: No, we did not.
0: And you watched sunset over the whole city. Okay.
4: No, we did not.
0: Where'd you go?
4: We went to Hotel de Ville, we went to the Louvre.
1: Yeah, I love the Louvre.
4: We went to,
1: hey, did you do the sneaky thing that I told you to do to enter? Well, now I don't want to tell the whole country, but...
4: No, but you can because everyone else was down there.
1: Oh, see, I must have done it when it was sneaky.
4: You told me, Lauren told me to enter through the train station, which was a good idea in theory, and we got there and there was literally a million people there, so must have caught on. Unfortunately.
1: Damn.
0: Trendsetter.
4: Yeah. Ahead of the time.
1: Can't help it.
0: Let's play Olivia Rodrigo, shall we? Not The Cure, the new song. This is the other song. And it's also brilliant. This is Girlhood, my friends. This is Drop Dead on the Hot Hits of Nick and Lauren.

0: That is Olivia Rodrigo, Drop Dead, the biggest song in the country tonight, the Hot Hits with Nick and Lauren. That actually ties in really well. Paul McCartney is doing the rounds at the moment.
1: Why?
0: I don't actually know. He did the final episode of Colbert, which I watched last week. That was excellent.
1: Well, the night show with Johnny Carson, was that the original night? Late night?
0: Yes.
1: That's where the Beatles did their whole...
0: Of course. And also, so the Ed Sullivan Theatre.
1: Yeah.
0: Is where they did that, yeah. And then Macca presented a portrait of them performing on Johnny Carson in the Ed Sullivan to Colbert as his leaving present.
1: That's so lovely.
0: It was so gorgeous. So he's been doing that. He's been doing a few interviews here and there. He's done one with someone. I'm not sure who it is. I think it's Radio 2 in the UK.
2: Yeah. He has a new album coming out.
0: He has a new album coming out. That would make a lot of sense.
2: The Boys of Dungeon Lane.
0: What's your favourite song by Paul McCartney and Wings, Loz?
1: I would say Silly Love Song.
0: Well, here's Live and Let Die. It's all right. I'll play your Silly Love Song. You think that people would have had enough of Silly Love Song. What a man.
1: And then, obviously, when they did it in Glee, I was even more impressed.
0: Oh, my God, absolutely. This song 50 years old this year.
1: Are you serious?
0: 50.
1: Yeah, that feels right, actually. I don't know why I was so surprised.
0: No, anyway, he has been talking about, like, his love for the modern pop girlies, right? So we just played Olivia Rodrigo. Have a listen to what it's like going to a party at Macca's house.
3: We had a party. My wife is and my daughter Stella are very good at getting cool people to a party. So a lot of those girls were at this party, and I ended up chatting to them all because, you know, there was Taylor, there was Billie Eilish, there was Olivia Rodrigo, there was Sabrina Carpenter, you know, and they're really cool people. They're very good.
0: Just dropping those names as coming to your party.
1: Was he saying it was Stella's party or his party?
0: I think it was a party, a McCartney party.
1: Yeah, because Stella would have the young connections.
0: That's true. To have all those people in the room, though, can you imagine a Macca and Taylor song, if you will?
1: Mm.
0: A Macca and Olivia Rodrigo song, if you will.
1: Well, the Macca, I'm trying to think of a Macarena thing.
0: Hey.
1: Funny, but I don't know anyone called Rena.
0: Well, I do. Rena Ferris.
1: I know Rena Ferris.
0: We know Rena Ferris. She does Jimmy Barnes' PR.
1: Maybe they can do a song together.
0: Fantastic.
1: Perfect.
0: Yeah, good stuff.
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8: Hey kids, Wiz here. 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

0: New Martin Garrix and Ed Sheeran, that is repeated. It is the hot hits around Australia with Nick and Lauren. You into that yet?
1: Yeah.
0: It's taking me a while.
1: I don't mind it.
0: It just feels like an Ed Sheeran leftover, unfortunately.
1: Oh, but he's kind of admitted that that's what it is.
0: Yeah, true. It's been around for 10 years. Yeah. Shall we look at some I Spy AI?
1: I would love to.
2: Oh, I spy with my little eye. A Nick and Lauren segment where we all dunk on AI.
0: Now, you know AI is officially mainstream when the Pope's talking about it, don't you?
1: Yeah, but this is he's quite a modern Pope.
0: He woke Pope, you could call
1: him. Woke Pope.
0: Woke Pope, and that's fine. Yeah. Pope Leo has presented the first major teaching document of his papacy, warning papacy. That artificial... Great word, isn't it?
1: Yeah.
0: Warning that artificial intelligence needs to be disarmed!
1: Disarmed. And I agree with him.
0: Now, I would play some audio of him talking, but he did it in Latin, so I'm translating here.
3: What?
0: That's what they talk.
1: They
0: over
1: do.
0: There.
1: They do everything in Latin.
0: Everything's in Latin.
1: You have to know Latin to be the Pope, I think. I don't know that for sure.
0: You were just there.
1: Did you go to Vatican
3: City?
1: Yeah,
3: I was in the Vatican. No, I didn't go to the Vatican.
0: Anyway, he said this word is strong.
3: I don't know Latin, so I couldn't speak to anyone, even if I did go there.
1: I know pig Latin.
0: I know Lauren Ipsum. It's my co-host, Lauren Mixon. Anyway, so he said, needs to be disarmed. He said, this word is strong, I know, but I deliberately chose it because this moment needs words capable of attracting attention. The Pope called for robust legal frameworks, independent oversight, informed users, and a political system that does not abdicate its responsibility.
1: I absolutely agree with that because I feel like we've just gone, hey, here's AI.
0: Yeah.
1: It's almost completely unregulated. I mean, I have no idea, but let's just do with it what we will.
0: Yeah. No guardrails. Now, encyclicals are one of the highest forms of teaching from a pontiff to the church's members. Popes choose the topics of encyclicals, these are the teaching documents, to highlight the main priorities of their papacies. That's an even better version of papacy.
1: Papacies.
0: As the texts, which can span hundreds of pages, often take years to prepare. So he could use AI for that, couldn't he?
1: That defeats the purpose of his whole papacy.
0: Now, I've got another amazing AI-related thing to show you.
1: Please.
0: Over the weekend, this clip went viral. It is of a AI-generated YouTube account that does WWE updates, right?
1: Right.
0: So it finds a news story, it writes a script, gets AI to voice the script. See if you can work out the moment that AI had to read the words WWE for the first time. Enjoy this.
4: 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The show will happen. The stadium will likely fill up one way or another.
1: That's not real. That can't be. Is he dead?
5: That's on and off for like 3 minutes.
1: Oh yeah, let's trust them with our sanity and everything.
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14: With Nick and Lauren.
15: The cuties are in the building. Lauren Barry is present.
16: Is that me? I'm the cutie.
15: You're the cutie, my friend.
16: Good. Feel I've wanted to be.
15: I was about to say K-Dot's cuter, though.
17: Oh,
16: he is cute.
15: And he's back from his big holiday.
17: I am.
16: Yeah, he's cute because it's fresh. It's fresh K-Dot.
15: That's right. Did you have any big concerts while you were overseas?
18: No, I went to two Premier League games, though.
15: Oh,
16: yes, that's right.
18: My beloved Chelsea, who lost 3-0. Yes, it was 3-0. No, it was 3-1 to Nottingham Forest. Yeah.
15: Oh, funny.
18: And I was a neutral at a second game that we went to.
15: Who was that?
18: Bournemouth versus Fulham at Craven Cottage.
15: I feel like Bournemouth would be my people. Yes, Lauren.
16: Talk to me about what the food situation's like at a Premier League game. Like, is it hot dogs or do they have British stuff?
18: No, I think we didn't eat when we were at the game. But you can get a bit of a mixed bag, I think. I think it's kind of similar to Australia, where you can get, like, burgers and chips
16: pie.
18: And that kind of stuff. Yeah.
15: You know who you need an EPL game? You need Big John.
18: Oh, yeah.
16: Hey, did you see Big John's son is living in Sydney?
15: That's right, yes.
16: He's moved to Australia.
15: Yes, so hopefully more visits from Big John. Did you see the viral video of him ordering in French the other day as well?
16: I did not.
15: That's good stuff.
16: I miss him. He's going to come back.
19: One steak, French, civil plate.
15: That's basically it.
16: Did he ask if the French restaurant had beef and black
19: beans?
16: Beef
19: and black
15: Guys, Dom Dollar's doing a show. Big one. Jackie Felgate leaked this story last week. We got the full details.
16: Yeah, but she got a bit of it wrong, didn't she?
15: Yeah. So he is set to make his debut at Marvel Stadium, guys, in Melbourne. And it's on Thursday, the 24th of September. As the Victorian in the room, Lauren Barry, can you explain why that matters?
16: Well, the very next day, my friends, is the grand final public holiday.
15: That's it.
16: The Friday before grand final.
15: Hell
16: it's
15: yeah.
16: Early grand final this year, actually.
15: Yeah, normally early-ish. It's on that October crossover weekend, right? Because it always lines up with daylight savings.
16: Does it?
15: Sometimes.
16: Oh.
15: Yeah.
16: Well, it's my mum's birthday is the 30th of September.
15: and
16: Carlton's
15: so
16: last grand final, they won on her birthday.
15: No, I mean, that's just a good luck charm, isn't it?
16: Yep. It was her 40th.
15: How are they going this year?
16: Making that completely up.
15: going to win?
16: Mate, don't talk to me about Carlton. Although we've had two wins in a row since Vossi got the sack, we've actually lifted.
15: Who was your man that got sacked today?
16: Another one Brad Scott.
15: There you go. AFL updates, guys.
16: Yeah, we got range.
15: More of those on Listener if you want them. Clubcast. Now, yeah, this is an Australian exclusive event, so he's not touring the country. He's just doing this one stadium show, which he did remember in December in Sydney as well, which was massive.
16: But this is his homecoming show.
15: Sure is. It's going to be amazing.
16: Doing his favourite venue. Fuck, well, I don't know if it's favourite.
15: Yeah. He said this has always been a dream for him to do, so it's amazing. Dom Dollar's on with Don't Worry Baby on the Hot Hits. Don't worry.

0: That is Zara Larsson and Midnight Sun. It is the Hot Hits of Nick and Lauren. When you hear this song, what do you think about?
1: Rosé.
0: In the sunshine, because who cares? Day drunk. Morgan Evans put this song out about 7 years ago, and we think it is one of the coolest, funnest country songs that's ever come out of this country, right?
1: This song had a chokehold on the world.
0: Yeah, it did, man. It's great. So he started with this.
1: I didn't know he was Australian until very recently.
0: This is the thing, and he talks about this in just a second, because he's written a record. It's kind of his love letter to Australia, that wanting to come back home.
1: Good.
0: This is Beer Back Home. It's the first single. Album is called Steel Town, which is the nickname for Newcastle, where he's from.
1: Did you say it's called Beer Back Home?
0: Beer Back Home.
1: This, look, I know I'm really supportive of Morgan and I'm a huge fan, but...
0: No, no.
1: Does he need a... Does he have a problem?
0: Oh, I understand what you mean. But then you think about Harvey's Backyard Bar from Adam Harvey, and then you understand this is just a thing these country dudes
1: do. They get it.
0: Steel Town Tour finishes in Brisbane on Saturday. Plays Sydney tomorrow night. Please welcome...
2: Morgan Evans on the Hot Hits with Nick and Lauren.
0: Good to see you.
3: Good to see you.
0: This is wonderful. I mean, let's talk about everything. Let's get everything on the table. Yeah. How are you feeling musically at the moment in the whole scale of your career? What does right now feel like?
3: Best ever, man.
0: Good.
3: Yeah. I was just saying off air, we just did Perth, Melbourne and Adelaide last night. Not all the one night, but Adelaide was last night. Yeah. And man, this tour is the most fun ever. I got this, the biggest band I've ever had, and I feel like I made this record to play live.
0: That's
3: and
0: so good.
3: We're doing it, and so much of this business, and maybe your business too now, is like numbers. You see numbers and like, oh, this is the indication that people might like this or something, but you actually feel it when you play the show. And I feel like this is the first time I'm actually feeling this record. And so... Yeah, the last three nights has been best ever.
0: I've always believed the only thing that really matters is what it feels like in that room, right?
3: Yeah.
0: When you're with your people that care about you and listen to you.
3: Yeah, man.
0: The way that they react is what matters.
3: Yeah. You know what's been great the last few nights? You know, you expect like the song that has been the hit, I use quotation marks, whatever the bigger numbers song to be the one that people look forward to and sing. But the new songs have been those ones on this tour so far. And man, like, as a songwriter, it's just like, oh yes. I think that's why I'm saying best ever. You know?
0: Well, it does feel like with this whole record that you're really returning to your roots, if that makes sense. It feels like a really grounded record. And you've obviously had hits that have an enormous pop crossover. And we'll talk about that in a second, because I think you really kind of started a bit of a trend for the last sort of 6-7 years. That we've just seen this incredible blow up of pop crossover country artists. But what you're doing on this record, particularly with songs like Steel Town, particularly with songs like the one with Lacey, like they feel so rootsy and down to earth. Was that intentional, or is it just where you're at the moment?
3: Yeah, I think probably both. Mm-hmm. Yeah, I wanted, it was just off the back of so much touring. We made this live album playing at the Opera House at the end of the last tour.
0: Yeah.
3: And it was just, it felt like such a moment. And then making that record and mixing it, you know, going in to approve, oh yeah, that sounds good. Oh, the guitar needs to come up there or whatever. I realized what a journey the older songs had been on and had become their own thing. Because you don't listen to the record every day, right? You sort of become used to what the live version is.
0: Yeah.
3: And I really wanted this Steel Town record to feel as inspired in a live and lively way. And so I think that, yeah, that sort of, in wanting that, that actually means stripping it back to a guy playing drums or a girl, whatever. Yeah,
0: anyone can play drums.
3: Bass guitar, guitars, you know, and just real things. And I think that's what results in the maybe the rootsy kind of authentic feeling, is because it really was just people in a room playing music.
0: And the fact those songs are resonating so well live and are resonating more than others, it definitely speaks to the fact that I feel like we are all, there's an enormous appetite for us to go back to rootsy stuff and to feel the earth again in the age of AI and the numbers you were just talking about. That is all so another world, but then when you actually remember you need to go for a walk, you need to go and get a coffee and talk to a stranger, like all those things, those little things that we're craving again, I think.
3: Yeah, man. I've spent a bit of time with AI music creation too. Like I kind of know
0: really
3: what
0: intrigued
3: that,
0: by this.
3: I know what that does, and I think it's pretty insane actually what it can do. But I think our job now is to make the human feeling thing.
0: Yeah.
3: Like that is actually our job as humans. And so I even said on stage the other night, I keep hearing about how AI is going to take over the world, but whatever's happening here, like, it's never going to be able to do this shit, you know?
0: Exactly it.
3: And, it was at the forum the other night. It was just one of those moments where, like, everybody was in the same moment. It just felt so good.
0: AI can't feel the vibration of those amps on the floor coming through your feet, right?
3: Right, right.
0: It's never going to be able to do that.
3: No way.
0: Stupid clanker computer thing.
3: that is also kind of really intelligent.
0: Yeah, we're hanging out with the one and only Morgan Evans. Let's play the song that kind of made him a superstar immediately.
1: Oh,
0: Stay Drunk. We ball.

0: the Fawazinator.
1: Yeah.
0: New name, Josh Fawaz. Like a Prayer, Hot Hits of Nick and Lauren and this guy.
2: Hey, I'm Morgan Evans on the Hot Hits with Nick and Lauren.
0: We were just talking about playing around with AI for music, like not using it to make it in full. Talk to me about what you've been playing around with, because we've been playing around with it for the radio as well. I feel like everyone's trying to work out with parameters how it fits into their day-to-day lives. I don't think anyone is denying its existence and denying the fact that it is kind of going to be the new version of the internet, for example.
2: Yeah.
0: It will play a role in our lives.
2: Yeah.
0: We're trying to work out where it fits, so what we can use to get the menial stuff out of the way so we can focus on the heart of the show. Is that kind of how you're seeing it for music?
2: Yeah. Look, I'm sure there's people that are much more qualified to talk about it than me, but in my personal experience, I think I found it to be useful, but also it's just kind of fun when you write a song, and I haven't found it to be useful in writing songs. I have tried to like use it as a bounce ideas off or whatever, but that's never been a fruitful experience. It's never ended in a good place. But in terms of actually writing a song and being like, hey, what would this sound like if we did this version of it? It'll give you like an idea of what that could sound like. And so what might take you a few hours to put together if you're using Cubase or Logic or Ableton or whatever.
0: When you don't know if you're even going to use what you made.
2: Yeah, you can kind of be like, okay, what if it was that version? What if it was the ballad version? What if it was like the Irish punk version, you know, whatever.
0: You get stuck in a rabbit hole, don't you? And then you start trying all these different things.
2: It is fun. It is fun. But I feel like that's probably the main source of creativity for me.
0: I'm really happy with that because I'm really trying to learn how artists are fitting it in. And there are plenty of artists that are just not using it. And that is so fine as well.
2: Totally,
0: But I think the ones that are using it, I'm fascinated by what part of the process is assisted by that. And that, to me, is a very human thing to do.
2: Totally,
0: and you're not wasting time.
2: I feel like I've been doing this long enough to know that like when something like that comes along, it's kind of silly to fight against it. You might as well open the door and see what's going on. You know?
0: Totally, man. I just love that you are talking about Newcastle in your music as well. I'm a Central Coast boy.
2: So
0: we have a rivalry, particularly when it comes to the soccer. We have the F3 Derby.
2: Yep.
0: Now known as the M1 Derby because they changed the name of the road. Did you make music in Newcastle for the record?
2: Not really. I mean, a lot of ideas came from there,
0: yeah,
2: for sure. Man, it's so funny. I think it's hard sometimes. Aussies are very proud, generally. Like, we love this country, we're proud of where we come from, but there's a cultural thing where it's hard for us to be outwardly proud. And I see that in the States all the time. Like, they're very proud, and you go to Texas, and they're like, that on steroids, you know? And I've kind of always admired that. And I wanted to find a way to sort of communicate that in my own way about my own hometown. And I think it all started from when we did that Opera House show, and John Williamson came out. And he's a man of few words, too. We hung out a little bit, but not, you know, it wasn't like we spent all evening together. But he came up, did the song, and on the way out, he's like, hey, why don't you write a song about Newcastle? And it was like the simplest thing ever. I'd never thought about trying to articulate it. You know, you're just not used to hearing Australian words in songs so much, you know. But that's what makes John so unique, right? Or
0: totally.
2: Lee Kernaghan so unique. So I'm really proud of that song, and I appreciate you bringing it up for that reason. I feel like I found a way to authentically talk about that place and be proud of it.
0: Because I feel like a lot of the time when we talk about Australia in music, it does come across like kind of kitsch and a little bit sort of lame.
2: Right.
0: And it's a conversation I had with Peking Duck a little while ago. They've written this album called Paradise, their debut album, which comes out, I think, next week or the week after.
2: Okay.
0: And it's a love letter to Australia, and it's
2: cool.
0: Australiana, but their version of Australiana, where it's not that kind of home among the gum trees style of Australiana, which is fine, but it's their interpretation of it, and I feel like Still City for You is your interpretation of it, and I love that people are finding a way to be

0: proud of where they're from without it being that sort of really patriotic kind of thing, that super, like, macho patriotic sound.
1: Yeah, it's a fine line.
0: It is.
1: It's a really fine line. And I don't think, I say you, I don't think I ever quite knew if I walked the line properly until we played it. And we, the day after it came out, we were playing at this festival called Howlin' Music Festival up in Newcastle.
0: Oh, yeah.
1: There's 12,000 people there at Nobby's Beach. And I came out, I put the Knights jersey on. I'm like, yes! Here we go. Here we go. And it was the best feeling in the world, man.
0: That venue where they do that is absolutely magic as well, isn't it?
1: It's so beautiful.
0: Morgan Evans, congratulations on an incredible career so far. I can't wait to spend more time with you in the future.
1: Thanks, Nick. Appreciate it, mate.
2: It's Olivia Rodrigo. This is my song, It's Your.

0: Sabrina Carpenter, winner of Album of the Year. At today's American Music Awards for Man's Best Friend. That is House Tour. So, on the Hot Hits.
1: I just have a quick question about the AMAs, which I didn't ask when we actually talked about it.
0: Yeah, do you want to do it now? Because we're going to play some AMA songs at the top of 9 o'clock. Do you want to ask it then? Or you can ask it now?
1: I might forget.
0: Okay, no, ask now.
1: Was Taylor Swift there at the AMAs?
0: Don't know.
1: I don't think she was.
2: Let me Google it.
0: I bet they would have given her an award if she was there, or she would have been there if they were giving her an award.
1: She's done the Kyle Sanderland.
2: She did not attend the 2026 American Music Awards.
1: She knew. She got her team to call up and say, has Taylor won anything? Because she's only coming if she's going to win.
0: Well, this
1: and
0: is
1: I
0: the
1: genuinely... And that, do you know what, like, she's got a lot going on, and she's getting married next month, so it's like, she's probably like, is it worth my time going?
0: This is the ceremony that she used to announce the Tortured Poets Department a couple years ago. This was the one. Now, sorry for all the rustling, by the way. A lot of rustling going on the show tonight. Russell Crowe has cracked it.
1: You
0: wasn't even.
2: I realised. Yeah, you didn't intentionally do that. Dude, that took you a second.
1: Did not?
2: Yeah.
0: No.
1: That's really funny. That's a lot amazing. Of rustling.
0: Russell Crowe. He's cracked it at a bunch of. Well, I looked at this video. And I don't think they were fans.
1: They're not fans. They're those horrible people that go around harassing people for autographs to then sell. And, like, get a life. And I think he's completely within his right.
0: 100%. Here's what happened.
3: Are you listening?
4: Yes.
3: Stay where you are. Okay. Don't fuck pushing on me.
4: Sure.
3: I'll come for you. Just give everybody space.
4: Okay, sure.
3: As soon as somebody's a dick, I'm going.
4: Okay.
3: You got me?
4: Yes.
3: Clear?
4: Yes, sir.
1: Did you see Zayn Malik as well? Cracking the absolute shit at people getting in his way, trying to get into a car. It was only like overnight or something.
0: I don't blame him. After what happened last week with the water bottles, do not blame him at all. I don't blame any of these people for putting up boundaries with these people.
1: And when
0: you know it's not a fan, and when you know this person is just trying to get your signature so they can flog it on eBay.
1: Yeah, that's the thing. They're not disrespectful. If they were being disrespectful to true fans, I would be like, oh, come on now.
0: Yeah.
1: But when it's just parasites...
0: Succubus, if
1: you will. Say what you want. I don't care.
0: What's the plural of succubus? Is it succubuses or is it succubi?
1: Succubi?
0: Succubi. I like succubi. Yeah.
1: Succubi.
0: There's something. Yeah, I was going to say there's something there.
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0: Right across the country, this is the Hot Hits with Nick and Lauren. It is Tuesday night and it's time to play you another absolute banger from your own backyard.
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0: Yeah, brand new Australian music on the show every night. This guy, the work rate on him at the moment, Rule, Lauren Barry.
4: I love Rule.
0: He has been non-stop. Of course, you know him for Painkiller, our favourite.
4: This song is a Sunday morning, isn't it?
0: Beautifully said. This and Olivia Dean and a little pot of coffee.
4: Yep.
0: Come on now.
4: Yes, please.
0: Come on now. A little French press. Do you know how to do a French press?
4: Yeah, I've got one.
0: Look at the skill.
4: It's very
0: easy. I never learned it.
4: You just put about that much coffee in the bottom, or however much.
0: Yeah.
4: Fill it up. Leave the little press bit at the top.
0: Yeah.
4: To start with. Fill it up with hot water. And then after a few minutes, let it brew, let it steep. And then push the little plungy down.
0: Thank you. That easy. That's really
4: I don't know how to do a percolator.
0: Oh, no, that's too confusing.
4: Spits it into the other part of the thing?
0: Yeah, no, I'm not doing that.
4: I don't need that.
0: A question for the room. Does the French press go on the stove?
4: No.
5: You put boiling water
0: Shouldn't
5: in it.
0: Shouldn't put my
5: you
0: French press on the stove?
4: Absolutely not.
0: What would happen if I put my French press on the stove?
4: It would explode.
0: It's
4: made of glass.
0: Of course, Rule is about to drop a brand new album, which, considering he only dropped one, October last year, is pretty impressive.
4: God, he's a busy boy.
0: Yeah, he is kicking my feet and screaming, and from it is brand new music from him. This is called Debbie Don't Cry. Poor Debbie.
4: Debbie gets a lot of name checks in songs.
0: Yeah, man. What's your favourite Debbie-related song?
5: Eminem.
4: Debbie.
0: Oh, yeah.
5: I just settled on my lawsuit.
0: That's good.
4: Yeah. F you, Debbie.
5: Yeah.
0: F you, there's also one by Young Gravy, if you'd like to hear this.
5: Oh, yeah, I remember this song.
0: Yeah. Oh, that's right. Here's a bit of Debbie from Young Gravy, guys.
6: It's the smooth sound of diamonds. I'm harder than a chicken dinner.
4: Alright.
0: Yeah,
4: I'm quite a fan of that.
0: Shorty's so thick, she about to crash out.
5: We played that on the show for a while, didn't we?
0: Did we?
5: I think we did.
0: Oh, mate, I don't remember any songs we play except for Ella Langley's Choosing Texas. Here's Rule, Debbie Don't Cry, Hot Hits with Nick and Lauren. This is the local list.

0: 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Back next.
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0: 3, 2, 1. The Hot Hits with Nick and Lauren.
20: 3 for 1.
22: Oh, yeah, 3 songs in a row that all have something in common. Tonight is winners of the AMAs, the American Music Awards, that happened.
23: How exciting.
22: Earlier today, our time. How exciting indeed. The big winners, Taylor Swift, won.
23: No, she didn't win.
22: That's why, that's why she's a winner.
23: Okay.
22: Big winners, BTS. 3 prizes. Massive for them. Now, Cat's Eye picked up New Artist of the Year against a pretty heavy field.
23: But it's fan-voted, isn't it?
22: It is. But, you know, Alex Warren's got heaps of fans. Somba's got heaps of fans. Ella Langley's got heaps of fans in this room. Olivia Dean. But it ended up being Cat's Eye, and they were very excited about the opportunity. Now, I think I've left a bit of weird stuff at the top of this, so we'll have to see how we go.
1: Shout out to BTS tonight for inspiring us to
22: Okay, yep, so now it starts.
1: Thank you to the icons. We're so grateful for every single one of you. We could not be here without you guys. We want to give a special shout out to BTS tonight for inspiring us to represent our culture at a global scale. Maraming salamat. We'll continue to represent our culture for pride. Yeah, thank you.
2: We've always been on a mission to celebrate diversity and represent our people and our cultures. So thank you so much for giving us the platform to do so.
22: Fantastic.
23: Was Manon there?
22: Manon was not present. No.
23: She's done.
22: She has to be, right?
23: She's done completely. That's it for Manon.
22: Cool to hear from Yoonchae. Yoonchae has been, her English in the last 12 months has been improving. Because remember, we would start talking to Yoonchae and Yoonchae wouldn't speak in the interviews?
23: No. And I feel like it's something she's been working on, and I think that's really beautiful.
22: The fans have been pointing it out, being like, and it's so nice to hear her speak in those kind of contexts. So
23: yeah, it shows her personality as well. That's because it would have been hard for her to sort of show herself in interviews when, you know, she takes a back seat because 100%. Her English isn't as good. So
22: we're big Yoonchae stands right here. Kate, you want to say something about Yoonchae?
3: No comment.
22: Okay.
3: No, nothing. Good on them. Congratulations.
22: Yeah.
23: Pardon my ignorance. No. You know how we were talking earlier about BTS, how they did their military service, their mandatory military. Is it men only that have to do that?
22: Yes, it is.
23: It is.
22: Yeah, producer Bailey's confirmed that. Right. Let's play Cat's Eye, Gabriella, on the hot hits of Nick Lawrence. Free for all. Don't ask why we're laughing. Hot
23: I
22: hits.
23: Bet I know why.

0: Three's a Riot with Nick and Lauren. It's the Hot Hits 3 for All.
1: Wrestling me for what? I'm not allowed to stand up for myself? I thought this was America. Huh? Isn't this America? I'm sorry, I thought this was America.
2: The Southwest's hit.

0: songs in a row that all have something in common. These are all winners of the American Music Awards tonight. Earlier today. Reminder, BTS tickets if you want to win them, thehothits.com.au. They're all
1: register. Sitting
0: there. Yeah, do it. Now, great moment for the Pussycat Dolls, who continue on their kind of up and down trajectory to a comeback, but mostly up, mostly good.
1: Yeah.
0: They performed live on television for the first time in 6 years, which is wonderful.
1: That is exciting because their tour was put to bed.
0: Yes, the tour, the American tour put to bed. That happened on your break, K-Dob. But yeah. They apparently are massive in Europe still. Did you notice any of this?
2: So did they? They got rid of those American shows.
0: Yeah.
2: I did not hear any Pussycat Dolls when I was in either the UK or France, unfortunately.
0: That's really sad.
2: Yeah, it is quite.
0: Did you meet any pussycats?
2: I saw lots of cats.
0: That's cool.
1: Saw squirrels.
2: I did see some squirrels.
0: Cool. Yeah.
2: We saw some otters. But I didn't see any pussycats. Yeah, we saw a couple of otters.
1: Where were the otters?
2: We went to like a wildlife park because Bella wanted to go see the otters at the wildlife park.
0: Did you look at yourself in the mirror? Because if you were in gay culture, your type would be otter.
2: So I've heard this before. Yeah. What does that mean?
0: It means like a...
1: Is that like a masculine twink?
0: Like a twinkie, but like kind of hairy kind of dude?
2: Yeah, that's pretty much... Yeah.
0: pretty much nailed it. Anyway, otters, squirrels, we're having none of them. We're having pussycats.
2: Oh.
0: And here they are. We would have been screaming at this point.
1: Ah, screaming me lungs off.
2: Was Nicole in this? I thought she left.
1: What? No, she's back, baby.
2: She's back?
0: She's back.
1: Oh, okay. There's only three of them.
2: Oh, okay.
0: Anyway, here they come.

0: Ross Australia, the hot hits with Nick and Lauren. We are playing the music that matters right now. We need to play you a conversation we had with an artist by the name of Eka Vandal.
1: Yes.
0: The music is heavier, probably heavier than we would play, but the story incredible, right, Loz?
1: Mm-hmm.
0: Like,
1: yes.
0: She has done so much. She was on a song that you will know, which is Exit Sign by the Hilltop Hoods.
1: That's right. Yeah, she's Pakistani parents, is that correct?
0: Sri Lankan.
1: Sri Lankan.
0: The heritage. You'll enjoy the conversation about kind of her place in the world. She's been over in the States for the last few years.
1: Yep.
0: Played at Coachella just a couple of months ago and just dropped a brand new album, which is absolutely unbelievable. It's called Looking for People to Unfollow.
1: Mm-hmm.
0: This is Eka Vandal.
2: What's up? This is Eka Vandal on the Hot Hits with Nick and Lauren.
0: The very first time Eka Vandal's in the building.
1: Hello. Thank you for having me.
0: It is a pleasure to have you here because the story's crazy to me. And, you know, your name and your work has been going around for a while now. But there's been this amazing period in, like, the last 5 years, I feel, where you've been doing so much outside of Australia that to have you back actually feels really special right now. Does it feel the same way to you?
3: Yes. Well, right now we're doing our first shows in 6 years, supporting Deftones. Mm. So it's quite special to be back in Australia and playing with one of my favourite bands of all time.
0: Yeah.
3: It's pretty iconic. Like, honestly, it's a moment for me. But, yeah, the last year and a half, I've been overseas. So it's been kind of cool. Started the trip about February last year, touring with Limp Bizkit in Europe and UK.
0: I'll pick that name up for you.
3: Yeah. And, yeah, that was killer. Like, you know, we left Australia in February and we pretty much haven't come back since.
0: Wow.
3: Because, we just kind of kept going and kept the suitcases stacked up and
0: take the bull by the horns.
3: Yeah, pretty much.
0: Strike while the iron's hot.
3: That's
0: other such analogies.
1: Yeah. When you're away from home for such a long time like that, like, what rules do you sort of have just for yourself to kind of make sure that you can stay grounded and sort of make sure that you're staying present? Or do you just, like, one day at a time?
3: A bit of both of those things.
1: Yeah.
3: Like, there's a bit of a practice of just trying to steal moments of silence because there's a lot of noise happening. We're a very loud band and we play with very loud bands and there's a lot of people around all the time. So it's just like so much going on, and which is all fun and great. And there's new cities to explore and countries and places to travel to, which is all great. But I just try to steal moments of silence wherever I can with people that I love who are on the road with me. But then at the same time, I just take it day by day. I can't really look too far in the future. I actually don't know what's happening tomorrow until tomorrow.
1: Because
3: things change all the time, you know, and I kind of love just being able to adapt and be fluid.
1: Yeah.
0: I think we need to do a little bit more of that. I feel like we look at our calendar for the week instead of looking at one day.
1: And that's the thing. And then when you get to the end of one day, you're like, that wasn't so bad.
0: Yeah.
1: And then the next day is not so bad either. But when you see it all together, it's like, that's so scary. Now, for anyone who doesn't know Eka Vandal, born in South Africa to Sri Lankan parents and then moved to Australia when you were quite young, though.
3: Mm-hmm.
1: Do all of those things, all of those places, all of those cultures impact the music that you're making?

0: definitely a little concoction of all of those things, for sure. Like, Sri Lankan music is all about party music.
1: Yeah.
0: You know, so South African music, it's party. And, like, you know, the traditional beats of South African music I'm really inspired by. Mm. But even, like, I'm a piano, which is having such a massive moment right now. Yep. Like, I love. So it's great to see. And they bleed into my music in a way. But being raised mainly in Australia, I think I absorbed a lot of different sounds because there's just, like, a melting pot of so many cultures in Australia, which is so beautiful.
1: Yeah.
0: Everything from soul music to jazz music to hip hop, but mainly punk rock.
1: Yeah.
0: You know, Australia does it so well, and there's so many icons that have come out of this country that have been blasted to the other side of the world. And yeah, I think that's kind of where my roots are. You know, like, I really identify with punk rock.
1: Yeah.
0: A lot of my friends were listening to that, and that's kind of where it bled into my listening experience and sort of melded with hip hop and soul.
1: Yeah. Who's inspiring you at the moment?
0: Oh, so many. Well, Deftones is the obvious one because I'm on the road with them right
1: Contractually,
0: now.
1: Contractually, she has
0: it. Yes. I mean, I'm a massive Fugazi fan, Pixies fan.
1: Yes.
0: Amel and the Sniffers, of course, because they're just icons. Radiohead's probably my favorite band of all time.
1: Yep.
0: So I've been listening to a lot of that because I'm really into listening to an album from front to back.
2: Yeah.
0: You know, music for me is all about being in the present moment. Like you were saying, finding moments to ground yourself.
1: Yeah.
0: It's about music.
1: Yeah.
0: You know, music really brings you back to
1: music,
0: that place.
1: I feel like, you know, people always say to me, they're like, well, you've got to meditate. I'm like, for me, I cannot sit in a place and meditate. Like, for me, it's listening to music or it's just like
2: silence
1: having
2: is stressful.
1: It on. Yeah. But then sometimes I also need the silence. Sometimes I'll drive home and be like, nothing today.
0: Yeah. And no talking as well for you, I'm sure. Because you're talking all day.
1: Oh my God.
2: That's why we both live alone at the moment and we both love getting home because there is no one to answer to except for a dog and two cats.
0: Yeah, very nice. Yeah. That was an intentional, very, very smart move.
2: More coming up with our guest, the amazing Eka Vandal is on with us at the Hot Hits of Nick and Lauren, and we're going to play another amazing Aussie right now.
3: Hello, hello, hello. This is Genesis Owusu on the Hot Hits with Nick and Lauren.

0: On the Hot Hits with Nick and Lauren, we are still hanging out with Eka Vandal, an artist out of Australia who hasn't been here for a while, who now counts people like Travis Barker, Tony Hawk, Deftones as her fans. She's just...
1: Tony Hawk?
0: Tony Hawk's one of her fans, man. Tony Hawk's all over her. It's so good.
1: How good's that?
0: Just played at Coachella as well, and the brand new album, Looking for People to Unfollow, has just dropped. Eka Vandal's back with it.
2: What's up? This is Eka Vandal on the Hot Hits with Nick and Lauren.
0: It's really interesting you talk about listening to albums, you know, from top to bottom, because listening to this album from top to bottom is so fascinating because it does go through so many different kind of twists and turns.
1: Yeah.
0: And even like the interludes and stuff are so interesting and weird. And
1: yes.
0: You kind of never know what you're going to get next.
1: Mm-hmm.
0: And everything you've explained about, you know, the influences and how you kind of came through with all these different genres in mind, it feels like it's all on this record. Do you feel like it's a good representation of everything that you are?
1: Yeah, I definitely think that was part of the intention, is to express all sides of my musical heritage and all the things that influenced me. It was also a little bit of a moment when someone told me just to stick to one lane, and this was actually me going, you know what, I don't know if I want to do that. I kind of want to explore all sides of my personality and all forms of my expression, and I want to do that without any apologies. So this is the album that we came up with to kind of go on that journey and to celebrate long form and to have the listener go through that journey with me.
0: It's one of the last remaining human experiences we have, isn't it?
3: It's so funny when you say, like, when someone told you stay in your lane and you go, but when someone says something like that to you, it kind of makes you reevaluate everything, and you're like, makes you so sure of not doing what they're telling you.
1: Yeah. Well, it did in a way. I mean, it definitely made me think, oh, actually, is there something in what he's saying? Like, I probably thought about it for a while.
3: Yeah. Because he gave you the chance to think about it too.
1: Exactly. Like, I'm grateful for that moment, because he said, on the back of that, he said, I think you'll be very successful if you stick to one lane. And so I had to sort of dissect that and realize that, you know what does success actually mean to me? And that's being absolutely authentically myself, and that wouldn't be it if I just stuck to one thing and listened to someone else telling me to do that. I was really grateful for that experience, even though it really annoyed me at the time.
3: Oh, yeah.
0: I just need to ask one more question. How was Coachella?
3: Oh, yes.
1: Oh, God. Wow. Wow. I'm honestly still coming down from that high.
0: Not surprised.
1: Yeah.
0: And everyone was so, like, everyone was talking about your set. I wasn't there, but
1: really?
0: Everyone online was talking about you and how destructively brilliant it was.
1: Oh, that's so kind. Well, honestly, that's huge amongst the other names on the, I don't know if you heard that Justin Bieber was there. Sabrina Carpenter, you probably never heard of
0: that.
3: We've never played her song on this show ever.
1: Anyway, they're pretty good. You should check them out. Yeah, so unreal. Just an honor to be there, to be amongst greatness, the greatest acts in the world and the greatest production in the world and everything else. But yeah, to be given a stage, a Coachella at this time before an album's even come out, and an Australian artist independently got offered that opportunity. So yeah, it was a very special moment.
0: You and Nina Jirachi holding it down for the Australian
1: tour. Yeah,
3: it felt like a really beautiful moment in Australian music, like just having these artists who aren't necessarily like, you're still so much at the start of this huge journey, and you were on stage there, and Nick and I both said, well, like, far out, it made me, like, quite emotional.
1: Yeah,
3: it's
1: yeah,
3: just
1: very
3: incredible
1: proud
3: to see.
1: Absolutely. Yeah. Nina, Royal, like, I mean, so many acts that were killing it and representing Australia, and no, it wasn't even just, like, Australian people in the audience as well. It's like, we have people around the world that want to listen to our music, and it's very, very cool.
0: I think when you draw from the heart and you draw from, you know, your authenticity, it should feel global, even if it sounds Australian, whatever the hell that sounds like.
3: Well, look at Amel and the Sniffers.
0: Amel and the
1: Exactly.
0: Sniffers. Courtney Barnett before that.
1: Yeah,
0: like,
1: for real.
0: It sound Australian but resonate everywhere because it's 100% of that person's soul.
1: Exactly right. It's true. Yeah.
0: You are the next in a very long line of these wonderful people.
1: Yes.
0: Looking for people to unfollow is the record. It's so good. Eka Vandal is a superstar artist. Thank you so much for coming by the show.
1: Thanks for having me. It means a lot.
3: Anytime.
1: Appreciate the support.

0: Rick and Lauren. Back next.
1: Harry and Tommy's. Big Harry.
2: And Harry.
3: Hey. Hello, is that Rebecca?
4: Hi, guys. Is it about Harry Styles?
3: It is.
4: I love him so much.
3: You are now on the standby list to go and be Carrie at Harry. Mm-hmm.
4: Oh, my God.
3: You're one step closer.
1: Deep breath.
4: Thank you so much.
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1: Naga.
2: Yes. You just heard Taylor Swift there. She was the top winner in the history of the AMA. She's had 40 trophies in history.
1: That's amazing.
2: She led the nominations for the 2026 AMAs with 8 nods, but she left empty-handed.
1: Oh, what?
2: Wowee. Okay. I hadn't read that sentence until I just saw it then.
1: You're right. You've done 6 hours of radio. Now, that's actually only 3.5 at the moment. That's kind of feels like a bit of a...
2: A shift?
1: A shift and also a bit of shade, in a way. It's like you've had enough.
2: Now, who... How are these voted?
1: Couldn't tell you.
2: So these aren't like industry or...
1: America voted. Don't know who.
2: BTS opened the show and they took home 3 awards, including the top prize of Artist of the Year, which is very exciting.
1: Yeah, that's huge.
2: Sombra accepted 2 awards, Best Rock Alternative Song and Best Rock Alternative Album. Karen?
3: Voted by fans entirely.
1: Whoa!
3: Yeah.
1: For Taylor to not get that, I mean, look at who she was up against. So the BTS Army, as we know, are vicious in a good way. Mm-hmm. Make sure everyone knows I meant that in a good way.
2: Oh, yeah.
1: New Artist of the Year, that went to Cat's Eye. Those fans are crazy. No, not say crazy. Those fans are passionate.
2: Wow. Artist of the Year, Cat's Eye was up against Alex Warren, Ella Langley, Leon Thomas, Olivia Dean, and Somba.
1: Whoa.
2: That's impressive. Huge.
1: Sad for Ella Langley.
2: Yeah, does she qualify next year still, or is it like your only chance?
1: Well, it's like how Zara Larsson will qualify for New Artist next year at the Grammys.
2: What?
1: And yeah, even though this is her 18th year making music.
2: That's insane.
1: Yeah, it's to do with when you start coming up. Yeah, very good news for the Golden Girls.
2: Yeah.
1: Betty White et al. Huntrix won Song of the Year.
2: Yeah.
1: Big for them. And a massive moment for the Black Eyed Peas, Lauren Barry.
2: Now, this is exciting because I was telling you before this that I had my liked songs on Spotify playing today and I did a smart shuffle. So it adds in a few things I think I might like. And then sometimes I'm like, yes, add that to the list, please. And it popped in one of my, I think I've decided, it is my favourite Black Eyed Peas song. Right? So can we please have this for what you talk about Black Eyed Peas for now?
1: Yes. If you tell me the name of the song, I can do that.
2: A surprising one. It is Meet Me Halfway.
1: Oh, we love Meet Me Halfway. That's a fantastic song.
2: And it's incredible.
1: And look how quickly I've got it ready for you. Meet me halfway. So this lends itself very well. So they won an award for Rock Your Body, which was the Throwback Song of the Year award, which is a new category they've introduced. Because you know how all those throwbacks start to go viral?
2: Yeah. Oh, so it's like what has had a resurgence.
1: Yeah. So it was up against Lush Life and stuff this year, which makes a lot of sense. And it was the first time in many years that Ms. Fergie Ferg joined the rest of the Peas up on stage. Have a listen to this.
4: Feels so good to be up here with my brother Will.i.am, my sister Fergie Ferg, Appity App. I love my family right there. This awesome, powerful, fearless queen, Fergie Ferg, makes me nervous.
5: Hi. What a moment. What a moment. And making this moment possible so that my son, I finally get to say this on TV. Hi, Axel. Rock that body. We did it. Black Eyed Peas.
1: How cute is that?
2: Aww.
1: How gorgeous.
2: Her voice doesn't suit her.
1: That'll be enough from Fergie.
2: Yeah. Thank you, Fergie.
1: In what way? Like, really, like, high-pitched kind of vibe?
2: She sounds quite, like, it sounds like a very, very, very young voice or something.
1: Yeah, it's true. How old's Fergie now? I'm glad we got our fact checker back in the building.
3: She's 51.
1: 51?
2: Yeah.
1: Amazing.
2: I mean, think about, was it The Duchess? Was that her album? The Duchess?
1: Yes.
2: Duchess. That album changed my life.
1: It changed your brain chemistry.
2: My 16-year-old brain went, yes, thank you.
1: This is the one for me.
2: Yeah.
1: Well done to all the winners. And, of course, the real winner is music.
2: Oh, yeah. As it always is.

0: Right across the chalet in the hot hits to Nick and Lauren.
1: In celebration of the night that was, it's the Hot Hits Awards ceremony.
0: Oh, yes, it is. Time to head out and award for something that happened in, on, or around the show. Lauren Barry, you get the first award of the night, my friend.
2: I'm giving my award tonight to producer K-Dot.
0: Oh, damn it.
2: Carrot.
0: Oh, mine.
2: Sorry.
0: Oh, wow.
2: He's returned from Europe. Brighter. Better. Well, maybe not better.
3: Yeah, no, I'd say I'm worse.
2: I think you're probably worse at the moment, but that's okay. You know, it's a little bit of, it's, what do we call it, Nick? Teething.
0: Teething.
3: Oh, no, I meant as
0: teething,
3: a person. I'm a far worse person than I was, but yeah, yeah.
2: Well, that's...
0: Well, you were pretty good, so you kind of have to, you got to get on our level.
3: Yeah.
0: You know?
2: Yeah, then you're a terrible person.
3: I really just wanted to swear on air just then, just to prove it. But
0: Bailey,
3: I won't.
0: Bailey did last week.
2: Did he?
0: When you guys were away, Bailey gave out an award, which was actually a beautiful moment of the show. And he immediately went on to say, F this show.
2: Bailey?
0: Live to air, which had to be dumped.
2: Live to air.
0: Live to air, had to be dumped.
2: Oh, my God.
3: That's
2: F this
3: very
2: show.
3: Funny.
2: This
3: show.
0: It's gotten too comfortable on the microphone.
3: Yeah.
0: Give a man a fish, and you'll teach him to swear on a live radio. That's how the saying goes. My award of the day and night goes to you, Lauren Barry, for doing heaps of radio.
2: Look, I'm not going to lie. I feel a bit fried.
0: Yes. Between this, while the songs are playing, I'm getting the real you. You're really sort of dialing it up to 11 for the radio.
2: Am I? Yeah, for a little bit before I just sat back like this and I went,
0: as is your God-given right.
2: But that's okay, because you know what? I wouldn't be doing this if I didn't love the absolute... It's off it. I love it.
0: And you're here tomorrow for the show. Because I told everyone you're going to be here some days and not here some days this week.
2: That's what I've been saying,
0: but
2: too.
0: But you're here tomorrow.
2: And there was a change in my schedule, so I will be here tomorrow if I'm not perished.
0: Oh. I hope not. Producer K-Dot. Do you have an award for the room?
3: Let's go for producer Violet, who was for me over the last 3.5 weeks.
0: Yeah.
3: A lot of work to be done.
0: Absolutely.
2: Yes.
3: She absolutely killed it. Yes. Had a good chat with her today as well. She
0: nearly
3: said
0: killed us. Too.
3: Glowing reviews of the three of you.
0: It's a surprise.
2: Oh, what? She loved Bailey, and it was so sweet. Because when she was putting the hard word onto him, I was like, Bailey, if she didn't like you, she'd be nice.
0: Yeah. Yes. Isn't that right, Bailey?
2: Way.
4: Yeah. I'm here, you know.
3: He's about to swear again.
4: Yeah, I was going to come here and do that. Actually, do that. But I have an award.
0: Oh.
4: I have an award to companies who send things to me for free.
2: Oh, yeah.
4: I would love anything.
2: That seems like not an award. That feels like a call out for free things.
4: Well, if they're listening to this late.
0: Just companies.
3: Also, twisties, if you want to send out twisties, more of those goddamn pickle twisties.
4: That was
2: you
4: my
2: know
4: first
2: what we
4: one.
2: Need?
3: Oh, my God. They were
2: we
3: insane.
2: Need
3: so
2: the
3: good.
2: Salt and vinegar cheesels.
3: Oh, do they do salt and vinegar cheesels?
2: They're brand new. I saw an article about them.
3: Okay, salt and vinegar cheesels.
4: I've got the contact, I reckon.
3: You reckon
4: Twisties and them the same people?
3: I don't know.
2: No.
3: We probably can't mention them
0: Chazels.
3: Both in the same
0: brand. No, they're competing brands, I believe.
3: Well, both send us them and we'll review both of them at the same time. We'll tell you which one's better.
4: I also talked about a chair last week in my Bailey's Corner. They didn't message me, Herman Miller.
3: Oh my!
4: If you want to give me an Eames chair, I'd love it.
0: Awesome. Let's see if that works.
2: What's happening? Why is this just Bailey's way to get free things now?
0: Because Bailey literally mentions one.
4: I am arguably
0: type.
4: The one who's getting less money here.
0: Come on now. Loz will pipe up again. I'll make a lot of money. Just confirming, twisties made by Smiths, cheesels made by Snack Brands.
3: Oh, wow.
4: Yeah.
2: Snack Brands, is that like Cheetos and stuff?
0: That's a whole other Google search that I really don't have the time for. Can we come? Actually, Bailey.
4: Yeah.
0: Can you bring that to your corner tomorrow night? I know you don't take requests for Bailey's corner.
4: About
0: what brands? All the different brands.
4: I actually have some stuff about that that I've learned about in the past.
0: Awesome.
2: Oh, wow.
0: Well, Australia, I won't even let you know that we've got BTS tickets tomorrow night. All that K1 and Liam Pittman are going to be on the show. Just be here for Bailey's corner, man.
2: Yeah, that's my favourite.
3: It's the best time of the night.
0: We'll see you then, guys. Bye now.
2: Goodbye.
0: Bye. Now.
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2: Fifi, Fev and Nick.
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5: On with the show.
2: It's Fifi, Fev and Nick's Happy Hour.
6: Tuesday! Welcome to the Happy Hour. Fifi, Fev and Nick, always great to see you guys. How are we? How was our Tuesdays?
7: Yeah, good.
8: Did you bake?
7: Did I bake? That's right. I told you I was going to do some baking today. I did. I made chocolate fudge brownies.
8: Yeah. Wow.
7: But I did make them straight from the packet.
8: Did you put any leaves in there?
7: Why would I put leaves in a brownie?
6: A little bit of greens?
8: Yeah.
7: Oh, no. Of course not. They're for my kids.
6: Oh.
7: Absolutely not.
8: Medicinal.
7: Yeah, if you have a medicinal reason.
6: I don't know
7: reason.
6: If you could just say medicinal when you drug your kids pot brownies. I believe medicinal. Hey, speaking of, actually, we've got a bloke coming in about 10, 15 minutes. You guys have been having a massive debate here on the show. It's all to do with your headphones fee.
8: I wouldn't say it's a debate.
6: Well,
8: we told Fee something. She tried to debate it, but she'll be wrong.
7: I think a term more accurate would be bullying. You've bullied me.
8: No.
7: It's actually discriminatory, sexist, so many. Yeah, so many issues.
8: Okay.
7: Have arisen from
8: this. And then if we're proven right, you'll withdraw all of that. All
7: absolutely
8: what you
7: not. Is it a man coming in or a woman? Oh, it's a man.
6: Oh, it's a forensic scientist, actually, who happens to be a man. Yes, joining us to get to the bottom of the debate in about 10 minutes from now.
9: I'll just stop myself from saying about 8 different jokes there.
6: Up next, though, this is massive. The Nickname Detectives are back. This is one of our favourite segments on the show.
7: Yes, it is, because we think we can figure out how you got your nickname. Because everyone has great nicknames.
8: They do.
7: Sometimes it's easy, like Brownie. What's your surname? Brown?
8: Yep.
7: That's straightforward. Done. But sometimes
8: or
7: they
8: you
7: are
8: left
7: quite...
8: a skid in your jocks?
7: No. And
9: Brownie.
7: What's your nickname?
8: Brownie.
7: Oh, that's disgusting.
9: Stripes.
7: Please don't call me with
9: Zebra.
7: That.
9: Zebra.
6: All right, if you have a nickname that you think could stump the Nickname Detectives, well, good news. We're going to talk to you on the other side of this.
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0: responsible fun. Fifi, Feb and Nick's happy hour. Fifi, Feb and Nick. The Southwest's hit.
1: Right across Australia for your Tuesday evening, it is the happy hour with Fifi, Feb and Nick. Well, they were here because they just stepped out for a sec. Oh, look who's here.

0: you, Josiah, is that you push through with the pantomime of
1: good,
0: the Name Detective.
1: There's not a pantomime in radio.
0: It's got a bit of his Humphrey about it, and I love it.
2: Yeah, yeah,
0: yeah. I love it.
3: We usually have our hats and our badges, but they didn't get brought in. That's
0: all. Oh, no.
3: A little miss by Danji.
0: Oop, James is grabbing a mic.
4: No, nah, look, the superintendent will take the cop for that one.
3: Yeah,
4: that's
3: okay. You, what do they call it? You've given a riff? What do they call when you're in the police force in New York and that, they give you like a piece of what you've been written up. They call it a writ. Is it a writ?
0: A writ?
3: A writ.
0: A writ.
3: I was close. I was close.
0: Yes, by a letter. Out by one letter. Now, we are the Nickname Detectives. Clifford. Hi, Clifford.
5: Hello, how are you?
0: Yeah, good, good, good.
3: But you don't even need to tell me.
5: Oh, no. I was saying,
0: what's your nickname?
5: This is probably going to be an easy one, but he said they need an easy one anyway.
3: Clifford the Big Red Dog.
5: I didn't even get to say anything.
0: Is that your nickname?
5: Yeah, Big Red Dog, yeah, Big Red.
3: Mate, that's...
5: Probably a good start for you guys to start the day.
3: Yeah, well, because that takes a bit of nostalgia. That was Mia. That's all I watched with Mia when she was like 3 to like 6. That's all she wanted.
5: Exactly.
3: I sat on the couch with this little kid that, and I was a young kid, and I'm like, Clifford the Big Red Dog's cool. So we just bonded over Clifford the Big Red Dog.
0: Clifford's a great name too, Clifford.
3: Yeah, Cliff. Cliff. Solid.
0: Oh, it is a solid name.
2: Your father's
0: Clifford.
2: Name.
3: Well done, brother.
0: Very good. You didn't even get it out. That's the first time that's ever happened.
3: Yeah, it was too easy.
0: Em, what's your nickname?
6: My nickname is Hemi.
2: You couldn't say your name as a kid?
6: No, I could.
3: Is it your last name?
6: Hemingway? Not my last name.
3: Hemingway?
6: No, Cole.
0: Your sibling couldn't say your name?
2: Yeah, Emmy Hemi.
6: No.
2: Emmy Hemi?
6: No.
2: Hemi
3: Hemi.
6: No.
2: Hem.
6: No.
2: What's Hemsworth? A hem on a...
0: Something to do with the Hemsworths?
6: No, you guys are very cold.
3: Oh.
2: Like hem on a... What do you get a hem on?
3: You couldn't say a hammy? You hurt your hamstring?
0: Oh, hem on a...
3: You said, it's me, hemi.
6: No.
0: Is it just because it rhymes with Emmy?
6: No.
0: Hemi.
6: There is a meaning.
0: Is there anything to do with a hem on a dress or a skirt?
6: No.
0: Hemi. Hemi. Hemi. Nothing to do with Hermes, the fashion brand?
2: Oh.
6: No, you guys are still very cold.
3: So give us a clue then.
6: It's medical?
0: Hemorrhoids! You had hemorrhoids!
6: Yes!
0: Yeah!
2: A couple of hemis. A couple of cheeky hemis.
0: How'd you get hemorrhoids?
3: Sore bum.
6: Probably just not taking care of it properly.
0: You know what, Emily? I'll never forget. I didn't even know what hemorrhoids were, but when I was at school, I don't know who started, this might be an old wives' tale, but we were told not to sit on the concrete.
2: That's
0: like,
2: right.
0: Cross-legged sitting on the concrete gave you a hemorrhoid. Yeah. I remember sitting there going, but what is a hemorrhoid? Anyway.
3: I would have struggled to do that. I was always sitting on the concrete facing the wall in the in the courtyard.
2: Bit of time out.
3: Always.
0: I wonder why they said sitting on concrete would give you a hemorrhoid. I'd love to know why.
2: Mm.
0: James Blake, can you even, do you know?
4: There's something to do with the hard, unyielding surface of concrete putting pressure down there.
0: Oh, okay. There we go. Very good, Hemi. What's your nickname, Brad?
7: Well, it doesn't get used a lot now, but back in the day it was Shoulders.
3: Is your last name Head?
7: No.
0: Did you carry the whole team on your shoulders?
7: No.
2: Just had big shoulders.
3: Yeah, when you were a kid. Out of proportion.
7: Big shoulders. My body hadn't grown into my shoulders.
2: Yeah, great. Big shoulders.
7: Story behind, I went to school with Pete Everett.
3: Big spider.
7: Big spider. And he used those shoulders to perfect his market.
0: Oh, how funny.
3: Fury's
0: hey,
3: well,
0: we've got you shoulders. Why is Pete Everett spider? Because he's a big, gangly spider?
7: Yeah, he might have looked like a bit of a spider.
3: Yeah, well, he had the dreadies and... Just when he run, they look like all the legs.
0: Is that a fact, or are you just making that up?
3: No, I'm pretty sure that's right. He used to have a song. Do the spider dance.
0: That's right.
3: Put your hands in the air and shake them everywhere. Do the spider dance. It made it the charts.
0: I remember that.
3: It was, we should get it.
0: Like Mark Jacko Jackson had one too.
3: Oh, he did too. God, these blokes just not worrying about footy.
0: No.
3: When I played footy, it was just all about the game.
0: Oh, was it?
8: Oh, yeah. The Southwest's hit.

0: It's called Fifi, Fev and Nick's Happy Hour, and we take that pretty seriously. Fifi,
1: Fev and Nick. The Southwest's hit.
2: How good is that? Right across Australia, getting you in the mood for your Tuesday evening. It is Fifi, Fev and Nick.
3: Bit of an argument kicked off in the studio the other day.
4: As I'm watching you play with your face, with your fingers.
3: Irrelevant. Mm. So I looked down, I had headphones in that Fev said they're my headphones. Mm-hmm. And just to explain, we use, I think these are like Apple. Yeah. They're normal Apple. White headphones. Yeah. And he knew they were his because they were clean, and mine have this brown gunk on them.
4: Yep.
3: And then you boys said it's your makeup all over the cord.
2: Yeah.
3: Because you touch your face. But as I said to you, I don't touch the cord.
4: Yeah, you do.
3: I have no reason to touch the cord. Now, this
4: time. I don't want to, the elephant in the room. You got a beautiful white top on. What's that stain on
3: That's
4: there?
3: That's different. I put my makeup on this morning. It's my makeup. And then I pulled my jumper over my head. Yeah. But that was stupid, and every woman listening will know that. Now, we have a very special guest in the studio because we thought this argument was not going anywhere.
2: No.
3: And we thought we need a forensic scientist to actually sort this out. So welcome to the show, Professor Xavier Conlan, a.k.a. Dr. X.
5: Yeah. Great to be here. I think this is the biggest case since Bev's 2004 tribunal appeal.
3: Ooh. Yes, they're very good.
4: What I appeal on?
3: I love it. Are you nervous?
4: What would I be? I'm not on trial.
3: Well, okay.
4: I was in 2004.
2: Yeah.
3: Now,
2: what's that makeup on your shirt? No.
3: Dr. X, I have the evidence bag here. I'm going to hand over the in question headphones. But I want to, before Your Honour,
4: Your Honour.
3: Can I just point out, Dr. X, see?
4: You need gloves on, bro.
3: The part of the cord that is dirty, I never touch. I touch this knob, which is the volume, and I may pull it out and put it in.
2: There you go.
3: But why would that gunk be all over the cord?
5: We've watched you touch your headphones, as Fev says, all day here, so I think there's plenty of chance that you've actually contributed to this.
3: Do you think it's me?
5: I think it's you, I'm afraid. And
2: lady with makeup all over her top. Wow, okay.
5: Well, it's part of the equation, but actually we excrete stuff, skin cells, sweat, and something called sebum, which is the oils from our skin.
4: With a B.
5: Sebum. Moves all the way. And it can actually track down, and I can see your hands very close to that part of the cord right now. What's really key to that is that it actually also picks up makeup, and makeup transfers a lot in these biological fluids. But I think it is makeup on there. I think it is from you. I think you're at fault,
3: really?
5: But not 100% at fault here.
3: Thank you. Explain that bit of it further.
4: Not at fault.
5: One of the biggest things for forensic scientists, the challenges for us, is that you can shake Bev's hand. Bev goes to the crime scene.
3: Mm-hmm.
5: Fifi's DNA ends up at that crime scene. Big challenge for forensic
4: scientists. That'd happen too. I'll use that as an excuse.
3: Wear your booties and your shower cap.
5: Everything.
3: Yep.
5: You want to be super safe. So you're going to be coming in here in your suit tomorrow. So
3: yes.
5: Anything over. But what happens with that transfer of DNA is that there's likely, because you guys all hang out in this tight space together, that Bev and Nick's DNA and material is probably also on there.
3: Hey,
4: we don't go over there.
3: We're all gunky.
5: Yes, I think you are primarily at fault, but I think once we do the analysis, it is very clean. Bev and Nick, I think you're involved in this.
3: So, Dr. X, it's the conclusion is it is my makeup on the cord.
2: Yeah, what we said.
5: No, your bodily fluids have been emerging on down there.
3: They don't have their bodily fluids on there. They do,
5: but they don't have the makeup in there.
4: Yeah.
5: So yours is more visible. But what's really interesting about makeup is a really cool forensic study they did where the police wanted to know what the background level of gunshot residue was over there because it's important for forensic purposes.
3: Mm,
5: they did a study on the police to see how much they have there naturally before a case, and they found that females had way more gunshot residue than male. Police officers couldn't work out why. It's because there's contaminants in makeup that actually got on and confused the test. So these heavy metals that we look for in gunshot residue are actually in the makeup that you're probably using as a help with colorants and those
3: Should
5: types of
3: I
5: things.
3: Stop wearing makeup and then I might
5: No, keep not- wearing makeup because then you can take keep wearing makeup because then it was because of the makeup that you can say it wasn't me who fired
3: the gun. I just don't want to be convicted of a crime I didn't do because what if my makeup appears at the crime scene?
5: No, that's the whole thing. It's all around this transfer. That's why Bev's got the defense because he wasn't there. It's transferred across.
3: Okay.
4: Yeah. Oh. So stop. Don't shoot us.
3: I wouldn't do that. Yeah. I mean, I'm very disappointed that for some reason
4: you
3: boys are right now. No, no.
4: You asked what it is.
3: And Dr. X, can we just clarify, because I do want to go Horatio Caine on this, a.k.a. CSI Miami. This is with your naked eye. But if you actually tested it...
4: It'll come up makeup.
3: It might not be makeup.
5: May not be, but I'm
3: sitting
5: on this high standard here. But as I said off air, I do primarily work in drug detection. I'm not sure you want
3: answer
5: that answer.
3: Answer the direct question, sir.
4: he did and says makeup. So we sat here and I said, it's makeup. And you, it's not me, it's not me, it's not my makeup. And it is your makeup. And we had we've got a forensic doctor over here, scientist, Dr. X, who said, it is makeup. And you said no, and you're like, oh, we'll get a forensic in. We got one.
3: Yes, and I...
4: So you were wrong.
3: Who said that it looks like it's makeup, and I appreciate that it looks like makeup.
5: No, I think it contains makeup. It contains Evie's DNA, and everybody in this room has contributed to this case.
4: And, Doc, if you're in court right now and they gave that to you, you would say it is makeup.
5: Oh, 100% with the most highest quality detection system we've ever had, with my eyes looking at yours.
4: Hey, thanks, Doc.
0: Fun first, everything else later. Fifi, Feb and Nick's happy hour. Fifi, Feb and Nick's. The Southwest's hit. Let's go. 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It's just hit after hit after hit. It's sounding pretty damn good. 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
2: It's been a big Tuesday evening, getting you home to dinner, whatever you're up to. Fifi Feminic hanging out with you. Up next, we're going to clear up something that happened early in the show.
4: Yeah, we did nickname detectives. An old shoulder told a story about one of the great Hawthorn and St Kilda players, Peter Spider Everett. And I said that he had a song, but we can't find it anywhere.
3: So we've gone straight to the source.
4: Bang.
2: Spider himself is going to help us out. It's a bit of fun here for your Tuesday evening. We'll find out what is happening and if we can get the actual version of that song after this.
18: The Southwest's hit.

0: Yeah, great song for you Tuesday evening across Australia. It is Phoebe Fevernick.
1: Earlier in the show today, we were playing Nickname Detectives. Fun segment. We play early in the show where people ring in with their nicknames and we try to figure out how they got their nicknames. And Shoulders gave us a call. And Shoulders got his nickname because when he was playing footy many years ago, Peter Everett, great Essendon, I want to say Sydney.
2: St Kilda.
1: Oh, St Kilda.
2: And then he played at Hawthorn.
1: Far out. Yeah. Sorry, Spider, I got you all wrong. Anyway, Spider Everett, and you were retelling the story about how he released a single.
2: He did, and it was called The Spider Dance, and he sings, "Put your hands in the air, shake them everywhere, do the spider dance. I'm a saint, no you ain't, just you wait, spider bait. Now he's my man, yes you can, spider dance, spider jam."
1: I remember this.
2: And it went right. We've seen the charts.
1: And then, Fev, we were saying, well, can we hear it? Can we get it?
2: Yeah.
1: Now, our producers, and we've got lots of them, could not find it. Mm-hmm. They then contacted, because Spider Everett's a colleague of ours.
2: He
1: works at Triple M for the Liesl, Liam and Spider show.
2: Yes.
1: So then James, I think, contacted Spider direct and said, or his producers, and said, can you please... track down
3: guys,
1: the song.
3: Have you got it on file? Would you be able to send it down? They went, all right, mate, we're having a look. And they went through all of their archive and they went, we don't have it anywhere.
1: They don't have his song.
2: Surely they play his song.
3: What we can offer is we can just get Spider, we can take him aside and he can sing it for you if you like.
1: So has Spider Everett sung us his song a cappella?
3: And sent it down.
4: He's re-recorded it for us. Beautiful.
1: So this doesn't happen very often. Elton John doesn't do this.
2: No.
1: But Spider Everett is about to perform his song for us. Can we hear it, please?
0: Here it is.
5: Put your hands in the air, shake them everywhere, do the spider dance. I'm a saint. No, you ain't. Just you wait, spider bait. He's my man. Yes, he can. Spider dance, spider jet.
4: Is this like when Taylor Swift had to re-record her own music for the royalties? Spider's version.
6: Honestly, we're just here to serve up the lols.
7: 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Fifi,
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1: it's Fifi, Fev and Nick's happy hour.
3: It's been a big Tuesday evening. Before we get out of here, the saga continues. I feel like this is worthy of a Hollywood movie.
4: Yes, a famous woman believes her husband has been kidnapped, but has he? Let's get to the bottom of it.
3: Yeah, she'd be pretty concerned. Let's hear how she feels as well after this.
1: The Southwest's hit.

0: voices, too many lols. Fifi, Fev and Nick's happy hour. Fifi, Fev and Nick. The Southwest's hit.
1: Across Australia, it is the happy hour for your Tuesday evening. It's Fifi, Fev and Nick.
2: I know everyone won't have been ghosted. Particularly if you lucked it in life and you'd started dating your high school sweetheart and now you've been together forever. Well done. But in the dating world, it is a real shock when it can happen. And we were talking about this earlier in the show. What's happened?
3: Like it literally sounds like you're speaking Chinese.
2: Oh, really? Mm. You know what ghosting is? Ghosting's when you're dating somebody or even on the dating apps and you're talking and then suddenly they disappear.
3: I'll literally leave your life.
2: What?
3: I'm taking a piss.
4: Fev's saying he's never been ghosted.
2: How could someone ghost you? Restaurant now?
4: No. Ghosting to him is so ludicrous.
3: Yeah, everything
4: it would
3: you
4: never
3: said.
4: Happen to
2: oh,
4: him.
2: I'm never speaking been ghosted. Chinese.
3: Yeah, it sounds like you're speaking a different language.
2: Oh, okay. No. Okay. Now, to give this some relevance,
3: why
2: we were talking
3: at a Chinese restaurant.
2: Because for beef and black bean. Earlier in the show, we were talking about Katie Price, yes. UK glamour model, plastic surgery addict. Who
4: there you go.
2: Has,
4: what happened with that?
2: Yeah, well, that's who she is more now than glamour model.
3: Yeah.
2: Her husband that she married after 5 days in January, he was coming over from Dubai to see her in the UK. And apparently they were on a phone call and he was saying, I'm being kidnapped. They've put a blanket over my head and thrown me in the back of a van. I'm laughing because I don't think that's happened. That was a lie.
3: So did
2: she's
3: they meet,
2: now realizing that.
3: Did they meet? So she went to Dubai and they met there.
2: She was in Dubai for plastic
3: surgery.
2: He can't
3: leave the country. Oh, okay.
2: And they've married there and she's been going back and forth.
3: Okay.
2: Now he's come up with some elaborate thing about being kidnapped.
3: Well, maybe he has.
2: No, because since then he's jumped on his social media and befriended some model in some other country. Yeah. So it's becoming a bit, I reckon.
4: Babe, the kidnappers made me do that. Yeah.
2: And he has a track record of being a Tinder swindler. He fleeces women for their money. And I think that's what's happened here. And she's been fully ghosted. Like she's not heard from him. No communication, nothing. Yet he has been on socials and he's befriending other women. So she's conscious that he's somewhere and he's active. He's got a phone.
3: Yeah.
2: But this
3: sounds
2: concept,
3: very similar to you. Hmm? You're him. You've got about 11 boyfriends still active.
4: That just think that... God, she's gone quiet.
3: Literally, she's like, you have ghosted every boyfriend that you've ever had overseas. You just don't go back.
2: Yeah, but that... It's overseas. It's a long way to go. Like,
3: but they're overseas too.
2: Oh my gosh!
3: You faced him.
4: You faced your biggest opponent yet, Lee Andrews.
3: Yeah.
4: Your final boss battle.
3: Yeah.
4: Can you ghost him, Fee?
2: Well, there was Debo in New York.
3: Suki
2: and well, Suki? Yeah, no, yeah. Suki was in
4: Sukin.
2: Hawaii.
4: Yeah.
2: He was a Z. Oh, he was my Z. What is it? Z lip? No.
4: Zip line.
2: Zip line. Z-lip. He was my zip line instructor. And I did leave. He followed me to LA though.
3: The FBI agent,
2: Oscar,
3: the golfer.
2: Yep, that guy. The golfer.
3: Yeah, the one that.
2: Michael Gleason.
3: Yeah.
2: No, you know what?
3: Yeah.
4: You know what?
3: You know what? I'm right.
4: You have ghosted all of them. That's so many.
2: I just realised I shouldn't really be talking about this.
3: No, you should.
2: I am the problem.
3: You are the problem.
2: Oh, this is really backfired.
3: Backfired, yeah. 13, 10, 60.
2: Because I was going to say 13, 10, 60. Has this awful thing ever happened to you?
3: And you can ring up and say, I am the ghoster.
2: I'm the ghoster.
3: Yeah.
2: I feel like I'm having one of those moments where you put a mirror up to somebody and they have to really
3: have
2: think about
3: their
2: decisions they've made in their life.
3: But you're
2: stayed on good terms because a few years ago you got those guys on the show.
3: We did.
2: And they were lovely.
3: Yeah, you know what they said, Nick? We've been waiting for a call because she said, I'll call you back.
4: No.
2: Yeah. I'm a busy woman.
0: Fifi, Fev and Nick.
5: Fifi, Fev and Nick.
0: Fifi, Fev and Nick's happy hour.
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1: and Tommy Little.
0: This is Carrie and Tommy.
2: Yes, welcome to it for your Tuesday afternoon. Vic is still away, so Loz Barry is back again.
3: Hello.
4: How are you, Ozzy?
3: I'm good. How are you?
4: I'm so crook.
3: I know.
4: And I don't think anyone believes me, and so there's part of me that hopes I die.
3: Right.
4: So you guys are like, oh, it was bad.
3: I believe you because, like, honestly, and I say this with love in my heart, the light in your eyes has gone.
4: I'm vacant.
3: Oh, you are not there.
4: I had the worst night's sleep last night. I was like, just like fevers and sweats. Ugh. And then at one stage, I was like a cartoon character. I was freezing and I was going.
3: Oh, no.
4: My teeth were chattering. And I was like, I can't, this is too funny a way to die. I can't die with my teeth chattering like I'm the logo of a comedy club.
3: Because isn't that one of the worst things when you're so cold but you're profusely sweating, which is drenching you, which makes you then colder,
4: yes,
3: but you're hot? I'm like, sort it out, body.
4: Yes. Mm. And why haven't we got better fixing tablets?
3: Oh, honestly. Mm. Panadol, what are you doing?
4: Yeah, I agree. What does it do?
3: I'm not sure. It attacks pain and something.
4: Yeah, maybe that sounds quite good, actually.
3: It's fine.
4: Yeah, anyway. you've brought your dog in today and has boosted the mood a little bit.
3: Good, good, good. He's annoying me a little bit, but he's gone to sleep now.
4: No, and he looks eternally sick.
3: Yes.
4: Just like so frail for a young dog.
3: Well, he's not frail. He's tiny.
4: Yes. I think isn't frail delicate?
3: I would say frail's like.
4: Yeah, that's you look like Noni.
5: Yeah. Yeah.
2: Was that just Noni? You're trying not to be Noni?
4: Impersonation of Noni.
3: Frail. He's just skinny and
4: Noni
3: slender.
4: He's a miniature Italian greyhound.
3: Italian greyhound.
4: A miniature one?
3: No, just Italian greyhound because they are
4: the
3: miniature.
4: Aside.
3: Yeah, he is pretty small. I think he may have been the runt, but I wasn't informed.
4: I was a runt. No, hang on. I was the youngest. No, that's not the runt.
3: No.
4: The runt's the smallest.
3: Yeah, because they get teased and bullied by the litter.
4: Yeah. We got heaps to come on the show, including your chance to win tickets to Harry Styles, flights, accommodation, all that thrown in. But up next, we were going to talk Knowlesy, but there's been some pressing news from someone about to do their DAX at the French Open, and apparently, according to our executive producer, we must cover this. That's next.
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13: 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The Southwest hits. Carrie and Tommy.

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0: The best bits.
2: It's Carrie and Tommy. We've got Loz Barry in the Sabo.
3: Yes, and we've asked on 131060, what is the voice that you use for your pet? Like, what is your pet's voice that you think that they have? And perhaps maybe you talk to them in a special voice too, because there is a new Chinese startup and they've got this smart collar named Petty Chat. And it goes around the dog or cat's neck and it will translate what they're saying to you.
4: Yes.
3: For me, my dog Noni, I think he talks because he's a nervous boy. Yeah. He's very small.
4: A nervous little Italian greyhound.
3: Yeah. Mm. And look, maybe you'd think he'd have an Italian accent. I don't think so.
4: No.
3: I think that's stereotypical.
4: Do you want to talk to Noni for us?
3: Yes. Our days would go like this. Good morning, Noni. That's how I talk to him.
4: Yep.
3: And then he would
4: terrifying
3: he already. Would maybe say like, oh, good morning, I want to keep sleeping today. That's how he talks.
4: It's pretty good.
3: Hey,
4: I'm going to shut my eyes and just give us a bit more of conversation.
3: All right.
5: Oh, Tommy, could you please give me some squatchies on my neck, especially I love that so much.
4: That's really good.
6: Can we?
4: 131060.
3: Yeah.
4: Give us a call if you can do your pet's voice for us.
2: I would love for Noni to chat to some of these.
3: Okay. Oh, conversation. Great.
6: Very visual, but can we put Loz underneath the table and Noni on the top and
3: yes.
6: have a microphone
4: That's
6: down there?
4: That's really good.
3: Yeah, we can.
4: Yeah. G'day, Sarah.
7: Hello, how are you?
4: Yeah,
3: hi,
4: good.
3: Sarah.
4: Would you like to speak to Lauren or Noni?
3: Yeah.
7: I'll speak to Noni.
3: Okay.
4: Fire away. Any questions?
2: To be fair, though, who's Noni speaking to? Is it Sarah or?
4: Well, Noni's going to be speaking to Sarah in this instance.
7: I think Noni might be a bit scared of Theo and how he talks, so he can speak to
5: No,
7: me.
5: I'm not very scared. Don't worry about that. I'm not very afraid of anything, actually.
7: It's all right, Noni. You're okay. I'll keep you safe. Do you want me to scratch your belly?
5: Yes, please.
7: You're such a good little boy.
4: And Sarah, you have your cat Theo there as well.
7: Yes.
4: Could I have a quick chat to Theo?
7: You may. What do you want, peasant? You better have food. Have food?
4: Theo, I do have some food. Do you have a preference?
7: Well, hurry up then.
4: Okay. Theo, I don't know
7: put
4: if
7: it
4: you've,
7: in the bowl.
4: I don't know if you've met Noni. Do you want to say hi to Noni?
7: Care for presents.
5: Oh, but please, I want to be your friend now.
7: King.
5: I want to be your friend.
7: Feed me first.
4: Thank you, Sarah. And thank you, Theo, as well.
3: Yes.
4: We also have, is it Kaysen?
8: Yeah, Kaysen.
4: Hey, Kaysen, how old are you?
8: I'm 11.
4: Okay. Kaysen, do you want to speak to Noni, the Italian Greyhound, just quickly?
8: Hello.
5: Oh, hello, Kaysen. What are you doing today, huh?
8: Driving home from school.
5: Nice, nice, nice. Do you have a dog?
8: Yes.
4: Who's your dog?
8: It's a Dachshund Cross French Bulldog.
4: Oh, what's the name?
8: Frankie.
4: Oh, do you want to put Frankie on?
8: She's not here.
0: The Southwest Hits, Carrie and Tommy. 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
5: This is exciting.
6: It's so exciting.
5: For everyone but Carrie.
6: Yeah.
5: Mm.
6: Poor Dar.
5: We have Carrie's flights for you. We have Carrie's Harry Styles tickets for you. We have a combination and some spending money thrown in.
6: Mm.
5: All you have to do is enter carrieandtommy.com.au and we will put someone on the standby list now.
7: Hello?
5: Hello, is that Rebecca?
7: Yes.
5: Rebecca, it's Carrie and Tommy here, but Carrie's not here and Roz is here filling in for Carrie. Do you want to say hi?
7: Hello.
6: Hi, Rebecca. Hi.
7: Hi, guys.
5: Hi, Rebecca.
6: Oh, you sound really excited. Why are you so excited for?
7: Is it about Harry Styles?
5: It is.
7: I love him so much.
5: Who would you take? You get to take two friends. Who would you take to go see him play live in Wembley?
7: My best friend and my mum.
5: Sounds
6: Rebecca.
7: We all love Harry.
6: Okay.
7: Well, I'm hyperventilating.
6: Deep breath.
5: We have got really good news for you so far. We haven't got incredible news, but it's really good and it's one step closer to incredible. You are now on the standby list to go and be Carrie at Harry. Mm-hmm. There's only going to be a few people on the list. So the tickets are not yours yet, but you're one step closer.
6: Contractions now. Deep breath.
5: Rebecca, hopefully we speak to you again soon and tell you the great news that you're going to London to see Harry Styles. But right now, you're on the standby list. Enjoy. We'll speak to you soon.
7: Thank you so much.
8: 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Harry Styles has just added a fourth Melbourne show for his Together Together World Tour. 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
6: Dogs will do just about anything to go to doggy daycare at Holistic Paws equals Waggy Tails. 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
10: Bach, that's funny.
13: It's the one and only
6: Carrie Bickmore
14: and Tommy Little.
6: This is Carrie and Tommy.
15: Yeah. Carrie and Tommy, we got Loz Barry here to Sabo.
16: Oh, Lozzy, it's... I went to call you Bickers then. I'm so
17: that's
16: sorry.
17: That's all right. You're not having a good health day.
16: I'm on death's doorstep.
17: You really are, and I'm so proud of you and how far you've come today, but also how far you've gone downhill.
16: I'm just scared that we might have been manifesting during the show when we did poorly time poos earlier in the show. I'm worried that's just going to be a glimpse into my life from now on. Yeah. Because I'm honestly thinking... So I had a fever last night,
17: yeah.
16: And I honestly thought, there's no way, there's no coming back from this.
17: Yeah.
16: I thought, I'm a seagull that's flown myself out to die out at sea, and I don't want to, I'm not going to tell anyone in my phone, I'm just going to hide away in my room here and just die.
17: Yeah, it was that bad.
16: It's that bad. Oh. Anyway, if you're wondering what's wrong with me, I don't know, mild cold, I think. But sometimes on this show, we perform a public service.
17: Okay.
16: And that is letting the big foods of the world, in this case, this one's from the UK. It's Walls. Do you know who Walls are? They're streets here.
17: So
16: they make delicious ice creams. But over in the UK, they've changed the recipe of the Walls Feast. Now, it was an ice cream on a stick, and it had a solid chocolate centre.
17: Yum.
16: Yes. But they've come out and they've said, nah, we're mixing things up here.
17: Okay.
16: We're changing the recipe. And from now, the solid chocolate bit is gone.
17: What?
16: And the recipe is changing and will now contain hazelnuts, almonds and eggs. Both recipes are equally delicious. But please double check the packaging for allergen info and share this with anyone who might need to know. Now, what I always love about this is how measured people are in their responses.
17: Oh, always. Yeah.
16: Yeah. Mm. This is a lady who commented under their post. I have some terrible news to tell you. Summer's ruined, courtesy of Walls.
17: Oh, dear.
16: Yeah. Look at this new recipe. Perhaps they've listened to us. Perhaps they've elongated the amount of chocolate in the middle back to its glory days. Have they? If they have.
17: But this would be like, what are they, Cornettos with the cone? You know, they got the chocolate in the cone.
16: Yes.
17: Imagine if one day they were just like, hey, we're taking that out. I would revolt.
16: Yeah, I wonder if they do still. I remember one of them had a solid chocolate bit at the bottom where it had dripped down. I feel like on one of the episodes of this, that has been brought up before. And if you don't know what I'm talking about, Aussie, we have a segment for it.
5: All rise for the food courts.
16: We particularly focus on when they've changed the thing you know and love. This started with my mum's love for the Arnott's teddy bear biscuit. And they... According to my mum, they'd changed the recipe. Turns out they hadn't, but they changed where they produced the biscuit. And my mum said the flavour difference was tangible and vowed to never eat them again.
17: Wow.
16: Someone got in touch with us a few weeks back and said Yogo Stacks used to come with a spoon. And they haven't changed the packaging, but now there's no spoon. So you open it and there's just an empty spot for where the spoon used to be.
17: Well, that seems stupid.
16: Isn't that right?
17: I've got two, actually.
16: What do you got?
17: I think Paddle Pops are much smaller than what they used to be.
16: Do you reckon?
17: Yeah,
16: how
17: I do.
16: Much smaller?
17: Heaps. 50%.
16: Hang on. Oh. That's 50%. I'm having a quick Google of Paddle Pop weight because I reckon if it's an uneven number, they'll have done us here. See, here we go.
17: Oh.
16: Paddle Pops are typically between 63 to 68 grams.
17: Rip off.
16: And see, I feel like... Oh, no, hang on.
14: Oh, they did go down...
16: A liquid volume of 70 mils, yes?
14: They went down by 15% in 2010.
17: 15%? I knew it. Yeah, they're tiny now.
16: And you've held on to that news for nearly 15 years.
17: I have, because every time I have a Paddle Pop, I'm like, this is not right.
16: I'm 15% less satisfied.
17: Yes. Mm.
16: This is what we're talking about. 13 10 60. Give us a call. Have they changed the thing you loved, or worse, like the way of the polywaffle, discontinued it completely?
17: Like
16: Give us a call and welcome to the food court.
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2: Olivia Rodrigo, that's Drop Dead for your Tuesday arvo. It's Carrie and Tommy. We've got Loz Barry filling in. We're doing the air.
3: All rise for the food court.
4: It's where something has changed. Something, a snack you know and love has changed.
5: Yeah.
4: Or worse, it's even been discontinued.
5: Oh.
4: We've heard the Brits have been kicking it up because Walls, who are streets over here, they changed their Feast ice cream and they took it just very calmly.
5: Ridiculous.
4: Someone just wrote, I have some terrible news for you. But summer's ruined courtesy of war.
5: Whoa.
4: You think Paddle Pops have shrunk?
5: I think Paddle Pops have shrunk. I think they're much smaller than they used to be. Producer Sammy looked it up. They are 15% smaller than they used to be. Yep. And I also have a bone to pick with Red Rippers. I think they're too soft now.
4: You did say that the other day.
5: Yeah.
4: Yes. I don't mind the softness because the teeth were coming loose thing. I was terrified.
5: I think
4: of.
5: That's probably why they had to change it.
4: Yeah, there was too many teeth coming loose.
5: Yeah.
4: Do you think they were in cahoots with Big Dental?
2: Oh.
5: But I think Big Dental would want them to stay hard so they rip people's teeth out so then the dentist can fix them.
4: That's what I was implying.
5: Oh.
4: Yes, and now they've fallen out of cahoots with Big Dental.
5: Correct.
4: Because Big Dental weren't paying the money needed to upkeep the relationship. G'day, Mark.
6: Hey guys, how are you?
4: Yeah, good. Welcome to the food court. What have you got?
6: I've got a long list. Mm. We've got poly waffles. We've got poly waffles. We've got triple treats.
4: What were triple treats?
6: Triple treat was an ice cream that was covered in chocolate. Then it had pink marshmallow inside and ice cream on either side. It'd have to be 50 plus. You guys have got a long way to go to get there.
4: Okay. So what was the triple treat? It was the ice cream, the marshmallow, and the chocolate.
6: Correct. Yeah, and it was like a rectangular, no stick.
5: You
6: Google that. Mm.
4: Yeah. Oh. No, I will.
6: When you're getting up to mischief, Tommy, that's what you would want to eat.
4: Okay. And so, is there one that's changed? We've heard discontinues ones there, Mark. Is there one that's changed that you don't like, the new recipe or the new size?
6: Yeah, the macaroni cheese by Kraft.
4: The Continental?
5: Kraft.
6: Used to come in a cylinder, the creamy sauce. Now it's this rubbish powder.
4: Yeah.
6: Ridiculous.
5: Oh, yeah, like the boxes of mac and cheese.
6: Yes.
5: Yeah.
6: 100%. Yeah. Mm. Disgrace.
4: Mark, I tell you what, I love the colour scheme of, I've looked up the triple treat here. The pink and the chocolate and the marshmallow all looks pretty good.
5: Show me, please.
6: Yeah, it's pretty sick. But the worst one is the Activite.
4: What's
6: Activite? Activite has been discontinued. You Google that. It's like a healthier version of Milo that everyone used to put on their cornflakes, Weet-Bix. It's something that my mother's had.
4: She's like
6: 85. Yeah, it's like Milo. Oh. So you put it on top like a sprinkle, like... Oh. Google it. You're the future.
4: Okay.
5: You're the future.
4: Thank you, Mark. It's the nicest compliment I've been given today.
5: Gail, welcome to the food court.
7: Well, thank you. And I agree with the previous caller. I'm a triple treat fan and they got rid of them.
4: Okay. We might have to bring them back.
5: Yeah.
4: Let's try and have a word to the people at Triple Treat.
7: Yeah.
4: Have you got
7: Please
4: any?
7: Please tell them they've got very disappointed adult children.
4: Oh, yeah. Gail, was that were you ringing in about the Triple Treat not knowing that the caller was going to say that?
7: No, I didn't. That's right. Correct. I didn't know that someone else was going to say that. So that was my bug there as well.
4: Everyone's up in arms over the Triple Treat. So how many years did you get to experience it for?
7: Well, when I was a kid, my grandfather made me pick a bet for him at the races, and because the horse won, that was my winnings, was the ice cream.
4: Whoa.
5: I've never heard of this triple treat.
4: When did it go out, Gail?
7: I don't know when it went out. It just sort of vanished, and, I remember as a kid I had them, but, I haven't seen them for ages.
4: Okay, good on you. Thank you. We'll see if we can suss this out. G'day, Lucas.
8: Hey, mate.
4: Welcome to the food court. What have you got?
8: I've got space food sticks discontinued.
4: Were they like the astronaut ice cream?
8: No, it was like this bland looking brown bar. I couldn't even tell you what it was made of or what it tasted like. It was like caramel. It was the most bland box, the most bland packaging, but they were absolutely delicious. It was something your mum would throw in with your school lunches kind of thing.
5: They kind of look like TV snacks. They were like little tiny long chockies.
8: No, it was just like this, like, long, I don't know how to explain it. Like, it looked like a chocolate bar, but it was like, I guess it was like nougat or something like that. It was like a soft
9: I've got some
8: bar.
4: Oh, you've got producer Zoe. Yes.
9: Ian Thorpe's favourite snack, apparently. It was endorsed by Ian. It was like a rod-shaped, essentially like a Milo bar in that it was, you know, all your energy and nutrition in one. Chocolate or caramel.
5: Oh, okay.
4: See, I reckon then, I reckon you're pretty right, Lozzie, that they were TV snacks. Because that's almost exactly what, but TV snacks are like the malt flavour
5: like
4: as well.
5: Yeah, like the biscuit.
10: No. TV snacks,
2: finger waggling
10: from TV snacks is biscuit. They have a malt version of TV snacks.
5: Oh, and
4: it's also called a TV snack.
10: No, it's a TV snack malt version. Original TV snacks are biscuit.
5: Oh.
4: Yeah.
2: This is the core of the nitpicky argument.
4: I don't know. I don't know if that was worth tearing apart the court.
5: Order in the court, everyone, please.
10: I'm just saying no you're order. Wrong, and I get a kick out of it.
4: G'day, Mark.
11: How you going, guys?
4: Yeah, hey, good. I mean, we've got some bloody upheaval in the court here, but...
11: There certainly is.
4: Mark, what's got your goat?
11: Cheese and bacon balls. They're getting smaller.
5: What?
4: Oh, they're getting smaller.
11: They're smaller. I opened a packet last night, and they're smaller, and they haven't got the cheese and that bacon flavour you used to have.
5: Now, was this like a party pack
11: type? Party pack, big pack, yeah.
4: Because, Mark, I always had it in my mind that they were better value because you feel like they were lighter and so you got more in. Is that why you liked them as well?
11: Yeah, I think so. You always got to go to the party pack.
5: Yes.
2: Are we talking the size of the pack or are we talking the actual balls again?
11: The actual balls. The ball size.
4: So do you reckon they've reduced the overall weight as well? Are you getting less balls or just smaller balls or both?
11: Oh, I reckon there'd have to be less balls in there, surely.
5: You never want less balls.
11: No, you don't want less balls.
4: The boss of the show, but just...
10: I'm Googling furiously. A party pack is 190 grams. It seems to be 190 grams, so you're getting more balls, but they might be smaller balls.
4: Do you want more smaller balls, Mark, or would you prefer the normal amount of balls?
11: I prefer the normal amount. Big balls.
4: Big old balls, normal amount.
5: OG size
4: good
5: balls.
4: Cheese and bacony flavour. Yeah. Okay, we'll do our best.
5: Yeah.
4: Yes.
0: The Southwest hits, Carrie and Tommy.

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0: It's the best bits.
2: Around the country for your Tuesday, Arvo. It's Carrie Bickmore and Tommy Little for the drive home. 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
4: Best, I'd say.
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3: Yes.
4: Me.
3: Yes. And if you want to get involved, like I said, just head to carrieandtommy.com.au. It will be happening next week. And if you're like, I can bring all my friends. No. No, just two of you.
4: Preferably your partner.
3: Yeah.
4: Because we want to split you up.
3: Yes. And if that doesn't sound fun, I don't know what does.
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0: Is it interesting that the next set was the one that they fought out the hardest?
1: Yeah.
2: So he got to go to the loo quickly on court, and at the end of the game, there's footage of him just running down the corridor because he needed to go again.
1: Oh, bless him.
3: G'day, Rob.
4: How you going, guys?
3: Yeah, good. We're talking about poorly timed poos. What do you got?
4: I drive a truck for 13 hours a day, and I got IBS as well, so... You're driving along, and you can normally do the old clench and, hold on to it, but there's no clenching, and you hold on to the seat, and not happening.
3: Yeah.
4: So I always take a spare pair of clothes in the truck, so stop at one of the truck stops and have a nice little shower, and then off I go back to work.
1: So you have just pooped in the truck?
4: Well...
1: Maybe.
4: Sort of. It's... Well, when they go short, but anyway.
0: To be fair to Rob, bless he's got to get Rob. The delivery there on time.
1: Yes.
3: Rob, I love that it's a spare pair of clothes, not even just pants or underwear. We're changing the T-shirt as well.
4: Oh, mate, it's everything. Yeah. Everything to make sure that, we're right for the rest of the day.
3: Yeah, you don't want it blowing up the back
1: like
3: end.
1: Like a baby.
3: It's like a baby where it's a number three. Oh. Go straight back. Good on you, Rob. Thank you.
1: Rachel, have you had a poorly timed poo?
5: Absolutely. I, way back when, was doing a riding exam for horse riding.
1: Mm-hmm.
5: Knew I had to go, had the noises in the tummy, and missed my riding exam completely and got put in the lowest class possible.
3: So you missed your exam, so they didn't let you just do it another time?
5: Oh, no. Horse people are pretty arrogant. Come on, Tommy.
3: I can't imagine any worse activity if you need to poo than being bareback on a horse.
1: Yeah.
5: Well, I was in a saddle, so it wasn't too bad. But, yeah, the most embarrassing bit was that I was mouthing off about how good I was. Oh.
1: Rachel,
5: and then I missed my exam.
3: Yeah.
1: Do you worry that someone maybe, like, sabotaged your bowels and gave you a little laxative or something?
5: It was a thought, but pretty sure it was just nerves.
1: Okay.
3: Well, and that's good. Did you bounce back after that?
5: Yeah, I moved through the classes pretty quickly, but it was pretty non-negotiable about starting at the bottom.
3: Yeah. Start and end it there. Thank you, Rachel. G'day, Ash.
6: Hi.
3: We're talking about poorly timed poos, Ash.
6: Yes, it wasn't me. It was my husband.
3: Yep.
6: And he has this habit of when he's nervous, he needs to poo. And I'd gone into labour and it kept happening, but because it was the middle of the night and when we finally got up to the hospital, he didn't want to go in the room because he was too embarrassed, so he went down the hallway, but they locked him out. I was about to push, and I was like, where is my husband? Where is he? He needs to be here. And I'm like, oh, my God, we haven't let him back in. And so then they had to run down, let him back in, and then he made it for the birth.
1: Oh my goodness.
3: Because it sounds like it could be a vicious cycle, because once you're not getting let back in, that would make you more nervous than you need to poo more, Ash.
6: Oh, luckily, he was fine after that one.
1: Okay. Thank God.
3: Good. Thank you, Ash. Who you got?
1: Jennifer, poorly timed poos?
7: Yes. So it's kind of embarrassing. My daughter and I were at the shops and we got some bubble tea. We ordered the same one. But within 2 minutes, my stomach decided, you got to go. So I hate going to the public toilet. So my mum's house is like around the corner from the shops. So I'm like, we're going to make it. We're definitely going to make it. We didn't make it. So, like, at the driveway of my mum's, that's it done. The stomach decided, just go for it. So I pooed my pants.
1: Oh, no!
3: Hey, Jennifer, did you then go back and get your bubble tea?
7: No, what do you mean? I stopped drinking the bubble tea. I was like, no.
3: I thought you'd ordered it.
7: No. So I ordered it. We grabbed it, started drinking it. And then, 2 minutes after I started drinking it, it was just, go. I'm like, I have to get out. We have to go.
1: Oh, no.
7: But didn't make it. So I had to use one of my mum's, dresses.
3: It's, my God.
7: It was a whole thing. My daughter now calls it, an uh-oh day. So I'm like, we're not having one of those.
1: No.
3: Jennifer, it's so sweet because, like, I know, like, chatting to my mum and stuff, she's like, you know, having an empty nest now, it's so nice when one of the kids just pops in back home, but I'm sure that's all undone when you walk in and go, I've just shit myself.
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1: All over the Southwest, it's the Southwest Hits, Carrie and Tommy.
0: The best bits.
2: It's Carrie and Tommy. We got Loz Barry filling in the sub. Not just Loz.
3: No, Loz has got a dog, Noni, in her arms.
4: Yeah. Noni's here. And we want to talk about my hair is like out of my headphones. It's really, Sammy, can you please come and help my headphones? Thank you. There is a Chinese startup, Tommy.
3: Yes.
4: And basically they have this invention. Oh, that's better. And has developed a smart collar named Petty Chat. And it claims that it can translate your pet sounds and movements into human readable phrases with up to 95% accuracy.
3: So, my first question is, how do they test the accuracy when they don't know what the messaging is?
4: Well, maybe it's based on, like, tail wagging.
3: Yeah.
4: It's like, okay.
3: I reckon it feels like, you know, a magic eight ball when you shake it and just one thing comes up.
4: Yeah.
3: It feels like to me whatever this collar is going to be like when the pet makes noise, it picks one of the eight responses I want to go to the park.
4: Oh, really?
3: You don't think?
4: I think
3: it's all going to be revolved around, I want to go to the park, I love you.
4: Well,
3: I'm hungry.
4: Let's see. Does it's the claims. The company alleges the device uses Alibaba Cloud's Tongyi. Oh, that's technology to translate pet vocalizations, emotions, behaviors. Right.
3: So, in this, you said this is a startup. So, have they made one yet?
4: Or I think so. I think we have audio of it.
3: The exciting.
5: Why are you looking at me like that? And also, go get me some treats.
6: Wait, she actually wants a smack.
7: Told you. Now ask her something.
6: Luna, do you want to go play outside?
5: Want a nap right now.
4: Come on, that's pretty good.
3: This sounds, is that your voice? This sounds like a sketch.
4: No, I swear it's not.
2: But also, how does it work though? Like, because if you ask Noni something, Noni's not going to bark back.
3: You ask Noni something now. Noni is an inch from your face.
4: Okay. Noni, what, do you want to go walkies?
8: I don't want to go for a walk, Lauren.
2: Oh my God, Noni doesn't even need the collar.
4: Oh my God, that's amazing!
8: I know, I'm a meek, scared-looking Italian greyhound, but I am, in fact, ferocious, and I will haunt your dreams, Miss Barry, unless you give me cooked chicken for dinner.
4: He knows that word, and it's close to that time, so we need to be so careful. But I want to know, as everyone has a pet voice anyway, you know, regardless of the little collars that you can get them, everyone has their voice they do for their pets.
3: Yes.
4: How your pet talks, how you talk to your pet. Yes. And I want to hear it on 131060.
3: Can we chat to you and then can we chat to your pet?
4: Correct.
3: Yeah,
4: yes.
3: Yeah, great. Give us a call.
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24: 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The best bits.

0: Missed it the other afternoon? No worries. Here's the best bit. The Southwest Hits, Carrie and Tommy. Yeah.
1: Carrie and Tommy, got Loz Barry in the Sabo.
2: Yes, and we've asked on 131060, what is the voice that you use for your pet? Like, what is your pet's voice that you think that they have? And perhaps maybe you talk to them in a special voice too, because there is a new Chinese startup and they've got this smart collar named Petty Chat, and it goes around the dog or cat's neck and it will translate what they're saying to you.
3: Yes.
2: For me, my dog Noni, I think he talks... Because he's a nervous boy, very small.
4: A nervous little Italian greyhound.
2: Yeah. Mm. And look, maybe you'd think he'd have an Italian accent. I don't think so.
4: No.
2: I think that's stereotypical.
4: Do you want to talk to Noni for us?
2: Yes. Our days would go like this. Good morning, Noni. That's how I talk to him.
4: Yeah.
2: And then he would,
4: terrifying
2: he would maybe say like, oh, good morning, I want to keep sweeping today. That's how he talks.
4: It's pretty good. I'm going to shut my eyes. Okay. Just give us a bit more of conversation.
2: All right.
5: Oh, Tommy, could you please give me some scratchies on my neck, especially? I love that so much.
4: That's really good.
3: Can we?
4: 131060.
2: Yeah.
4: Give us a call if you can do your pet's voice for us.
1: I would love for Noni to chat to some of these
2: birds. Okay. Conversation. Great.
3: Very visual, but can we put Loz underneath the table, Noni on the top, and
2: yes.
3: We have a microphone
4: that's
3: down there.
4: That's really good.
2: Yeah, we can.
4: G'day, Sarah.
6: Hello, how are you?
4: Yeah, hi, good. Sarah. Would you like to speak to Lauren or Noni?
2: I'll
6: speak to Noni.
2: Okay.
4: Fire away. Any questions?
1: Oh, to be fair, though, who's Noni speaking to? Is it Sarah or?
4: Well, Noni's going to be speaking to Sarah in this instance.
6: I think Noni might be a bit scared of Theo and how he talks, so he can speak to
5: me. No, I'm not very scared. Don't worry about that. I'm not very afraid of anything, actually.
6: It's all right, Noni. You're okay. I'll keep you safe. Do you want me to scratch your belly?
5: Yes, please. Please.
6: You're such a good little boy.
4: and Sarah, you have your cat Theo there as well?
6: Yes.
4: Could I have a quick chat to Theo?
6: You may. What do you want, peasant? You better have food.
4: So
6: do you have food?
4: Theo, I do have some food. Do you have a preference?
6: Well, hurry up then.
4: Okay. Theo, I don't know
6: put it in the bowl.
4: I don't know if you've met Noni. Do you want to say hi to Noni?
6: I don't care for peasants.
5: But please, I want to be your friend now.
6: King.
5: I want to be your friend. Please.
6: Feed me first.
4: Thank you, Sarah. And thank you, Theo, as well.
2: Yes.
4: We also have, is it Kaysen?
7: Yeah, Kaysen.
4: Hey, Kaysen, how old are you?
7: Hi, I'm 11.
4: Okay, Kaysen, do you want to speak to Noni, the Italian greyhound, just quickly?
7: Hello.
5: Oh, hello, Kaysen. What are you doing today, huh?
7: Driving home from school.
5: Nice. Do you have a dog?
7: Yes.
4: Who's your dog?
7: Miniature Dachshund Cross French Bulldog.
4: Oh, what's the name?
7: Frankie.
4: Oh, do you want to put Frankie on?
7: She's not here.
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0: time to wake up with the Pete and Kimber Show. 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
14: Hi there, it's Damien Carbon. The Premier says Collie's proposed defence hub is about jobs, not war. Prompted a mixed reaction, though, from southwest locals.
15: Dreadful. I think it's dreadful.
16: It's work. Coal's going, so bring something else on. It'll be good for the town.
14: Roger Cook brushing aside concerns the development could make the southwest town a military target, saying it would deliver a major economic boost. WA police are urging the community to stay alert following several incidents involving counterfeit cash in the Great Southern. Businesses are being reminded to carefully check notes before accepting payment. 50-year-old man's been charged after allegedly using fake cash at a supermarket. He'll face Albany Court later this month. Pemberton has been named among WA's top tiny tourism towns. Great Southern Town taking out silver at last night's annual WA Top Tourism Town Award, while Walpole claimed the bronze honours. Albany's also been selected to host the event next year.
17: Hit National News.
18: Hey, I'm Michaela Savage. The latest group of ISIS brides to return from Syria have spent their first night back on Aussie soil. Some landed in Sydney, others in Melbourne yesterday. None were arrested or charged by police, but authorities say investigations are ongoing. South Australian police say they'll provide updates as the renewed search for evidence at Oak Park Station continues. Authorities are hoping recent heavy rain could reveal something new as investigators try to find missing boy Gus Lamont. The 4-year-old disappeared in September. Only a quarter of Aussies approve of the federal budget, according to the latest Guardian Essential poll. Or just over half reckon Labor's fallen short of expectations since last year's election. In terms of the primary vote, the government remains in front on 29%. One Nation hot on their heels, though, on 28%, with the Coalition on 23%. And an impressive victory for an Aussie wildcard at the French Open. Adam Walton beating Russia's Daniil Medvedev in a five-set battle in the first round.
1: Every load of laundry is a fresh start. 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
18: James Heard wants to coach Essendon again as long as he's the right man for the job. He's told Nine about his passion for the club.
4: I love my football club and it hasn't been performing well, and it's been very concerning where, you know, when we talk around what you want to do in your life, where you want to be in your life, the football club means so much to me. It's been through my grandfather, through my father, through my playing days, through supporters. It's been one of the key staples in my life and such a key rock in my life.
18: News of Brad Scott's sacking broke yesterday morning. He's revealed he was blindsided by the decision.
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17: Today in Bunbury, heavy rain with a top of 21. Tonight, down to 13. And tomorrow, showers with a high of 20. 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
20: 3, 2, 1. Are you ready for the show that gets people talking?
24: I just felt like we got closer together.
25: Sometimes we really have. We just became best friends.
20: It's Pete.
25: We did.
20: It's Kimber.
26: Everyone's a photo with me. I'm not as relevant as I once was.
20: That's right. This is the Pete and Kimber Show. The Southwest's hit.
27: Good morning. What the hell? Okay, so let me explain what's going on here. It is now 6 o'clock. The show has started. I'm here. Producer Brooke, check in.
28: I'm here.
27: Producer Ringo, check in.
29: I'm here too.
27: Guess who's not here? The mole.
28: The mole is not here.
27: The mole is not here. I am convinced. I am absolutely convinced. In the 18 years that her and I have known each other, I'm talking about Kimber, I have never known her to miss the start of the show. And it's happening in Mole Week, a couple of days out from the day that we find out who the mole is. Yes, Producer Ringo.
29: So Kimber's texts the group chat, but she texts the group chat that Brooke's not in. Awkward.
27: Oh, really?
28: Yeah, no. So apparently there's a group chat without me. Mole behaviour, Pete. Mole behaviour.
27: Where's my phone? Oh, my phone's outside of the studio. So have we checked in? Has anybody reached out?
28: She's alive and well, and apparently just had a sleep in, which, yeah, I've worked with Kimber I've never known her to ever.
27: All right. So for those of you who are fresh to us.
30: The Mole.
27: At the moment, you are finding yourself smack bang in the middle of the second week of The Mole. One person on the team is sabotaging the show, has done all last week, and is doing so all this week. On Friday, we find out who The Mole actually is. It could be Kimber, could be myself, could be Producer Ringo, could be Producer Brooke. Tomorrow at 9 a.m. at PeteandKimber.com.au, we will stop registrations and guesses. You only get one opportunity to have a guess at who the mole might be, and it's worth $5,000 to you. But I can tell you now that if ever there was any evidence that Kimber is the mole, goodness me, this has to be it. This absolutely has to be it. I have never known her to be late. Even in the body clock challenge a couple of weeks ago when we had carte blanche to come in here at whatever time we felt fit, She was here at 4 o'clock in the morning.
28: Pete, you're trying pretty hard to push the heat onto Kimber right now.
27: I don't think I have to try hard. Well, I think this has done everything that it has to do.
28: This feels like mole behaviour from you, Pete.
27: All right, can we throw this out there? The text line is...
0: It's been a while since I've messed with your text line. You could say I've done it multiple times now. Ha ha! Prepare for what's coming. Love from the Mole.
27: Oh my God! That's the best one yet from the Mole. All right, our text line actually is 0400 21945. That's what's meant to play there when I hit that button. I want you to text in and let me know if you think that this is mole behaviour. Has this convinced you that Kimber is the mole? Okay, let's get to pop quiz, shall we? We've got tickets to Lightscape at Kings Park. It is absolute chaos here at the moment, so excuse me. Tickets, Family Pass, Lightscape at Kings Park. It's a fabulous show. You're going to really enjoy it. 131060 is the number to get on and play pop quiz with us. And hopefully you've got someone to play pop quiz again when we come back after this. I'm going to go take a break.
2: 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The Southwest Hits.

0: Kato and John, 6:07 on the Pete and Kimber show, and Kimber is not here. Kimber is late. Good morning, producer Brooke.
1: Good morning.
0: So you're going to sit in for Kimber until she gets here. Yeah. Producer Ringo is also here. Look, while he is on the other side of the glass at the moment, right, and the mole is going on right now, so one of us in the team is ruining the show. You have to guess who it is by the end of the week. It's pretty conspicuous that he was late this morning as well.
1: Rolled in like bang on 6 o'clock.
0: What time? Yeah, 6 o'clock.
1: Good hour.
0: In. Ringo, what's going on there? You and Kimber conspiring or?
2: This is not mole behaviour. This is just pure incompetence.
0: Right. Sure it is. Yep. All right, let's play pop quiz.
3: On the Pete and Kimber show, it's quiz time.
0: I'll see what happened there. Those were balloons popping because it's pop quiz.
1: Oh, I get it.
0: Do you get it now?
1: I love it.
0: Yeah.
1: I'm here
0: Was that mole stuff? Hi, Joanne.
4: Hello.
0: How are you?
4: Good, thank you.
0: That's good. Ready to play a round of pop quiz with us this morning?
4: Yes.
0: Sorry, Kimber's not here. We actually don't know where she is.
1: What are you talking about? We're going to be best friends by the end of this. You got this, girl. And you're going to use your name as your buzzer. And you're going to win because Pete's, you know, off his game this morning.
0: I'm so off my game. I can tell you honestly, Joanne, so the relationship Kimber and I have when we're on the air, when she's not here, I feel all at sea. Oh. Honest to God, I don't even know how to run things at the moment. So she keeps me on the straight and narrow. All right, so you're going to be taking on me, Joanne. Let's have a round of pop quiz.
1: All right, question number one. Now, Kylie Minogue will be on the show today.
0: She will after 8 o'clock.
1: After 8 o'clock.
0: Joanne, do you believe that it's going to be Kylie Minogue, or do you think it's mole behaviour?
4: No, I don't believe it.
1: Oh. Oh, Joanne, so cynical. Look, I don't know if I do either, Joanne, but the question is, what year did she release her debut single, The Locomotion?
0: Oh, Locomotion.
1: Closest to the pin.
0: I'm going to go with 1988.
4: I'm going to go
0: 1987. Get off Google. 1987. Oh, what? Was it 87?
1: It's 87.
0: Oh, well done to you, Joanne. That was great Googling by you, Joanne.
1: All right, this one's for bird watchers. Do you do some bird watching, Joanne?
4: No, not at all.
1: Okay, all right. Well, we're good at this one then. The Aussie bird count has wrapped for another year. Over 5 million birds were counted. Hmm. Which was the most spotted bird? Was it the rainbow lorikeet, the sulfur-crested cockatoo, or the Aussie magpie?
0: I feel like the Aussie magpie would be seasonal.
1: I feel like Joanne buzzed in and you did not.
0: Joanne didn't say her
1: she
0: name.
1: She said her name.
0: I didn't hear Joanne say her name.
1: Go ahead, Joanne. I'm sorry about my friend
4: I'm
1: Pete.
4: I'm thinking magpie too.
1: Yep. She's gone. Yeah. She's
0: it's
1: won.
0: It's not the magpie. It's not, can't be the magpie.
1: It is the magpie.
0: Oh, all right. Fine. Well, there you all have your prize, Joanne.
1: She was always going to win this, Pete.
0: Yeah, you were. You're always going to get the prize. Hey, family pass to Lightscape in Kings Park. You're going to enjoy that, Joanne. It's a ripping show. Have fun.
4: Great, thank you.
0: All right.
4: Thanks
0: a pleasure. See you later, mate. So Kimber's still not here. It's 6:10.
1: You got this, Pete. You got this.
0: No, look, I'm fine. I just... Legit, you know what? If this was a normal week, if this was a week where we weren't doing the mole or anything like that, I'd just be like, oh, she's late, hope she's okay,
1: She doesn't live far enough away to be this late either. From what time she messaged, she does not live far enough away to be this late.
0: For me, this is extreme molly behaviour. I'm just too suspicious. So Kylie Minogue coming up after 8 o'clock. Why are we suspicious about it? We'll tell you more in minutes.
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0: The Mole is wreaking havoc on our show. Could be Kimber, could be myself, could be producer Brooke, producer Ringo. Tomorrow at 9 a.m. at PeteandKimber.com.au is the cutoff time for you to register your vote for a chance at winning $5,000 if you guess who The Mole is correctly. Now, if you woke up this morning early to tune in to find out what shenanigans The Mole has been up to, you would have heard that Kimber was not here. Well, Kimber has returned.
2: Good morning.
0: Hi.
2: I'm here.
0: You are here. You've
2: I'm late.
0: You've walked in during that Avril Lavigne song.
2: Yes. Sorry, I'm late.
0: What's going on?
2: I heard you guys, I was driving in and I heard you guys talking about it and I just slipped in. Last night I was at my friend's book launch. I was hosting my friend Tanea's book launch.
0: Uh-huh.
2: And it was just a later night and I slept in. And, yeah, that doesn't... It's very rare. But here's what you don't know, Pete.
0: Okay, all right. Hit me with what I don't know.
2: Neither of the producers called me.
0: Right.
2: Now,
0: okay.
2: When an announcer doesn't turn up by the 5 o'clock meeting, when you're not here by 5 o'clock, we give each other till 5:10. And by 5:10, you get a phone call to go, hey, have you slept in? Where are you? What's going on?
0: It's like an unofficial rule book.
2: And then they try you again 5 minutes later and they try you again, like, because obviously we want to know where you are. Neither of our producers called me.
0: Right.
2: I slept in. I woke up at 5:33 and I called Brooke immediately. She didn't answer her phone. And I left a message on her phone saying, I'm sorry I've slept in, I'll come in, I'll be there soon.
0: Yeah, I heard the message, and it was about 5:36 you played that message out this morning,
2: yeah.
0: Brooke, yes?
2: So you guys let me, I was nearly 40 minutes late for work and none of you called me.
0: So I had assumed that.
2: And when I privately text, when Ringo said on air that I text a private chat group without Brooke in it, it's because I'd already messaged Brooke and I messaged you and Ringo independently.
0: Right.
2: Why in the history of radio have you ever known a producer to not call the announcers when they haven't turned up to the show?
0: I have, in all honesty,
2: more than anything,
0: haven't.
2: It makes me think you guys don't care about my well-being.
0: No, so care. We care
2: I could have
0: so
2: been
0: much.
2: Dead and no one was calling.
0: Well, I assumed you weren't dead because I'd heard the message, right? But I also had
2: at
0: assumed
2: 5:33.
0: That, yeah, but I also had assumed that Brooke had given you a call.
2: So, Brooke, why didn't you call me?
0: Why didn't you call?
3: It is 2026. If you are sleeping without your phone on silent, you are an absolute...
2: What are you talking about? You know that we have you and Ringo on Do Not Disturb Breakthrough, so you can break through our Do Not Disturbs and wake us at any
3: You've
2: point.
3: You've never done this, Kimber. This is very out of character for you. I've never had to call you. Pete, I call all the time.
4: Oh, Kimber.
2: Hang on, so
0: what?
2: When I don't turn up and it's out of character, you decide not to call me.
0: That's so funny.
2: Like, let's tell the police that when there's some kind of forensic investigation where you're like, this is so out of character.
0: So can I, all right.
2: Regroup.
0: Now, if, and this is what I said before, if this had happened in any other week.
2: Yes.
0: I'd be like, oh, get on the phone, get a kip. What's going on? Is Kimber okay?
2: Yep.
0: It feels a bit moley.
2: Producers not calling me feels very moley.
0: Also feels moley.
2: And I may have shifted from you back to Brooke.
0: So this is all I can really say this morning as someone who's just on the outside of being the mole, just watching everybody else who could possibly be the mole.
2: Okay.
0: It feels a bit moley from you. It feels a bit moley from Brooke.
2: Well, look, my friend's book launch went really well.
0: Oh, that's great. I'm glad to hear that.
2: She
0: that's
2: did a
0: nice.
2: Really good job. It was a
0: fantastic.
2: Lovely night.
0: Yes, that's great. I'm glad to hear that. Yeah. And you are bright-eyed and bushy-tailed for someone who's just... The adrenaline looks like
2: it's
0: pumping.
2: I need to put deodorant on. I think I forgot deodorant in the rush. I feel wet.
0: Go do that. There are so many things that can be clipped out of context that have been said in this studio over the past week and a half. All right, so we're going to take a break. We're going to regroup. We're going to get to MJ the Musical tickets as well, the overnight stay at Crown Theatre, all of that. Right now, we're going to come back and give those away. It is great to have you back.
2: It's lovely to be here.
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4: Hi there, it's Damien Carbon. The Premier has dismissed fears Collie's planned defence hub could turn the town into a military target, saying the proposed precinct is about creating jobs and boosting the local economy. But the State Opposition's Steve Thomas has labelled the idea a thought bubble, claiming there's little detail behind the Premier's plan.
5: This is not an announcement of anything significant. It's an opening of an expression of interest. It's a thought bubble that might yet get popped.
4: Three Southwest tourism workers have been recognised for their contributions to the industry at the WA Tourism Conference. Chantelle Field at the Busselton Jetty receiving the Golden Guide Award, one of the sector's top honours. Gary Muir from Wow Wilderness was named a local tourism legend, while Nick Chirico was recognised for professional excellence in tourism. And the Great Southern Farmer Awards are back. Nominations are closing on Friday. The awards honour our farmers, producers and agricultural business leaders, leading the way in innovation and industry excellence.
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6: Morning, I'm Michaela Savage. Another group of ISIS brides and their children are back in Australia, landing in Sydney and Melbourne yesterday. No arrests were made, nobody's been charged. Independent MP Monique Ryan says the kids who have returned from Syria should be met with care, not chaos.
7: We're talking about kids who've grown up in a camp in Syria who haven't been exposed to Australia at all. I would suggest that we should treat them sensitively and gently upon their arrival. And remember that there's a vulnerable kids.
6: On Nine there. Just a quarter of Aussies say they back the budget. That's what the latest Guardian Essential poll shows. Also finding One Nation is just 1 point behind Labor in terms of the primary vote. A major shake-up is coming for the system helping Aussies find work, and the days of one-size-fits-all support could be on the way out. The government will today outline changes to the $2 billion a year program, which supports more than a million job seekers. And London has sweltered through its hottest May Day on record, hitting 35 degrees Celsius yesterday.
8: Research shows that regularly eating ultra-processed foods can increase your risk of developing type 2 diabetes by 53%. Search Diabetes Australia for more about the nation's fastest-growing chronic condition.
6: Sacked Bombers coach Brad Scott doesn't think he should have been dismissed.
9: No, I don't believe it was the right decision. I think we're all committed to a path, and I'd committed to a playing group that we're all committed, and to the president, the CEO and the board, and we were all on the same page.
6: On Seven's The Agenda Setters there, while former Essendon coach James Hurd has thrown his hat in the ring to replace Scott, saying he'd love the job if he's the best man for the role.
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10: Today in Bunbury, heavy rain with a top of 21. Tonight, down to 13. And tomorrow, showers with a high of 20. 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
12: All right, we are doing our best to get this show back on track this morning, and we're certainly going to do that with this. MJ the Michael Jackson Musical, Crown Theatre, June 10, and an overnight stay at Crown Promenade to one lucky person this morning who can identify the song we're about to moonwalk in reverse.
13: Simon, do you know your Michael Jackson songs?
14: Yeah.
13: Oh, good.
12: Oh, good, Simon.
13: Yeah. All right, good. Mate.
12: Strong
13: this is
12: by
13: your
12: you.
13: Chance.
12: All right, here we go. Take a listen, mate.
14: Okay.

0: Three. Smooth Criminal.
1: Two.
2: Mate, good stab in the dark, Simon. You got it.
3: Yes. Well done, buddy.
0: Yes. Wicked.
2: Nice one. Would we have also accepted Are You Okay, Annie, which everyone wants to call it?
1: Yeah.
2: Simon, well done. Awesome. You are going to see the Michael Jackson musical at Crown Theatre. We will see you on the red carpet, and then you get to also have the overnight stay at Crown Promenade.
0: That is awesome. Thank you.
1: Good on you, mate.
2: Meeting you.
1: Have a good day. Don't miss the biggest entertainment event of the year. MJ, the Michael Jackson musical, opens next month for a strictly limited six-week season at Crown Theatre. Book today at mjthemusical.com.au. Going to come back in just a moment. We have a massive worldwide superstar guest coming up on the show after 8 o'clock. However, we are suspicious. We'll tell you why in minutes. Here's Smooth Criminal on the Pete and Kimber Show.

0: Smooth Criminal, Michael Jackson at 6:38 on the Pete and Kimber Show. You're checking in but not paying too much attention. You might be thinking to yourself, geez, about 6:30 every morning, we've been getting Michael Jackson songs. What's going on? We have got your tickets to MJ, the Michael Jackson musical, Crown Theatre, June 10, and an overnight stay at Crown Promenade for you as well. Another chance at it tomorrow, again, at 6:30. All right, so massive show coming up after 8 o'clock this morning. The Queen is here. Kylie Minogue. Or is it?
1: We're vaguely suspicious.
0: So the reason why is because at the moment on the show we're doing the mole. One of us in the team is ruining the show. At the moment you need to listen to all the things that are getting ruined and then try and figure out who it is.
1: Suspicious because we had the Chris Hemsworth interview last week.
0: Yeah.

0: And it turned out to be a rubbish AI computer. Like, it was one of those push a button, he's only got 5 responses.
1: It was horrible. Absolutely horrible.
0: And I don't think they'd do it again. And the Kylie request has actually come through someone legitimate. It's come through not just a publicist, but through, like, an actual, like, booking manager over East, right?
1: Like like a proper booking manager.
0: Label.
1: Put it this way, it's come through very differently and much more official than the Chris Hemsworth one did.
0: Absolutely.
1: I'm still going in guns blazing, but it's not her, though.
0: Oh, you're going in guns blazing that it's not her.
1: Guns blazing.
0: I always prefer to go in professional that it is her and be surprised than not be prepared.
1: Well, I'd rather just be surprised it's not her and then just see what happens.
0: So when you just go in and you go, Kylie, good morning, you mole or something.
1: Oh, that's
0: a great one. What are you expecting you'll get from that?
1: Hang on, let me write that down. That's a great one. After 8 o'clock, we'll find out if it's her.
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2: 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In my day, I-

0: 6:49 on the Pete and Kimber Show. Good morning. Thanks for spending your morning with us. We're minutes away from Alpha Bucks for $10,000. Celia Pecola, gift horse. You want to see it? You can catch it at the Regal Theatre on the 1st and 2nd of July. Tickets available now through Ticket Tech. One of my favourite comedians. Wouldn't it be just wonderful if we could just chat to her, you know, just get her on the phone and just...
1: You reckon we could just get Celia Pecola to join our show?
0: I don't know.
1: She could just be there?
0: She's a bit too big for us.
1: Let's just dream big. Put it out there.
0: Okay, ready? Ready? 3, 2, 1. Dream big.
1: Hey, Celia, are you there?
2: I've never been introduced by a...
3: Yes!
2: Yes!
3: We did it!
2: Oh, my
3: God.
2: You did it. You say my name 3 times, I appear.
1: Oh, hi,
2: only
1: Celia.
2: Only before 7 a.m. That's it. Hello.
1: It is a pleasure and a delight to have you on the show, as
2: Thank
1: always.
2: Thank you for having me. Oh. Very excited to come over to Perth and doing the biggest nights of the week, Wednesday and Thursday at 7 p.m. That's right. That's when the showbiz happens.
1: The good news is we have nothing else to do in Perth on those nights.
0: And exactly.
2: So, oh, I love it. To be honest, it's a bit too late. It's at 7 o'clock show, and that's slightly too late for me. 5 p.m. is my dream spot. Because well, I like a night out, but I like to be home before it's night.
0: I'll say.
1: We already wanted to go to your show because we love you, but then you went and won the Most Outstanding Show. This was awarded the Most Outstanding Show at the 2026 Melbourne International Comedy Festival.
2: Yeah.
1: Which was
2: just... see what I've done for you, Perth? Like, you didn't even know... if you didn't even need to come to the Melbourne Comedy Festival because I won Best Show, so I'm bringing you the best show. So
1: right.
2: It's like if you came there and saw 50 shows, you only need to see this one.
1: Well, I think, too, the concept really stood out to me and Pete. We felt like this was so relatable because... it's based around the fact that your boyfriend bought you a really sweet gift. What did he get you?
2: Oh, a sweet gift? I mean, arguable. I can't believe this is what the show is about. It's genuinely about the fact that for my birthday, my boyfriend gave me an inflatable kayak.
3: And oh, I wish my God.
2: That's so sweet. You haven't met me. No, why is that thoughtful?
1: No, we think
2: maybe
1: it's a ridiculous gift.
2: Maybe the show won't do well in Perth. I forgot that Perth is... are you very pro-kayak over
1: We think it's a ridiculous gift, Celia. We're with you. What signs were you giving that you were into inflatable kayaks?
2: I was giving very few signs. Let me put it this way. On the morning of my 42nd birthday, when I came out and I found an inflatable kayak in the living room, and I said, it's a kayak, was the first time I've ever said the word kayak. So that's how much time I was giving
1: who
2: up.
1: Who left their kayak in our living room?
0: Even going to the trouble of having it inflated for you and ready to go.
2: This is the thing that makes it so, not sad, but kind of sad. The thought of him just blowing it up while I was still asleep, so excited, being like, she's going to love it, and not knowing that it would become a national tour of me going up and down the country talking about how shit is.
0: So did you ever use it? Did you at least get one use out of it?
2: Well, it's kind of spoilers, but
0: okay,
2: it's in the show.
0: No spoilers,
2: isn't that ridiculous?
0: Okay. But
2: this is how my show is. Like, okay. It's not about the AI or big stuff in the world. The spoilers, it's not who died or did they have a kid. It's did Celia go out in a kayak?
1: Celia, right. What's really ridiculous is that I genuinely want to know the answer.
0: So do I.
1: I will be at the show.
0: This is unbelievable. It's great, and it's got us chatting about it as well. I mean, I told Kimber off the back of us just talking about it that I bought my wife a Nintendo Wii.
2: yeah, I mean, I'd love that, but this is the thing. If it's a wrong gift for her, was she interested? Did she want a Nintendo?
0: She, in a very lovely way, said thank you very much and even told me that she played it on occasion, but I don't believe it.
1: He had big, lofty plans for their relationship before. Was this pre-marriage, Pete?
0: This was way pre-marriage. This was like within the first couple of years of us dating.
1: And he said, I thought it would be, I said, what made you get Liz that? And he said, oh, I thought it would be great because I thought we might be able to play Mario Kart together.
2: Yeah. See, but this is the thing with gifts. It's really interesting because sometimes it's almost there, like, because that sounds like it could be a gift for you, but it sounds like it's something you wanted to share together with her.
0: Unfortunately,
2: she has zero interest. But, yeah, in the show, I do a bit of crowd work, which is rare for me, but I've been asking people to tell me about gifts that they've got that have been wrong for them just because it is outrageous. Like, a 7-year-old was given a cheese grater for her birthday. there was a wedding, a 10-year wedding anniversary, and the husband bought his wife earrings. Which isn't necessarily a bad gift, but she did not have pierced ears.
1: Oh, dear.
0: Oh, God.
2: Did you see how close that was?
1: Like, yes, so close.
2: Kind of thing. He's gone, do you know what? She doesn't have any earrings, but didn't think why. Mm.
0: Celia, yeah. This is going to be great. We can't wait, mate. The Regal Theatre in Subi, 1st and 2nd of July. 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Gift Horse is coming. Thank you for joining us, Celia Pakola.
2: See you there.
0: Bye.
2: Bye. Alpha
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7: Looking great on our roads this morning. No major holdups to slow you down. Just seeing a few brake lights. Robertson Drive at Southwestern Highway in Davenport. Keep in mind, we have roadworks underway today on Forest Highway at Victoria Road in Glen Iris and Forest Highway at Preston Beach Road in Preston Beach. Lane closures and speed reductions are in place for both, so plan ahead to avoid delays. 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Julia here. More traffic in 30 minutes on the Southwest Hit.
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16: Hi there, it's Damien Carbon. The Premier says Collie's proposed defence hub is about jobs, not war. Prompted a mixed reaction, though, from South West locals.
17: Dreadful. I think it's dreadful.
18: It's work. Coal's going, so bring something else on. It'll be good for the town.
16: Roger Cook brushing aside concerns the development could make the South West town a military target, saying it would deliver a major economic boost. WA police are urging the community to stay alert following several incidents involving counterfeit cash in the Great Southern. Businesses are being reminded to carefully check notes before accepting payment. 50-year-old man's been charged after allegedly using fake cash at a supermarket. He'll face Albany Court later this month. Pemberton has been named among WA's top tiny tourism towns. Great Southern Town taking out silver at last night's annual WA Top Tourism Town Award, while Walpole claimed the bronze honours. Albany's also been selected to host the event next year.
19: Hit National News.
20: Hey, I'm Michaela Savage. 19 women and children linked to ISIS have landed in Australia from Syria. No arrests have been made, no charges have been laid, but police investigations into those who have returned are ongoing. Dr. Jamal Rifi, who campaigned for the group's return, has spoken with the ABC.
21: Some of these women, I believe they were tricked to go there. Some of them are victims of the death cult, and others, they're not willingly went there. But the details of that only known to security agency and not to us.
20: Investigators are returning to Oak Park Station in remote South Australia today. to continue their renewed search of the property for any sign of missing four-year-old Gus Lamont. The federal government has fallen short of expectations since the last election, according to the latest Guardian Essential poll, and an urgent warning from the Salvos that the cost of living crisis is spiralling into an emergency for our most vulnerable. They've surveyed more than 4,000 people who have asked the charity for help, and nearly one in five have eaten from bins in the past year.
5: Clean clothes, a warm shower, a conversation. 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
20: James Heard says if he's the best man for the job, then he'd love to coach Essendon again. He's got the support of Zach Merritt.
14: I can only go off our relationship. It's very strong. He's been a great mentor of mine and someone I can always confide in. So from that perspective, I really get on well with him. I think he's got a great viewpoint of the game. In terms of coaching, I think it's just such a good one for headlines. I'm not sure if it'll eventuate or not.
20: On Seven there, while Brad Scott has revealed he was blindsided by his sacking, also saying he was in support of trading then-skipper Merritt last year.
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23: Today in Bunbury, heavy rain with a top of 21. Tonight, down to 13. And tomorrow, showers with a high of 20. 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
37: Good to hear Alpha Bucks is back to normal. G'day, Mitchell.
38: Hello, how are you?
37: Oh, good, Mitchell. You've got a big holiday planned. Do you want to go to Europe?
38: Yeah, that's the plan.
37: Nice. What are you going to do there? Is it just like a short break or are you just packing it all up and going?
38: Yeah, probably a bit of a cruise, I reckon.
37: Oh, nice.
39: Lovely.
38: Yeah.
39: Lovely, mate. Let's make it happen. 30 seconds, 10 questions. Pass if you don't know an answer. We'll come back around to it. Your letter today is W for wine. What a nice wine in Europe, mate. Good luck.
37: Okay, Mitchell, let's go. Question number one, name something you'd find in the kitchen.
38: Wooden spoon.
37: A sport.
38: Pass.
37: A country.
38: Pass.
37: A Disney character.
38: Wally.
37: A food.
38: Pass.
37: A male actor.
38: Woody Harrelson.
37: An animal.
38: Worm.
37: An occupation.
38: Woodworker.
37: A noun. Sorry, Mitchell.
39: Bitch.
37: I don't know what an animal is.
39: An animal. An animal.
37: No. Sorry. Good job pulling out Wall-E, though.
39: Yeah, Wall-E. Great movie. A ripping Disney movie.
37: You were looking for whales for your country and the sport, water polo or wrestling?
38: Yep.
37: Because that is a sport, isn't it, Pete?
39: It is a sport. It is a very important sport.
37: Yeah.
39: All right. It's sports entertainment.
37: It's true.
39: WWE.
37: Sorry about that, Mitchell, but we hope you are still getting to Europe and enjoy a wonderful holiday.
38: Yep, no worries. Thanks, guys.
37: Thanks for playing,
39: good on
37: mate.
39: You, mate. Thanks for hanging out. We're going to come back at 7:30, 8 and 8:30 for Alpha Bucks with $10,000. It's a Wednesday. We love to have a bit of fun at this time on a Wednesday with either Tim McMillan or Angela Sun from 7 News. In just minutes, it is Tim. We are going to play the 7 News quiz. However, we are going to get his thoughts as one of the peak journalists in this state. On who the mole might be in this team.
37: Mm.
39: All right, who's ruining the show for the last week and a bit? Stay with us.
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0: Tim McMillan from 7 News. Hello, welcome to the show.
1: Hello, Pete.
0: It's great to have you in here on the week where we find out eventually who the mole is.
1: Big week.
0: Right?
1: And huge.
0: You're a journalist. Proper real
2: Tim,
0: journalist.
2: You're keeping a very, it's a very fixed eye gaze on Pete there. Are you nervous because Pete could be trying to do something at any time?
1: I'm probing him.
2: Ah.
1: Your turn in a minute.
2: Yeah, great. Great. Cry. Do your best.
0: Wow, Daddy.
2: There's a lot of suspicious activity going on.
1: It was as creepy as it sounded in my head, wasn't it?
0: Yeah. Worked out how you got to the big desk at the news service, didn't we? All right. Go on, Kimber, sorry. You go.
2: No, look, there's been a lot of dodgy activity going on.
1: You can't make eye contact now, can you?
2: Oh, yes, I can.
1: There
2: I can.
1: Go.
2: Oh, not in those dreamy blue eyes, though. Look at that laugh. It's quite hard. It's harder than it seems. But there has been a lot of mysterious stuff going on and a lot of just downright bad play, I think, around this place with the mole. And it is one of us. It is Pete, myself, producer Brooke, or producer Ringo.
1: Yep.
2: And
1: I mean, it gave all of you license to do stupid, deceitful things, didn't it, really?
2: I mean, someone did bring in a snake for Pete.
0: Yes,
2: the mole arranged snakes, and Pete is scared of snakes.
0: I hate snakes.
1: Right. I'm with you. My least favourite animal on the planet.
0: Right. As in, you can't even go near them?
1: If they haven't got legs, I don't trust them.
0: This is what happened yesterday on the show.
1: Yep.
0: When we walked in here first in the morning, there was a note on Kimber's desk that said, do not open this and read it out until after 8 o'clock.
2: Hey, Pete.
0: No. No, no, no. What is this? Why?
2: There has been a lot of speculation that you are the mole. You are a very slippery guy. Some might call you a snake. Because of this, please welcome to the studio one of your greatest fears, a snake from the mole. Pete is shutting the studio door. Pete.
3: Push. There is no way you are getting in here with that snake.
2: Pete, I can't do this show.
3: Microphone. I don't give a stuff. I will stand at this floor.
2: Pete!
3: And this thing out for as long as I have to.
2: I want to touch the snakes.
0: Now.
1: Wow.
0: Now.
1: Nice line to end on there, Kimber.
2: Oh, Pete edited that.
0: So, Tim, look at me. Look at me, right?
1: Well, you're a wreck. I would have been where you are. I would have been.
0: Now,
1: out the door and straight down to HR.
2: An incredible strategy if you were trying to throw people off the scent that you were the mole.
0: That I would bring the snakes onto myself, the thing that I fear the most.
1: That's an elaborate deflector shield right there,
0: isn't
1: it?
0: Just to throw people off the scent. Right,
2: yeah. Very strong one, though.
0: Producer Brooke was in here, and she was about to accuse me of that, and then she copped a pie to the face. Have a listen.
1: That sounds fair.
2: Firmly on Mole Pete.
0: Get stuff. You know what?
2: It is a good way to make it not look like you.
0: So, you know what's killing me right now? Is that you're not the only one.
1: Such a visual gag. It still works on radio, doesn't it?
0: Right.
2: None of us saw it coming. Someone just stormed the studio and then straight at her face.
1: Look, it happens.
2: Very funny.
0: Now, you've gotten to know us. Mm. You've even heard a little bit of the evidence.
1: Yeah.
0: Who's your pick?
1: Well, see, I was chatting to your producers outside, and at the moment, all fingers seem to be pointing in your direction, Kimber.
2: Yeah, apparently so. But we don't know where that's come from. These are people who have been putting in their vote very early.
1: Mm.
2: They have until Thursday. People are picking me because they said that I'm the smartest, which I'm taking. I'm running with that and going, cool. And they reckon that I'm the better actor of the four of us.
1: Okay. Is it you?
2: No. I'm
1: Is
2: not
1: it you,
2: the mole.
1: Pete?
0: I'm not the mole. Don't
1: Your
0: point
1: poker
0: at me.
1: Face is so bad. So bad. I'm looking around over my shoulder now.
0: Yeah, have a look at producer Brooke.
1: Two producers pretending to work
2: producer
1: out
2: Brooke,
1: there.
2: Producer Brooke, producer Ringo.
1: My money's on Brooke.
0: She looks guilty, doesn't she?
1: Doesn't she?
0: She looks so
1: shocked.
0: Guilty.
4: Tim, I thought we were friends.
1: Look, it's not about friendship, Brooke. It's about who is playing the role.
0: PeteandKimber.com.au is where you can go and cast your vote as to who the mole might be. $5,000 cash to someone who has correctly guessed who the mole is. 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
2: One shot.
0: One shot. All right. Hang around. 7 News quiz on the way.
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4: Hello, Pete.
0: Hi.
4: I'll go easy on you this time. Listen, I reckon you guys are going to do well this week.
5: Okay.
4: I've got a good feeling about
5: it. I've been nailing it.
4: You have?
5: Yes.
4: Yeah, you've been on fire, which is arguably moly behaviour. But
5: God,
4: anyway.
5: I get in trouble when I don't watch the news. I get in trouble when I do.
4: They're all clues. Okay, right. Are we ready to go?
0: Yes.
4: So a Rockingham shop owner had quite a shock last week when two intruders broke into his place of business. Why was this particular incident unusual, though?
5: Oh. Because they broke in and gave themselves haircuts.
4: Correct.
5: And then that's all they did. And then they even very politely put the barber's coat, like, when you get your hair cut in, they just, like, laid it neatly across the back of the chair as they left.
0: You're joking.
4: So these, I mean, I think they'd had a couple. And, they broke into this barber shop and they sat in the waiting area first and had a little chat to each other and got up and walked over, gave themselves haircuts. And I think once they were done, they even opened the front door and were offering free haircuts to people walking past.
0: Well, that just sounds like fun, doesn't
4: Shouldn't
0: it?
4: Laugh because they've broken into this guy's shop.
5: That's true. I mean, at least they were polite
4: about
5: it.
4: Exactly. Didn't clean up all the hair off the floor.
5: Oh, no,
0: though. That's terrible. Yep. Well done
4: anyway,
0: to you.
4: Well done, Kimber.
5: That's an apprentice job.
4: Yeah. Yes. Okay. Look, there's a bit of self-interest in this question. Which team has just ended their 22-year wait for an English Premier League trophy?
0: Oh, Pete, it's the Gunners, Arsenal.
4: Correct.
0: Yes. Thank you.
4: One apiece.
0: Yeah.
4: Okay,
5: you
4: another sporty question.
5: I was never going to know.
4: Aussie swimmer James the Missile Magnuson competed at the first ever Enhanced Games in Las Vegas, you know, the Steroid Olympics, as they've been dubbed.
5: The Steroid Olympics.
4: Yeah, so
0: do you know about this?
5: No.
0: So the Enhanced Games, what would you say, about a couple of years ago, this sort of made a bit of a splash, pardon the pun.
4: But and it's just happened.
5: Wait, so they're actively taking drugs and going, let's see what we could do.
4: Yes. All out in the open. You are allowed to dope.
5: Yeah. This isn't real.
0: No, it's legitimate.
4: What are you talking about?
5: Is this a mole thing?
0: No.
5: Is this a setup?
0: No, 100%.
5: Why would they approve that? They have, like, entire federations to stop people doing
4: so
5: drugs.
0: But it's a private thing, right? It's driven by private money.
4: A lot of the tech billionaires have financially supported this.
5: But why would athletes do that to their bodies knowing that they're going to get caught at something
4: Well,
5: else?
4: They're saying that they're doing it under medical supervision, but they're taking substances like growth hormone and steroids.
5: I don't believe anything now.
0: I'm telling you.
5: I'm suspicious.
0: Have you got your computer there?
5: Okay, I'm going to Google it.
0: Google it right now. Just put in James Magnuson. It'll come up. Look at him. He is ripped as hell. It is insane.
4: Yeah, how did he go?
0: He placed last.
4: He came last.
0: The flog?
4: And he got beaten by a clean athlete.
0: He did. But the guy who placed first.
4: Yeah.
0: He beat the standing world record, or the official world record that's properly, which is held by Cam McAvoy, isn't it? McAvoy.
4: Yep.
0: And he got $1 million for doing it.
4: Yeah,
0: that was the
4: carrot.
0: Now, it doesn't stand, obviously, because it's not an official world record because he's doping. But didn't James Magnuson get a slower time doped up than Cam McAvoy's world record?
4: Yeah, I mean, and look, to be fair, like James said, he last competed 8 years ago. So he's been out of kind of that elite competition for some time. But, yeah, he's been quite open. He was
5: Guys, looking at the photos, he's still been working at it. he hasn't given up.
4: He's been a poster boy for these games for some time.
0: But
4: anyway,
0: there you go.
4: Came last.
0: Yeah.
5: Okay, I'm sorry I accused you.
4: Wow.
5: We're having a hard time around
4: That's
5: here.
4: That's the
5: with
4: first time
5: right
4: I've ever
5: moment.
4: Had to like verify just the question. Maybe I'm the mole.
0: Tim McMillan, thank you. Good to see you. Can I take the win?
5: You can have a win.
0: He can have a win. Thank you. I appreciate that.
4: Well
0: done,
4: Pat.
0: Kind. Thank you. Thanks, Gondé. I'm excited to have the win, everybody. See, my doping has paid off. Hey, mate, good to see you.
4: You too.
0: And
4: I can't wait to find out who the mole is.
0: Yeah, so Friday is the big day where
4: you're
0: the mole reveals himself.
4: You're
0: going to
4: be so angry with Brooke.
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6: Seeing a couple of brake lights now. Robertson Drive at Southwestern Highway in Devonport and Ocean Drive from Scott Street to Wellington Street in Bunbury. Keep in mind we have roadworks underway on Forest Highway at Preston Beach Road in Preston Beach. Lane closures and speed reductions are in place and school zones are now in play, so drop your speeds down to 40Ks in those areas. 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Julia here, more traffic in 30 minutes on the Southwest Hits. 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
21: Hi there, it's Damien Carbon. Police in the Great Southern are warning businesses and shoppers to watch for counterfeit Australian banknotes. Albany police charging a 50-year-old man after fake cash was allegedly used at a supermarket on Chester Pass Road earlier this month. The Shire of Harvey is pushing ahead with plans to become a city, despite opposition from residents. Councillors voting 6-3 in favour of seeking city status at a heated council meeting last night. Nearly 70% of respondents in a community survey oppose the move, citing concerns the Shire could lose its unique rural character. The Great Southern is home to some of WA's top tourism towns. Pemberton claiming silver in the tiny town division at last night's WA Top Tourism Town Awards. Warpole earning bronze, with Albany named as the host city for next year. And wet and windy conditions forecast across the region for the WA Day long weekend. Starts today with the worst due on Sunday.
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8: Hey, I'm Michaela Savage. The way job seekers get support could be in for a pretty big reset, with the government moving to overhaul employment services. It'll announce changes to the $2 billion a year system, including three levels of support depending on someone's needs. The latest cohort of so-called ISIS brides and their children have spent their first night back in Australia. No arrests or charges at Sydney or Melbourne airports last night when they arrived. And MND awareness is front and centre in both of Australia's major footy codes right now. Jai Arrow will cheer on the Queensland side in State of Origin tonight, just days after revealing his diagnosis, while Victorian landmarks have lit up blue overnight in honour of AFL legend Neil Danaher. Sports Minister Annika Wells has told us concussion protocols are regulated at the Australian Sports Commission, with an inquiry conducted last term.
9: We're still working through the recommendations of that. Obviously, MND is a slightly different diagnosis, but the overwhelming theme of the welfare of athletes, early intervention, how we track this, and the technology that we can use to detect these things early is an important issue for us.
10: Did you know that diabetes is Australia's fastest growing chronic condition? Over 300 Australians are diagnosed with the condition every day. Search Diabetes Australia to find out more.
8: Brad Scott says he was blindsided by Essendon's decision to fire him. He's told Sevens the agenda setters he didn't think anything was changing.
14: It felt like business as usual to me, that we'd clearly articulated the risks going into this season and the difficulties we may face, but we believe in the plan, and I still believe in the plan.
8: While Scott has revealed he wanted to trade then-skipper Zach Merritt last year but was overruled by the higher-ups, in terms of a replacement, former coach James Hurd has put his hand up, keen to get his old job back.
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23: Today in Bunbury, heavy rain with a top of 21. Tonight, down to 13. And tomorrow, showers with a high of 20. 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

0: Hello, Janelle.
1: Hello. Oh, my goodness. I can't believe I got through.
0: Yeah, I know, right? We always take someone today. It's you. $10,000 could be yours, Janelle, and you can take the family to the Gold Coast.
1: Very excited. Yep, we're catching up with all our family from New Zealand, so it should be a great time.
2: How good.
0: Lovely.
2: How good. All right, let's go. 30 seconds, 10 questions. Pass if you don't know an answer. We'll come back around to it. Your letter today is H for holiday.
1: Okay,
2: H. Good luck.
0: Okay, Janelle, let's do it. Question number one, name a music artist.
1: Harry Styles.
0: A mode of transport.
1: Pass.
0: A brand name.
1: Pass.
0: A song title.
1: Ooh, pass.
0: A capital city of a country.
1: Hungary.
0: A type of cheese.
1: Halloumi.
0: A food.
1: A hot dog.
0: A TV show.
1: Pass.
0: A nut.
1: Pass.
0: A three-letter word.
1: Hat.
0: A mode of transport.
1: That was so hard.
0: That's all right. Look, you were pushing through. I think that's the important part. You weren't giving up. You were just getting through them. But the TV show, you were looking for maybe Home and Away.
2: That old thing.
0: And the nut, a hazelnut.
1: Oh, my goodness. It all comes to you when you're actually, you know, when you hear them, you think, oh, my goodness, that's it.
0: Yeah,
2: I know. Don't spend too much time thinking about what could have been, mate. It'll do your head in today.
1: It will. Thank you so much, though.
0: No worries. Thanks for playing, Janelle. Good luck next time.
2: All right, Alpha Bucks back at 8 and again at 8.30 this morning. We had a very funny chat this morning with comedian Celia Pacola, who told us that the one that she loves most, her partner, bought her the worst gift ever.
0: Well, just not a gift that was suitable for her. Like, he hadn't thought it through at all.
2: Yeah. Well, I think we've all got one. We're going to come back and talk more about it in minutes. Stay right there.
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0: No Doubt on the Pete and Kimber Show. That word doubt is playing a really, really important theme in our show at the moment. Like, for example, how after 8 o'clock, Kylie Minogue is going to join us. And we can't wait to actually find out whether or not it will be Kylie Minogue.
1: It's been organised by her label. Producer Brooke was contacted by her actual label to say, do you want this chat? Because we were pushing for it. We kept asking for one. So that's the part that has me thinking it's legit.
0: The part that has me thinking it's not is that the same could be said about Chris Hemsworth last week, and it was just AI slop Chris Hemsworth. So
1: that's true.
0: Anyway, the mole is wreaking havoc on our show. Could be any one of us at the moment. Maybe they've done this, or it could be Kylie. We'll find out coming up after 8.
1: Now, we had a great chat with Celia Pacola this morning because she's bringing her comedy show to Perth, which is going to be amazing, on the 1st and 2nd of July at Regal Theatre in Subi. And she's just a charming delight, isn't she?
0: She really
1: is. I just love her. But most of this show is about the fact that for her birthday, her boyfriend bought her a really rubbish gift.
0: Yeah.
1: A rubbish gift for her. It didn't suit her.
0: We've got a bit of audio here. Take a listen.
1: It's based around the fact that your boyfriend bought you a really sweet gift. What did he get you?
2: Oh, a sweet gift? I mean, arguable. I can't believe this is what the show is about. It's genuinely about the fact that for my birthday, my boyfriend gave me an inflatable kayak.
0: And I wish. Oh my God!
1: That's so sweet.
2: It's not supposed to be
1: hashtag romance.
2: Is that sweet?
0: So
2: that is
0: thoughtful.
2: No, you haven't met me. No, why is that thoughtful?
1: No, we think it's a ridiculous gift.
2: Maybe this show won't do well in Perth. I forgot that Perth is. Are you very pro kayak?
1: We think it's a ridiculous gift, Celia. We're with you. What signs were you giving that you were into inflatable kayaks?
2: I was giving very few signs. Let me put it this way: on the morning of my 42nd birthday, when I came out and I found an inflatable kayak in the living room. And I said, it's a kayak, was the first time I've ever said the word kayak.
1: So right. Good.
0: 131060 is our number. We would love to hear from you this morning. Did someone you love get you a gift that you hate?
1: I had a friend in Canada who, she was really into ducks.
0: Right.
1: She had a lot of duck figurines. She made the mistake of telling people she was into ducks. So Everybody bought her duck-themed stuff.
0: Yeah.
1: And her boyfriend, very kindly, one year bought her a duck membership to an association, a yearly membership to a duck association, which he thought was next level.
0: That sounds perfect.
1: Which sounded thoughtful, except it was for duck hunting. It was. She was mortified.
0: I bet she was mortified.
1: How do you make that mistake?
0: Yeah.
1: Duck hunting. She loves the little things.
0: I think my wife was just as mortified where early in our relationship I bought her a Nintendo Wii.
1: Very sweet.
0: And I think she got me back on my 30th when she bought me a ping pong table.
1: See, I don't think buying you a ping pong table's that off.
0: No,
1: I could see myself getting you that.
0: I don't mind a bit of ping
1: pong.
0: That
1: seems normal.
0: But by comparison, like my parents bought me they went to one of these U-Butte incredible collectibles shops and bought me like a massive statue of Optimus Prime.
1: You can't say your gift was rubbish just because I got a better gift.
0: Okay, no, it's not that it was rubbish. It's just it wasn't quite what I was. Look, put it this way. I walked up. The boxes were out the front of our house. And I wandered up the driveway and I saw them and I went, okay, be happy about it, be happy, be happy.
1: Oh, my God.
0: I had to talk myself into going. Okay. But I think I had the same reaction like Celia. I went, it's a ping pong table.
1: Oh, man. Okay, 131060, did someone you love give you a gift that you hate?
0: All right, calls are coming through. We can't wait to hear from you next.
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0: Taylor Swift and Sabrina Carpenter on the Pete and Kimber Show. It's 7:53. Good morning. Thank you for spending your morning with us. That time means we're minutes away from Alpha Bucks for $10,000, your next chance at it this morning as well.
1: Absolutely. Right now we are chatting because we had a talk with Celia Pacola, the comedian, this morning, and she was laughing about the fact that her boyfriend bought her an inflatable kayak. And it's not, she's not sporty, she's not the inflatable kayak kind, and yet he thought that that would be a very magical gift.
0: I imagine it would have been him going, this would be something nice for us to do together, you know?
1: I'm sure it always comes with the best of intentions, but sometimes people that you love just buy you gifts that you hate.
0: All right, Kristen, so for your 30th, what did your husband get you?
2: Good morning, guys.
0: Hi.
1: Hi.
2: So days leading up to it, he was so excited. He's like, I've got this gift. You're going to love it. And I genuinely think that he thought he nailed it. Anyway, I get this poorly wrapped box and I'm thinking, oh no. And anyway, I open it and it's a dartboard.
1: Oh.
2: I've never played darts. But guess who loves playing darts?
1: Oh, I mean, how do you know you're not a champion dart player, Kristen, if you don't give it a go?
0: It's so true.
2: It takes pride of place in our garage, and he probably plays it nearly every weekend.
1: How many times have you played it, Kristen?
2: I've played it probably twice.
1: Yeah, that's a gift that keeps on giving, isn't it?
0: That's a classic. Hi, Kelly. What did your... Look, it's the husband's. What did your hubby buy you?
3: Okay, so my husband's never been great at buying gifts, but this year he bought me a gift pack of miniature marmalades. The only interesting thing is I'm actually allergic to oranges. So even made it worse, so there was a reduce to clear sticker on the box.
1: Oh, wow. Wow.
3: I did get him back. His birthday was 4 days later, and I bought him a loaf of bread to eat the marmalade.
0: Yeah, brilliant. Nice one, Kelly. Well done.
1: Oh, no.
0: Oh, that's bloody brilliant.
1: Who does that?
0: Hey, coming up after 8 o'clock this morning, how invested in this are you? Be honest.
1: Right. Well, I'm going in with the best plans.
0: Kylie Minogue is on the show, right? Now, we got a text message from Tanya.
1: Now, the reason we're suspicious is because this is Mole Week. One person in our team is sabotaging the show and we don't know who it is. And we've been told we had have a Kylie Minogue interview live very soon, just after 8 o'clock.
0: Yeah.
1: And last week we were told we had Chris Hemsworth and it turned out to be an AI computer program.
0: It was just AI slop.
1: It was just rubbish. And so we don't know that Kylie's legit, except it is coming from her label.
0: Yes.
1: Her label have locked in the interview, and that's where we're going. We think it's legit.
0: And at the end of the day, I mean, we have to treat it as legit, because what if it is her?
1: But we're unsure, and we're just being honest about it, because we don't want to say to you, we've got Kylie, and then it turns out to not be Kylie. Mm. So we're just telling you that we have suspicions.
0: Apologies in advance, though, if you're like Tanya. So Tanya reached out, and she said, good morning, guys. Can I just quietly say I'm going to be so disappointed if it's not the Kylie Minogue this morning. Not angry, just disappointed.
1: We understand, Tanya.
0: We get it.
1: We get it. We will also be disappointed, but we're hoping for the best. I have spoken to her before. I've interviewed her before.
0: You have.
1: She's like,
0: we heard it this
1: lovely,
0: way.
1: Easy chat.
0: Yeah. All right, good. All right, well, sit tight. We're going to come back and speak to Kylie Minogue in just a few minutes.
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7: Keep in mind, school zones are now in place, so drop your speeds down to 40Ks in those areas. Meanwhile, we're seeing brake lights, Robertson Drive at Southwestern Highway in Davenport, Ocean Drive from Scott Street to Wellington Street in Bunbury, and Blair Street at Sandridge Road in South Bunbury. We also have roadworks on today, Forest Highway at Victoria Road in Glen Iris. 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